0: From before dawn till way after dusk, she's with me. Whether I'm driving, in a taxi or in a bus, she's with me. Here, there, and everywhere, she's with me. She clarifies my days and suits my nights with friendly voices and great music. I call her the numero uno in my lifestyle needs. 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

So on behalf of the management, Radio Nigeria Lagos Operations, Metro FM, 97.7 FM, my name is Comfort Agbai, and I'm being produced by Uche Uwadinachi. We say good morning to you. Good morning, Lagos. Good morning, my neighbor. Good morning to everyone listening to us, wherever you may be. And I'm not also forgetting our engineers at our transmitters. We are also saying thank you to those who have been here. They just had to go take a nap. Yeah. Because when you're working and you have to wake up very early, you're just waking in between your sleep. That's the way it is. So we thank our engineers. I have Yinka on the beat right here this morning. And of course, from the ICT department, other supporting units, our news department, marketing department, we say thank you so much, not forgetting the programs department, which comprises the production and the presentation. So we are right here representing them, ensuring everything works well on this day, the 9th day of October 2026. So the usual balance is, thank God it's Friday. So how are you preparing for another weekend? It's always the grace of God to find ourselves awake. It's always the grace of God to see you at the other side waiting to listen to us. We only allow the equipment take some rest, and then we wake it up again in the morning, just like we gave you that sweeper. Wake up, wake up, wake up, it's morning. Yeah, Lagos is awake right now. So we've got a whole lot built for your listening pleasure this day. At 20 minutes before 6, it will be time to rejoin Pastor Elsie Obed for today's inspirational message. She does this Monday through Friday. Then we have a break for the weekend. I return on Monday. So today is not going to be an exception of what you enjoy. You have the ministration by songs, and you have other things that will definitely take center stage in that message that she would give out. Then when we are done with that, we take a breather and then return with From the Father's Heart today with Pastor Joshua Ariogun. That is a part of Living by the Answer. So that will definitely come your way as well at 6 o'clock. Shortly after that, we get started with the headlines. Yes, they were not also sleeping. They were nosing around trying to ensure that they cross their T's and dot their I's when it comes to the news. So a whole lot happened all through while you were sleeping, and some events happened. So we bring all of them your way through the various national dailies that we will be dissecting this morning. And your voice will also be heard through your comments. As usual, we have the portals. We have a WhatsApp portal, and we have the SMS for your messages. So for the SMS, it's 0901-133-9791. And for this, the WhatsApp is 0916-257-1214. We do that, get it done, and we move straight by air. There won't be any crash by God's grace. We just move on, get to Abuja, gather the news and information, and of course, roll it out for 1 hour. That is our comprehensive first bulletin on Radio Nigeria, and that is the largest radio network. We do that for 1 hour and return to Lagos, yes. And then we start the Echo for Show. Today is Friday, and I know my super duper producer is set to make the day go well. And that's Uche Uwadinachi. I'm still looking forward to dashing. So we will do that much later. Remember all the usuals. We'll definitely come your way. It's a magazine show. We have music. We've got Jace around town. We'll possibly bring you traffic, even though for some days now, it's not been that crazy about traffic in Lagos, except for some bad spots. And then we do sports. Yeah, we need to know what's going on in the sporting world. We come back, we do make a point today. We'll let you know in good time what we'll be discussing. Then we take a little break where we bring you Aviation Runway with NOSA. The only
pilot that has the Wakobiro airline. So she's the sole captain and everything you can think of. So she'll be letting us into what is going on in the aviation world. And after that, more music right here. And of course, we have tidbits to make your Friday start on a good note. I wish you all the best. And I know it's going to be a good day. Yeah. So let's thank God for seeing us through. We have made it to the 10th month in the year 2026. It's not easy, I must say. So the remaining 2 months, yes. There is this assurance that God will definitely see us through. As long as you put him in the plans, yes, you do not have anything to fear. I don't have anything to fear. If anything happens, it has been his will. But I know I shall live and not die. That's the declaration this morning. So as you step out with that hope and that confirmation that you will live. So let's thank God. I'm bringing back that man from the grave, Jim Reeves. And that's Let's Thank God. Stay here.

All right. Thank you, India Ari there. Can I walk with you? That's a question, yeah. It's not something that one must say no, yes. It should be something that maybe in your mind you have been thinking or hunting for this. When you ask if I can walk with you, it's like a right. It's like being wanting to be very sure this can work, you know. So walking with someone of like mind, walking with someone who can, stop you, you know, have a stop gap for you while you are not making it the way it should be. Walk with you because you have the same vision. Walk with you because things can only work out if both of you agree. Can two work together without agreeing? So this is Justin. So I beg you this morning, let's work together. Let's work together. So there are two different things. If I'm going to walk with you, you either hold my hands or I do. And then if you're not going to walk with me, there is no point because we can't hold each other. And maybe at a point you decide to say, no, do not hold me. I can do this all by myself. But when there is an agreement, it works faster. People say if you want to work together, try as much as possible to have that journey and make it smooth. But if you want to work alone, it could be faster. Somehow you might drop the person behind because the person is not moving at the same pace with you. And you think if you move ahead, it could be better. But this morning, I'm pleading, let's walk together. So we get to that destination at the same time. And that is going to be our portions as we begin this day. It's the last working day for some people. Some may not go to work tomorrow. Some may decide to have one or two things they want to touch because they were unable to round off well on this day being a Friday. For people like us, there is no day we don't come here, Sunday through Sunday. Ask Uche. We know what we do. All right. And this is not just because we are making a complaint. It isn't. We chose it and we've been doing it all year round. It's 5:30 in the city of Lagos. Where are you? I'm sure you're awake. Yeah, Lagos is up already. Everywhere is busy, honking the horns and everybody's busy. You're trying to do school runs. You're trying to pack for a trip. Yes, because some people might decide to go out of the state. Some were working outside the state and need to return to their families. So the roads are usually busy on a Friday like this. So if you are taking a trip, I wish you a safe journey and take it easy. And if you are still trying, keep trying. Missy Gray right here. I try.

0: Alright, that's Ashabi Banker Iwo Nikon Shoshu. You have already handed over everything to God. There is nothing impossible with him. Yeah, I wouldn't know what you are passing through. I wouldn't know what the situation is right now. Remember that you're not the only one involved. A lot is also going down with some people. And it's not just the end of life. I think sometimes we have these experiences to really know that you either get closer to God or you leave it at that. So whatever the situation is, I pray that the Lord will see you through as you step out this morning. Shortly to be 20 minutes before 6, and we'll be glad to be with you and for you to also be with us by joining in to listen to Pastor Elsie Obed for today's inspirational message. Stay with us.
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We welcome you in the name of our Lord Jesus Christ to another presentation of Worship, Word and Wonders, brought to you by Lily's International Christian Outreach. We pray in the name of Jesus that this program will be a blessing to you, and that the Word of God will grant you the joy you need for this day, the breakthrough and the miracles. I pray that you operate in the realm of the miraculous. May the gift and spirit of miracles become your reality in this season. In Jesus' name, amen.

0: So, brethren, we've been talking about
1: the restored. There are many sensible things, but they have no backing. But the word of God is the backing of our proclamation. The experiences that God has, God who is the same yesterday, today, and forever, has given those in the Bible are available to us. Otherwise, the Bible would not have survived to our generation. It happened so long ago in the physical that there's no way it can survive 2,000 plus years and get into our hands. It's because it's checks for us. There are checks for us to cash. And we are meant to cash them. If you can read the word of God, if you can believe in God's word and agree with God's plan, God will answer and say what? Amen. Amen means so be it. If I be.

0: Hallelujah. Brethren, in 2 Kings chapter 8 verse 1, there was a woman described as a woman whose son had been restored. 2 Kings 8 verse 1, a woman whose son had been restored. There will be a restoration of your products in the name of Jesus. A restoration of your children in the name of Jesus. Your children are not just biological children. There are things you've produced, hallelujah. There are relationships you had of sonship, of grooming, and then there's a division. There will be a restoration in Jesus' name. Your nurturing and your labor will not be in vain. There's that restoration. In Genesis 42 verse 28, there is a testimony of a people who said, my money is restored. My money is what? Restored. I pray today that every monies that have been seized from you, diverted from you, stolen from you, every financial resource that you must have to be who you came to the world to be, let your money be restored in the name of Jesus. God will not send you into the world without providing resources for your purpose. God will not do what? He will not send you into the world without resources for your purpose. But it is possible for resource stealers to steal your resources. But your money is restored. Your money is what? Restored. Your money is what? Say, my money is restored. My money is restored. In whatever way, shape, or form, my money needs restoration. I am the restored. From today, my money is what? Restored. My seized money is released in Jesus' name. Yes, my depleted monies, my diminished monies, will be what? Restored in the name of Jesus. They will be what? Replenished in the name of Jesus. My money, your productivity will be restored. Your finances will be restored. My money will be restored in the order of Genesis 42, 48 in the name of Jesus. Your position is restored in the order of Genesis 40, 21. There was a butler who was thrown into jail. But a day came when he met his Joseph. And Joseph gave him the word that you will be restored to your butlership. And the Bible said he was restored to his butlership. You know what it means to be a butler? Hey, a butler is a very powerful position. Many people like high titles, but butler is the epitome of service to the Lord. Hallelujah. When you have a butler, that butler, is permitted to enter your bedroom. That butler is permitted to plan your day. That butler is the gatekeeper of your life. Your butler decides who can come in, who is fit to come in, or who, your butler. When you become a butler, a servant of the Lord who is a butler, that means access approved in every realm. And then if you are meant to be a butler of the Most High, but you have been made a gatekeeper out in the courts of praise, you are not in the throne room anymore. There's your butlership will be restored. I have watched in ministry lives that were like in the throne room. Can you just displaced by all kinds and thrown out to the wilds and heaven is not recognizing them? No, that will not be our story. Your position in Christ, your position in ministry, what the oil of your faith, the oil of your anointing will not be diluted, will not be demoted. And if in any way, shape or form, it's been demoted, downgraded, you're restored to your position. Restored spiritually. Restored socially. Restored professionally. Restored emotionally. Restored. You're restored. The butler was restored to his butlership. That's why he's in the number of the restored. We are in the number of the restored through Jesus Christ, our Lord and Savior. Brethren, there are many who their spouses have been stolen. You'll be restored to your husband. You'll be restored to your wife in the name of Jesus. You'll be restored. There'll be a marital restoration. Marital restoration in the order of Sarah and Abraham. There was a restoration. Yes, there was a restoration in Genesis chapter 20 verse 14. He restored him, Sarah, his wife. There's a marital restoration will overtake you in the name of Jesus. And I am not talking about relationships that are not marriages that are called marriages because of a certificate. I'm talking about a true husband and a true wife. I'm talking about when you say somebody is a wife, does not mean a fine woman you signed a contract with. No, it doesn't mean that. It means a woman that has the oil of being a wife. That's why the Bible said, whosoever findeth a wife. It didn't say whosoever findeth a woman. It said whosoever findeth a wife findeth a good thing and obtaineth favor from the Lord. I pray for the men of God today that they will find their wife. Their wives will be restored to them in the name of Jesus. If God has to do a change of heart with the one you have signed a certificate with, let him do it. But let there be a marital restoration in the powerful name of Jesus. And I pray also for the women of God who need husbands. Husbands, not just men. Husbands who will love their wives the way the Lord loves his church. Your marital restoration will overtake you in the number of the restored. Abraham, a king, took his wife. Whatever king has taken your wife, whatever king has taken your husband, whatever name they are called, today they are dethroned and there is a restoration in the name of Jesus. I decree marital restoration. Many have been waiting and pining in vain. I pray, Lord God Almighty, that you note the true wives, not fine women, not just women who just think the next thing to tick on my calendar is to marry an oppressed one man. God, deliver your sons from such women, I pray, in the name of Jesus. I pray, Lord God Almighty, that you note the true wives, not fine women, women who just think the next thing to tick on my calendar is to marry an oppressed man. God, deliver your sons from such women, I pray, in the name of Jesus. Pray, Lord God Almighty, that where you recognize the oil of a wife in a woman, the oil of a true wife, Father, your sons with the wives, in the name of Jesus. Where you recognize, Lord, the oil of husbandry. There's a reason why husband is not a man who owns a woman. They say he's a husband, meaning he minds her, he cares for her. Every husband is without wife. I'm not saying every man. I'm saying every husband, the spirit of husbandry in them that is ready to be a husband. And Lord, you know them. Restore to them their wives in the name of Jesus.
1: 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Connect with us there, and on Instagram at Pastor Elsie on Instagram. 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I truly appreciate you for listening to Worship Word and Wonders. 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May the Word of God work in your life in Jesus' name.
2: 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Our time check from us is about 5 minutes before, just coming up to that. And then once it's 6 o'clock, we bring you From the Heart with Pastor Joshua Ariogo. Let's enjoy this.

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4: The Dream Center of the Life Voices International Church presents From the Father's Heart. Come and enjoy the anointed teaching ministry of Joshua Ariogu. We believe God with you that God's dream for your life will come to pass as you hear God's word and apply the truth in Jesus' name. 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
5: Hello and welcome to another edition of From the Father. Let us share a quick word of prayer. Dear Heavenly Father, thank you for this privilege we have to look in God. We ask that as we look into your word, you take us beyond mere statements into the spirit of your truth. You inscribe these truths upon our hearts and embed them to our minds. You give us the strength, the grace, the discipline and willpower to put them to practice in our lives. For in Jesus' mighty name we've prayed. Amen. And we're going to look at, we'll be understanding the things that attract God. Understanding the things that attract God. There's nothing that chases away from a man's life like pride. When you get to that point where you to value what people think about you, I can't do this because people, you're on the bus to work in the morning and you just have that urge to spirit. No one is saying you begin to shout and pray. No. The Holy Spirit didn't tell you that. Just say pray in the spirit. And just to even pray that you are looking around. Is anybody looking at me? When you become too much in your own, the anointing runs away. It doesn't work. It runs away. When you yield to that mindset of Saul, of valuing what you think, of letting pride make you value what people think, more God thinks, the anointing runs away and then divine replacement kicks into action. Because then God begins to look for someone else to anoint. So let's go back to our scripture that we're reading. I believe we're on verse 22 now. 2 Samuel 6:22. And I will yet be more vile than thus and will be base in my own sight. You must be willing to be base in your own sight, to be the lowest. When you become a consultant, the height, you have multiple PhDs and you've achieved and acquired and accomplished. And you get to church and you say, brush on, pull that chair for me, please. And then you now say,

0: did they forget we, I did my Thanksgiving third PhD last Sunday? In fact, they're lucky I allowed them to use only doctor in front of my name. If that becomes your mindset, I'm telling you, the anointing will be incompatible with your life. And I'm begging money. Do not become incompatible with the anointing. Do not become incompatible with the anointing, because every man in the Bible who has crossed that line, Saul crossed that line, Baptist, they crossed that line. Their end was not good. The anointing them, and God, because when the anointing leaves a man, do you know what God needs to do? God always needs to show you that it wasn't you, it was him. So the whole world will now see that truly it wasn't your ability, it wasn't your competence, you were just a man. It was God's donation in your life. And when that donation is gone, the man just falls. So make that decision that no matter what I become, I won't change from that person who sees himself as his own sight. Because that was the true power of David's life. If there's a singular lesson that I learned from the life of David, it's in this scripture. He said, look, I will dance. My self will not become a barrier to my own blessing. Because so my servants will now say, how can the king be dancing? The king will dance, the king wants to dance. And this is something that you must bear in mind. Now, let's read on 22. We've read verse 22, so we need to read verse 23. Now, look at the end of Michal, unfortunately, because she changed her mindset. She never let that mindset go of elevating herself before and above things of God. Michal, the daughter of Saul, had no child unto the day of her death. So she lost that donation of the anointing, and it was an unfortunate end for her. Finally, as we round off, I want us to learn something, because just like we must not overlook what God has valued and what God has chosen in our lives, we mustn't fall into the temptation of overlooking God's choice around. See, many times God puts anointing and puts answers in things people see as nothing. And it can confuse, because you have to remember that God always looks to show his power and ability. He does that a lot, and he does that through what is weak, what you think is small, what you think is ineffective. You know, some of the most powerful men of God can barely speak grammar. And you must not let that affect your ability to tap into what they have. For some of you, you think, if a church doesn't have its eyes, there can't be any anointing there. I pity you. That's why I'm spending time on the conclusion this morning. Of course, we're going to pick up from here next, see how far we go again. But one thing I want you to do is to get to points where you are like David. And if I can pass on that understanding to you this morning, where you would, no matter the cost to your record, you would always seek out what God values. You're about to take a major step. You're with your boss, your the CEO of your company, global CEO, all of that. They're powerful men around you, and you're about to get on it. And you say, one moment, I need to pray. You're not too proud in that moment, saying, I cannot be praying in this area. No, you tell them, I need to pray. Because understand who put you there. It's not them. God can replace every single one of them if he felt like it. So very important, stay in that mindset of David, of prioritizing having the correct heart before God. That, Lord, anything you care about, I will. Anything you value, I will value.
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It's a Friday morning. Thank God it's Friday. All right, so if you're happy to be alive and to experience another Friday in Nigeria, so wherever you may be listening to from us, and I pray that your wish will definitely come true for Nigeria. We can't wish it less. The country is ours, whether we like it or not. For the fact that we walk on the streets of this country and we move around one way or the other despite fears within and without. But then we are hopeful. Yes, I'm

hopeful, because I keep wondering, do I need to start thinking of jackpotting at this time? What's I won't go do for dear? All right, maybe I'll be washing the streets of London or whatever, because even those who are there will not give you a chance. You can't come to their country and think you want to take over whatever thing they are doing. So it's very impossible. Some of them do not see us in that light we see ourselves. And it is about you. What do you do? How do you get to see others? And how do others see you too? So it's starting from us, starting from me. So it's not just about leaving the country. What is your purpose of leaving? Some have gone there to add value. Some have gone there to diminish the little they still have with them. So whatever you're thinking of at this time, I do not have anything against you jetting out of the country for some good reasons, please. If you do not have any idea of what you want to go do elsewhere, could you just stick here and let's rub our bodies together, eh? That rub that we rub ourselves on the vehicle inside bubbly bus. It good though. Sometimes when you go outside, somebody see your color. They say this black whatever. No, don't come and stain me with your skin. But right here, we can rub ourselves now. Small when you're inside the bus. All right, so that is it. That's Lagos life, really, when we see a whole lot happening. So I wouldn't know what your plans are for the weekend. Put up something, yeah. Sometimes you don't even know, or you can't actually do that without cash. But don't worry, things will be okay. At this side, some of us, we don't even have up to 5,000 in our wallets, as in home and abroad sometimes. But you still hear us sound like this. That's the trick of the job, eh? So don't think I've got some millions stashed somewhere. I see they look for money like Niger. All right, my name is Comfort Agbai. I'm so glad to be with you this morning again. And I'm being produced by Uche Uwadinachi. As usual, go to our Facebook page. The headlines has been sent there. So just go there and pick which tickles you. Send your comments to this numbers 0901-133-9791. 0901-133-9791. We also have the 0916-257-1214. So those numbers will definitely be up for you from this moment. You can do that. And then we also take some messages on our Facebook page. So I've got the Guardian, the Punch, the Vanguard, as much as we can do. We will go out there and do. And then remember that the weather is not static. You know, it could change anytime. So be prepared. It could rain, it could be sunny in between, but I think I just love this weather at this time. Even though it's taking its toll on me, it's okay, but I prefer it than the heat. Yeah, so much to go through right here. This one that is screaming on the Guardian is also on other papers, and that is the topic for the day. Yeah, Labour opposition flay FG's panic measure, and in inverted commas, you have the inadequate fuel discount. That's the way Guardian put their own headline this morning on Labour opposition flay FG's panic measure, comma. Then in inverted commas, you have inadequate fuel discount. We'll be doing that on other papers to see the way they actually drafted their own headline. On top of the screaming headline, we have 2027 INEC partners, Google, Microsoft, to block cyber attacks. That can be found on page 3 of the Guardian newspaper for today. Parents, CP differ on ransom payments as police confirm release of 20 NYSC members. That's also on page 3. So parents and even the CP differ on ransom

giving us the NNPC selling points. Yeah, the metering points where you get the fuel. You have the vehicles all around. But the interesting thing right here is that I could only see commercial vehicles, you know, just around the filling station and at the pump where they can get the fuel. So it's boldly written on them. The filling station is NNPC, which speaks to this headline that this drop for the 30 days window would only favor the public transport operators. So I'm wondering, what happens to my car? What happens to Uche's car? So Uche can't get fuel for less than 1,000 naira at the NNPC points. Don't get us wrong. Do not go to any other filling station and say, they said they have slashed this thing. No. They will just be looking at you like, as how now? So you can only go into the NNPC filling station and get a price slash for the next 30 days. And I think it is for 1,000 naira per liter. That's what I'm seeing right here, as against 1,350 naira. So 350 naira is off. So the only people that are privileged are those in the public transport business. Interesting. Moving on. Doherty faults Lagos government over failure to translate revenue to services. And that also is on page 5. We also have this one. Nigerian Guild of Editors, that's NGE, denies partisanship, reaffirms commitment to journalism ethics. That's on page 4. And I can see the picture of the governor of Ekiti State. He was presenting the 2027 budget proposal at the State House of Assembly yesterday at Ado Ekiti. His picture there. Before the State House of Assembly, where it's dropping the proposed 2027 budget. And also, NLC gives FG 2-week ultimatum on wage talks, petrol price. So much to talk about when we get back from Network News concerning this issue of the NLC giving a 2-week ultimatum on wage talks and petrol price. And after that, here this the NLC may just throw caution into the wind and call off all bluffs and decide to go on strike. So let's see how that pans out. Governors Fayemi, Afenifere, NBA, others Lord late Akeredolu State Police vision, and that can be found on page 5 of the Guardian newspaper. FG urges steel workers to suspend strike, return to negotiation. That can be found on page 29 of the Guardian newspaper.

And talking about the recent disaster that happened, the plane crash, Air Chief Honors Officers vows a thorough probe, support for families. It was a tragedy, having to see that those fine officers are no more, quite sad. So he's promising that thorough investigations would set in to know the real remote cause why that incident occurred. All right, moving forward, some of those headlines are just what we are seeing right here in the inside paper of the Guardian newspaper. Let me go to the back page, and there we can find some sporting stories, some other activities as regards sports. We have this one. Infantino buys African football leaders with investment promise. And Hitman vows to rock Gentle Boy in Street Rubble 2 in Ajegunle. Alpha Bravo joins Sunny Development. Okay, joins Sun Development Golf Tour on 3 years.

deal. NSC sets up 6-member caretaker committee for troubled judo federation, and Friday night games return, says excitement. Okay, so let's quickly go to the Punch newspaper.

0: All right, time check 23 minutes past 6 in the city of Lagos. We move straight to the Punch newspaper. And also the screaming headline is here. FG's 30-day petrol discount sparks opposition backlash. FG's 30-day petrol discount sparks opposition backlash. You want to know which opposition, how many are they, and how much backlash had been thrown out. Just pick the copy of the Punch newspaper and read up. Nigeria promotes investment without building production capacity. Unilag done, and that's coming from Unilag done. And Lagos targets 2,500 medical varsity intake, expands capacity. Lagos state government urges food employers to end HIV discrimination. Okay. Lagos mobilizes youths for military recruitment. Osun senator installs 1,500 solar lights, empowers 600 artisans. Ondo crash. Air chief pleads for patience as investigation begins. And 20 rescued prospective NYSC members reunite with families. There is this brouhaha going on, saying, were they just released like that? Are you sure some things did not go behind and the rest of it? Well, no story about that or no news about that yet. But the truth of the matter is, all of this prospective NYSC members have been released, rescued, whichever one, from the hands of their captives, and they are, as of yesterday, they were taken straight to hospitals so they could check on them. And I was having this conversation with Yomi last night. I was like, only God knows what has happened to those guys. Some cannot even relieve maybe the kind of gory experience. I don't even want to think of it because I know what it could be or it could turn out to. But I pray that they are really, really in safe situations, or their conditions are not as bad as we actually thought. Moving on, Nigeria needs 554,353 personnel for state police. And that's coming from Abiodun. The state governor says they need 554,353 personnel for state police. And that's coming from Abiodun. Maybe about, for the whole of the country, that is the amount that is needed. Of course, that's something we can actually galvanize and have, depending on what and how they want to go about it. Knowing what this mixed feelings about state police is all about. Some people are saying, yes, we want to go in. Some people are saying, no, we do not need it. And there should be other angles, really, to go about this matter. Because the force that has been given that responsibility may not just be able to be everywhere. Yes. So if you have those who are in the community and can spread their tentacles to see how security issues can be handled, imagine these children who were going for their youth service. It's a scheme. And we do not see why people cannot move within the same country that we are. And there will be issues. So calling for the scrapping of the scheme is like saying nobody should move. Everybody should stay put in a particular place. That's exactly what it means. Because movements must happen. People must move. But what should be the work of those in authority? Our security is in the hands of God. But physically, we can't see God every day. We only talk to Him, having that belief that, yes, He will always be there. But what about our own efforts? We have all of this security apparatus. We have all the architecture. We have everything put together for the country. So what is going on? Can't we bring an end to this? Let our roads be safe. It is not about scrapping a scheme or saying, that means you are saying we should not travel. We shouldn't move. People want to travel. They are not safe. They are not convinced that they can get to their destinations in one piece. Something must be running in their heads. I saw someone some time ago that people don't even pray for accidents, or pray against accident, I mean to say, or pray against armed robbery. What they are praying against now is kidnappers. So when they are driving or they are on a public transport, nobody bothers them. So this is it. The country should sit and see what they can do to bring to an end the issue of insecurity. It is a big problem. What are those states doing? What are their chief security officers? Who are the governors doing? Everybody's hands must be on deck to see how we can bring this and nip it in the bud. So scrapping the scheme is not the solution, as they say. To cut off the head, no be the solution for headache. So that's it. AI tools will help detect pregnancy complications early. Gates Foundation Director Amao. That's coming from him. So there's a whole lot to gain from AI. And this one is saying that it could detect pregnancy complications early. So I'm thinking in my head, maybe there could be AI kits for the pregnant ones to keep checking and knowing what can happen. They can do that in the confines of their own home or what. Okay, so can read that up. It's a kind of a piece written in the Punch newspaper. 2027 INEC deploys voter register, begins PVC distribution. So you're yet to get your PVC, please go to where you registered and pick your own copy. It's your own copy. It's not copy for any other person. It's not copy for you to collect and collect 5,000. If I hear. So it's getting to that point where you can go pick up your PVC where you registered. So let's get to some Metro news. Suspected fake Oyo fertility doctor lapped. Things are happening. Suspected fake Oyo fertility doctor napped. So I'm wondering, perhaps all the ones he had been doing failed. So he's been napped. This happened in Oyo State. A 65-year-old man, Adeni Benjamin, for allegedly operating an unlicensed fertility clinic. Did people get the desired results? Were they getting pregnant? So you can read that and understand. If they were getting pregnant and maybe it wasn't working, and so everything could come out scatter. Two injured in Lagos multiple vehicle crash. So sad. Sometimes when you see people drive, I begin to imagine, where are you running to? And sometimes when they veer off like that, the next place they will catch them is there will be a traffic. And as I say, okay, don't run, finish. Is that the end? We should be careful. Some of these accidents are not natural. They are not. It's not one witch in your village that caused it. Sometimes it's the carelessness. When you can't understand the speed limit, what you should be driving. And some of them never passed through the driver's institute to be given a thorough check and to know, yes, drive this stretch. Let's see how you can cope. I have a sibling who would maybe perhaps be staying outside the country. He was asked to come and do tests for driving. It's not that one you say, I can drive. No, you will not allow it in that part of the country. You will come down. They will run check for you and test. You have to run a stretch. They will be watching you wherever. They don't need to start running after you. That's what we do here. When you want to catch up with a vehicle that has done something wrong, you start chasing after the vehicle. I begin to wonder, why are you running after a vehicle? Do you need to do that? There's so many things to do. I mean, the body cam is with you. You can just film the vehicle. As long as the vehicle is registered in this town, you will get the person. So this way you are running and chasing vehicle because you want to arrest. I beg me on a stopper. Alright, moving forward. Humanitarian worker killed in Sokoto bandit attack. Very shocking news there. Someone who has put up himself or herself for such a work and got such lash is not a good one. The story is quite heartbreaking. NDLEA arrest 42 declares Edo drug trafficker wanted. And customs sees 3 live pangolins in Ogun. LSSTF backs community security fund with vehicle protective gear. Ondo nightclub owners protest EFCC raids. 65 die in 1,324 Lagos fire rescue emergencies. Wow. that's a very scary report. So business, NDIC pays 69.65 billion naira to depositors of failed banks, and FG moves 2026 unfinished projects into 2027 budget. Water crisis threatens Nigeria's economic growth. All right, so some political stories. FG plans 90,000 kilometers fiber rollout nationwide to boost internet access. An Enugu lawmaker withdraws public safety bill, seeks consultation. ADC rejects INEC warning, vows to publish independently collated election results. Amaechi Edo APC trade words over Tinubu's re-election bid. No politician's ambition worth your life, LP rep candidate tells youths. ADC presidential campaign council for inauguration Friday. That's coming from an official. And 2027 Ogun Youth Group takes voter education to markets. 2027 LP candidates warns Abia youth against electoral violence in Nigeria will lose a present gains if Tinubu isn't re-elected. We're saying that Oluwajana APC chieftain. So let's get to some sports stories. The Falcons begin Olympics qualifying campaign against Comoros. Paripesa named official betting partner for Inter Lagos for of Inter Lagos for MPFL 2026-2027. The Falcons begin Olympics qualifying campaign against Comoros. Paripesa named official betting partner for Inter Lagos for of Inter Lagos for MPFL 2026-2027. And ITTF Africa pays tribute to Nigeria icon Sawyer. So to entertainment stories, we have this one that says ex-AGN President Rulers apologizes to Regina Daniels Nwoko. All right, so we also have this one. Okay, some of the stories broke yesterday, so that's all I can take from that. So remember, join us. This is not just about me, it's about you as well. So in your messages, 0916-257-14, that's for WhatsApp, and 0901-133-791, 0901-133-791. Let me see. I can take a breather at this point. When I return, more messages, and of course, I'll put more headlines from the Vanguard newspaper on your plate. Stay here.
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All right, we're 20 minutes before the show right here, talking about the headlines. Just started our breakfast show, AM Lagos Live, on Metro 7.7 FM. I want to believe your messages are already up. Yeah, you can still go back to SMS portal 09133979 1 and of course the WhatsApp 0257-1214. A quick peep into the Vanguard News. FG offers petrol at 1,350 naira for next 30 days. Opposition kicks. Yeah. So, and we said it is just from the NNPC filling station. Don't go to another filling station like Comfort filling station. I want. They will tell you. Mm-mm. And of course, it is only for vehicles, that the public transport vehicles. So, how we paid millions for release of NYSC parents, we are not aware. Imo government is saying that. We don't know who is saying the truth right now. Parents said paid millions for the release of these NYSC members, and the Imo state government is saying they are not aware. And chew on that. All right, so mental health, Nigeria's gap comes under scrutiny. So we're going to be commemorating that day tomorrow, October 10th, World Mental Health Day. So already activities are up for that day. So this is something that is quite crucial at this time of our nation. One needs to undergo such a process. Yeah, mental health must be intact. And so we have other stories of Lagos war on beggars. 911 arrested, but streets keep calling. Hunger. SDGs beyond the jamboree. Where are results? And we have this one. Trading children as commodities in Benue. What's happening? Trading children as in Benue. Oh, that's quite sad. And then cartoons, even the gods are hungry. True. You. Now go and buy yam and chicken. If they go and bring yam, go and bring the gods really, really want them. So you see, you know what you're doing.

Insurance pay 500 and what happened? I just zoomed eyes. Okay, I'll be able to get that back. Okay, insurance 347 billion naira claims despite 10.9 billion naira decline. And Labour gives FD 2 week ultimatum to revert pace to 2024 level. That's 2024 level. We're buying it for like how much? 800. What was the level at 2024? You cannot remember. Me too, I'm still reading. Anyway. All right, so how we paid millions for release of letters come for parents. I took that earlier. And Olowu AIG Ewa push stronger network across Osun and Oyo states. And okay, so we also saw some of these stories. I think the ones we haven't heard. SDP's Bayo likens FG's petrol discount to Fuji House of Commotion. All right, that's coming from the opposition. And AGF congratulates for admitting Tinubu's reforms deepen poverty. That's coming from ACF. And 2027, Obidi still with me. Rose Vivo is saying that. And now Obia refused Amechi's offer to abandon my government bid, coming from Wiki.

guys. So it's time to take your message. Do that quickly. This is coming from Onye. I say happy Friday to you. Happy Friday. Thank you for wishing me that. Good to kidnap NYSC members have been discharged and reunited. They were actually released. When you say discharge, it means they have finished their NYSC. They didn't go to do NYSC Side Forest. They were about going when they were caught up in. So they've not been discharged too. So I was released that day. So start going. And reunited with the families. We know how it happened. Hello? How was that? No need taking credit, even a parent claimed that she paid for her son's release. Please, Madam Comfort, ask FG what happens after the 30 days of fuel price discount to commercial buses if it expires. Will they extend it to, or will return high transportation? If this discount will create further confusion in the already chaotic system, Naija, my quandary, I hail thee. We are not even seeing this thing first. Do you think in Nigeria things go down? When the things go down, the transporters will not even go down. So it's not buying it at that price that they will tell you that they think all of us go to filling stations. I see a lot of them, they buy on the road. So they will come and tell, go and sit down. You go to go and collect from government. For me, I'm not even banking on that because some of them, they buy from the roadside sellers. Where should that be? If they tell me, can you see that I just bought? Because you might be on that vehicle and they are buying. So will I say they went to the filling station? So leave that story, my brother. Good morning, madam. As far as I'm concerned, the NYSC scheme had outlived its usefulness. The essence of the scheme is to bring the country youths together. But unfortunately, this isn't the case. You were supposed to write this, not the case. You just wrote this is the case. And there are more better ways to do such instead of risking their lives. Children. Okay, so next time try and put your name, but I had to find out you are Dr. Eddie, I guess. Please, next time let's get your full identity on the program. Good morning. Present APC government reduces fuel price to 350 for the general public is not bad. What kind of 30 days plan is this? That NNPC filling station will be selling to commercial buses only till a cost of 1,000 naira, but I think it's 1,350. We are getting different prices right now. The best thing to happen to Nigeria is to vote APC government out of power come next year general election. The pains Nigerians is too much. That came from you Sunday, and you sent it in Keja. Thank you. And this one reads, good morning, Comfort, and the meal greets you all for a job well done. Grandma B from Abule Egbag. B, only greeting us this morning. You don't tire to write. So much, ma'am. How is Abule Egbag? All right. Good morning, Metro FM politicians.

per liter, gives discount for 30 days at only NNP stations. Okay. So the whole Nigeria has our transporters, SMEs that depend on generators as organizers, restaurant, hotel operators and the likes, should now go to how many NNPC petrol stations across the country for these 2 days, I'm asking. APC is truly governmental confusion and jokes. Not say subsidy is back, just the way you say subsidy is gone, and witness how Nigerians will react even on your re-election bid. Nonsense is not common at all. Well, for Nigerians still dreaming of El Dorado from these politicians ahead of 2027 and beyond, irrespective of the party, I say to you, continue daydreaming. Thus, that only agenda for genuine peace and unity, progress and development for this Nigeria, if we truly need it, remains total and sincere restructuring to federalism to be operational, or let the federating nationalities peacefully go their different ways. This is because things are falling up and center can no longer hold, for there was a country as teaching time saves nine. Take it or leave it. Thank you so much for your messages. That's the Facebook page. I think I'm done with that. And let's see, 6 minutes what we call it a morning. Let's see whether we can take something. From inbox that's talking about the SMS. Good day. I have updated it. If your colleagues know how they know what to read, be reading SMS, they should remove it. All right, so minutes, there's no point going through that again. I've always okay, so you are complaining, but I have come right here now saying, any SMS you only brought in. I'm so sorry about that. If you were not being the listening ear. Good morning, Nigerians. Petrol by FG's laughable. APC President Tinubu government is come. So he should stop confusing Nigeria, because we know better than them. Their days are numbered. That's coming from Tom. Tom is from Egbeda. And okay, with 31 states in their custody, the APC government won't think to worry about, but the 66% of petrol for commercial buses is not only a sign of cluelessness, but operation. Atiku Obi should keep their faith. There is light eternal for them. Oh, yeah, DG Raf, you sent that in from Oworo. And, good morning, Metro. What is it about selling fuel 1,000 only for transporters? Does that make sense at all? With Nigeria crude oil increase to 1,800 per barrel, APC has failed it. Question of evil day doesn't mean it will not come. APC should be voted out, including your governor, Emmanuel from Ijesh. All right, so thank you so much, Emmanuel. I do not know who your governor is, and I don't think I mean, let's just leave it at that. And then you went on to say, as I run out of ideas, and that about the release of the NYC members, I heard that parents paid 6 million against government's claim. We all know that the government is good at taking credit for what they label not. All right. Alright, so good morning to everyone in the studio. We are glad that the kidnapped core members have been released. However, there has hardly been a time when the government admit paying ransom in such situations, so we are not surprised by the Imo State government's position. I have said repeatedly that the president should humble himself and consider the removal of the fuel subsidy to ease the hardship Nigerians are facing. Is the government not now considering that point in the same direction? If so, why was subsidy removed in the first place? Or is this another political gimmick ahead of the 2027 elections? Nigerians deserve sincere consistency and policies that genuinely improve their lives, not decisions driven by political. It went off a guy with Andrew from Otta. Thank you for the message. All right, just a few weeks ago, Power Minister told us that Nigeria begging him to slow down power supply. Imagine that, just to defend faith, God will judge him for lying against already frustrated Nigerians. I laugh whenever Tinubu makes promise. I know he will always fail.

0: Wake up. Let's wake up. Make them. He can't give what you man, your message. APC supporters, I hope you guys are enjoying the October 11 transportation by Tinubu. How markets now? You say you love them in Congo. Martin's from Ojola Bios. Messages. I couldn't pick anything from there. Can see APC in panic mode. My sister, please let them carry to 1,350 fuel subsidy and go. Is it poisoned? We don't need it. That's Okangwilina from Fuluku. All right, so thank you, everyone. I've been able to do justice all of the messages. It's time for us to say bye-bye on this side. I'll be back after the news at 7. Let's join our network studio for that. Thank you once again to Uche Uwachi. My name is Comfort Agbai. Stay right here.
1: 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I am Jeremiah Jimmy.
2: And I am Harriet. 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
4: Developed world, there is this code that is attached to every house. Bringing that to Nigeria, the Postmaster General sees it as an avenue to be able to develop and enhance delivery.
2: ICRC intensifies oversight of $1.3 billion Ngeru hydropower project. The commentary is on exploring the socioeconomic potential of the postal sector as the world marks Post Day.
1: 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Now the news in detail. The federal government will not return to fuel subsidy, as such a move will raise prices and cause visible scarcity of the product. The Minister of the Coordinating Minister of the Economy, Professor Taiwo Oyedele, stated Thursday in Abuja a news briefing on fuel prices and the subsidy question. Oyedele, who acknowledged that Nigerians across the country are feeling, explained that the current hike was driven by a global shock which has persisted more than 8 months, deepened by the conflict in the Gulf, which had pushed shipping through the Strait of Hormuz down about 13% and Brent crude price above $100 per barrel. Nigeria is targeting food sovereignty through expanded mechanized climate-smart agriculture and massive tree-planting campaign targeting billion trees across the country. Vice President Kashim Shettima announced this during a tour of farms and agricultural facilities in Ethiopia's Oromia regional state, saying Nigeria will draw lessons from its agricultural transformation to increase food production, protect the environment, and create jobs. Shettima, who said Nigeria plans improved seeds, mechanization, and modern farming methods to build agricultural output, warned that excessive dependence on import could undermine a country's sovereignty. On the 20 billion tree initiative, the vice president said Nigeria would draw lessons from Ethiopia's Green Legacy Initiative, which combines environmental restoration with employment and livelihood opportunities. President of Oromia Regional State, Shunelis Abdisa, said more than 200 core varieties are cultivated across Ethiopia. During the tour, President Shettima visited wheat, banana, papaya farms to examine Ethiopia's farming system and efforts to expand agricultural production.
2: The federal government has identified about 2,500 research and innovation outcomes with commercial potential in the Northwest as part of efforts to transform research into products, businesses, and economic opportunities. Minister of Innovation, Science and Technology, Dr. Kingsley, closed this during an interview on Arise News Prime Time, where he ordered that President Bola Tinubu's bid for a second term, citing economic reforms and growth under the administration. Dr. O'Day said the government's Education Now initiative is designed to bridge the gap between research.

0: institutions and the marketplace. It said the identified innovations cross areas including renewable energy, agriculture, and technology. The minister also disclosed that 7 herbal medicine products developed by the Nigerian Natural Medicine Research and Development Agency had a certification from the National Agency for Food and Drug Administration and were ready for commercialization. According to him, the products include treatments for malaria, sickle cell disease, and diabetes. He said discussions had commenced with major pharmaceutical companies in Lagos and the states on commercializing the products, including possible acquisition of the intellectual property rights.
1: The All Progressives Congress says the federal government's digital initiative is scheduled to deploy 90,000 kilometers of open access fiber across the 36 states of the federation by 2028. When completed, the project is to increase Nigeria's combined fiber backbone from about 35 kilometers to around 125 kilometers and connect more than 200,000 schools, health facilities, and other public institutions. The national chairman of the APC, Professor Netori Iguada, gave assurance in Abuja during a virtual executive session with executive officers in the information technology industry. As Tech Special Advisor on Media and Information, Mr. Abimbola Tuki, the digital infrastructure as fundamental to Nigeria's economic transformation and the country's ambitions in artificial intelligence, cloud computing, digital inclusion, and a technology economy. The statement says the federal government incorporated Bridge Open Access in August as an independent team to deliver the network with government through the Ministry of Finance Incorporated, expected to hold between 25% and 49%, while its investors will hold between 51% and 75% and retain operational control. It adds that about $800 million in sovereign financing had already been secured for an initiative comprising $500 million from the World Bank, $100 million from the European Bank for Reconstruction and Development, and $200 million from the African Development Bank, in addition to a €22 million grant from the European Union.
0: There will be live broadcast of the Nigerian Liquefied Natural Gas Grand Finale of the 2026 Nigerian Prize for Literature Women's Seminar on the network service of Radio Nigeria. The event will take place today, Friday, the 9th of October, at Eco Hotel and Suites, Victoria, Lagos, from 6 o'clock in the evening. All FRC and zonal nations are advised to hook up to the network service, service for the live broadcast.
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3: Honorable Minister and Minister of State, Federal Minister of Housing and Urban Development, Engineer Muftakara Abidarma, and Right Honorable Yusuf Abdullahi Atta, invites States Commissioners, Permanent Secretaries for Housing and Urban Development, State Surveyors, Stakeholders to the 15th meeting of National Council on Land and Urban Development, theme, Strengthening Mortgage, Land and 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Date, Monday, 12th to Friday, 16th October, 2020. Venue, Guest in Kalambaina Road. Time, 9 a.m. Special, His Excellency Ahmed Aliu Sokoto, Executive Governor, Sokoto. Contact, Director, Planning, Mukhtar Ilyas Umar, Dr. Shuaib M.L. Belgore, announcer.
4: The economy is back with up-to-speed, intelligent reports and in-depth analysis of financial events within and outside Nigeria.
5: As far as the city is concerned, we are moving to a very aggressive regulatory environment. People will have to abide by those regulations.
6: We need industries converting what we have into what can be kept and what can be exported.
4: You get to know the true state of the nation's financial sector.
5: We are bearing the interests of all Nigerians in view with any decisions we are taking.
4: Activities in the foreign exchange market will also be on the scorecard. Our drama crew.
7: 2,000 naira worth of suya, please.
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0: interest of all Nigerians is with any decisions we are taking.
1: Activities and foreign exchange will also be on the scorecard. Our drama crew.
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3: Thanks for staying tuned. The federal government says it will not return to subsidy as such a move would raise pump prices and cause visible scarcity of the products. The Minister of Finance and Coordinator of the Economy, Professor Taiwo Ibidi, stated this in Abuja at a news briefing on fuel price and the subsidy question. Professor Ibidi, who has acknowledged that things across the country were feeling the pressure, explained that the current hike was driven by a global shock, which had persisted more than 8 months, deepened by the conflicts in the Gulf, which had pushed shipping through the Strait of down to about 13% and Brent crude price above $100 per barrel. A proposal to return to subsidy under the guise of production subsidy for local refining, Professor Idili cautioned that it is still a consumption subsidy which would cost over 20 trillion naira annual, carry smuggling and weaken the naira. While listing measures already taken to the burden, including tax and duty waivers on petroleum products, naira for crude sales to local refiners and deployment of over 120,000 CNG vehicles and 550 CNG buses, also Idili announced additional steps taken by the federal government to cushion the effect of increase in pump price.
0: We are offering a discount on petrol dispensed by NNPC Limited for the next 60 days in the first instance, with priority for public transporters nationwide. So it's not a subsidy, the government is just selling to you at cost. Forward sales of crude to domestic areas. As production rises and previously committed crude freedom, this will shield pump prices from volatility in the global market.
3: Professor Idili said government is instead introducing measures to ease the burden, including a 30-day at NNPC stations for public transporters, price modulation with a ceiling of 1,350 naira per litre on extra gantry costs, removal of illegal levies, increased transfers to vulnerable households, deployment of more CNG buses, and strategic fuel reserve to protect supply during global actions. The Minister of Information and National Orientation, Muhammad Idris, said that this may challenges, Nigeria at 66 remains a nation of enormous.
4: It was a response to the long-standing economic challenge that the administration of President Bola Ahmed Tinubu embarked upon some of the sequential reforms of our recent history, including, of course, as we all know, removal of fuel subsidy and other reforms that the President has embarked upon. They were necessary to address structural distortions, strengthen public, and redirect national resources towards critical priorities that support sustainable growth and development.
3: The Minister of Interior journalists always put the country first while reporting and ensure the stories are meant to educate and inform Nigerians about government policies and programs.
5: Meanwhile, the Nigerian Labour Congress, NLC, has issued two ultimatums to the federal government to reduce the price of petrol and begin the negotiation of the national minimum wage. This is part of the communique after a joint meeting of the NLC National Executive Council and Central Working Committee in Abuja. The communique via the president of NLC, Jula Jerrold, says the deadline will start count from 2-9. It directs its affiliates and progressive arts to remain on high alert and prepare for the next line of action. The move was premised on what the personal economic and survival crisis confronting workers and Nigerians. The UK urges the federal government to commence renegotiation of the minimum wage before the end of this month.
3: And to politics, the North Central Grassroots Mobilization Network has announced plans to hold a mega police rally in Lafia, Nasarawa State to demonstrate the region's collective support for the re-election of President Bola Tinubu and Vice President Kashim Shettima in next general election. The rally, which will be hosted by the Governor of Nasarawa State, Mr. Abdullahi Sule, will be attended by the First Lady of the Federal Republic of Nigeria, Senator Olumide Tinubu. The announcement followed a high-level meeting held by the North Central APC stakeholders, chaired by the National Chairman of Progressive Congress, that's APC, Professor Newe Yotwada, and was attended by Secretary to the Government of the Federation, George Akume, governors and deputy governors from the region, members of the National Assembly, and other political office holders. Journalists at the conclusion of the meeting, Professor Yotwada began by expressing condolences to the families of the victims of the recent Nigerian air

0: aircraft crash in Ondo State, as well as the families of those who lost their lives in recent mining-related tragedy in Niger State. The APC now disclosed that governors, ministers, legislators, and other political holders of the North Central region had unanimously agreed to fully mobilize respective political structures and supporters for the rally.
1: We agreed that we're united to support the re-election of Ahmed Tinubu and his running mate, Shettima, for a second term because of his contribution to Nigeria and specifically the things that he has done in North Central in terms of projects and inclusive governance. We agreed that we are going to have all rallies. We've already mobilized to welcome Her Excellency, the President of Nigeria, Senator Oluremi Tinubu.
0: Lady Senator Oluremi Tinubu is expected to be the special guests while and having concluded for the participation of party leaders, women, youth groups, organizations, and supporters from across the six national, that's the North Central States and the Federal Capital Territory. The meeting concluded unanimous reaffirmation of the participating stakeholders' commitment to the hosting of the Lafia rally and their support for the re-election of President Tinubu and Vice President Shettima.
2: Stakeholders in the textile and garment sector are appealing to the federal government to operationalize the Cotton Textile and Garment Development Board to rescue distressed factories and stop annual losses. The coordinator of the Cotton Textile and Garment Development Forum, Mr. Anive Achimugu, made feel of the media briefing in Abuja. Ademi Bakari's details.
3: Before the 1970s, oil bullion, cotton, and textiles formed the backbone of Nigeria's non-oil economy and agricultural exports. By the 1980s, Nigeria had over 150 textile mills across the country. The cotton and textile subsector was the second largest employer of labor after the service. Today, active large-scale textile mills are forcing the country to import billions of naira worth of aid cloths annually. At the media briefing in Abuja, the coordinator of Cotton, Textile and Garment Development Forum, Mr. Achimugu, urged the government to operationalize the Cotton and Garment Development Board to resuscitate moribund factories, start investments and job creation.
4: We call on the federal government to put the approved Cotton, Textile and Garment Development Board operation and preserve viable factories facing financial distress. We acknowledge President Bola Ahmed Tinubu's commitment to cotton production and textile revival. Government should

0: The Director, Administration of National Cotton Association of Nigeria, Mr. Ado Sule, noted that the industry has the potential to drive employment generation for the teeming unemployed youths in Nigeria.
1: A lot of women were engaged in weaving and producing garments locally. Those garments were high value, even the foreign market.
0: The National Economic Council, chaired by the Vice President Kashim Shettima, approved the establishment of the Cotton, Textile and Garment Development Board in 2025 in Abuja. Adeni Bakari, Radio Nigeria.
2: Meanwhile, the resuscitation of Nigeria's cotton, textile and garments, that's CTG, is set to deepen, does depend largely on the takeoff of Cotton, Textile and Garment Development Board to rescue healing industries. And to speak more, we have the coordinator of Cotton, Textile and Garment Development Forum, Mr. Anibe Achimugu, live in the studio. You're welcome, sir.
3: Thank you. Good morning.
2: Good morning once again. Now, most of our cottage industries are moribund. How can we, because many people have been saying we have to resuscitate, how exactly can we resuscitate them for the benefit of all of us?
3: Well, I mean, thank you. I mean, the recognition of the importance and the impact of cottage industries, I think, is something that we shouldn't take for granted. First and foremost, what Nigerians, most of us, complain about is power. So access to power and rightly priced power is critical, even for the $1 trillion economy of Mr. President, the target. Without power, it's going to be difficult to be able to achieve that. And cottage industries can support that. Aside from that, we're talking of finance. Access to finance and low-cost finance is critical for them to be competitive. And then I think government also has a further role to play, which is, for instance, purchases. If you look at the textile sector, for instance, if government can ensure that, you know, uniforms for servicemen and schools and hospital linen and things like that are sourced from local production, I think that will also help and boost cottage industries across the country.
2: And if I remember very well, there was a board that was constituted to oversee the cottage industry. How far have they gone to stabilize the sector?
3: Well, you are talking about the cotton, textile, and garment sector. Well, the board was endorsed by the National Economic Council on the 24th of April, 2025. Also, the steering committee was inaugurated by the Secretary to the Government of the Federation on the 5th of March of 2026. And the steering committee completed its work on the 7th of April. The report is ready. All we are asking for now is operationalization of this board. So we're waiting. Everything is set and we have done our part. And I think government needs to take that bold step and that decision to implement.
4: Well, some people are of the opinion that the value chain holds the potential to generate between 1.4 million and over 2 million direct and indirect jobs. What's your take on this?
3: Yes, I believe so. I mean, if you look at the past, although I don't want us to dwell on the past, I think directly the sector was generating more than 500,000 jobs. But when you also look at the support services, we're looking at extension services, we're looking at transport. If you put combine farming, ginning, textile, and garment production, that is a huge generator of jobs. So I think, yes, it's possible. And globally, it's recognized that 1 ton of cotton can generate year-round employment for 5 to 6 persons on average. So if Nigeria produces 1 million tons, for instance, we're talking of 5 million jobs. So yes, potentially, yes, it can. But it must be supported. Investment must be deliberate in it.
2: So let's hear from you the position of the 12-month preservation and recovery protocol agreed by the Bank of Industry and other public creditors, which begins with a 90-day independent audit to assess the true state of distressed mills.
3: Well, it's not been agreed, and that is what we are appealing for.
2: Okay.
3: That they should implement or adopt.
2: But there's been a meeting.
3: Well,
2: a series of meetings.
3: Not yet, to be honest. On the World Cotton Day on the 7th is when we decided that, look, this is the appropriate time to ask for this 12-month preservation and recovery protocol. It is important because

0: CTG sector is a specialized sector. Irreversible decisions of receivership and selling piecemeal of our assets is dangerous. You are taking us way back to the dark ages in terms of the CTG sector. So it's important that that protocol is observed. It's a clear timeline that we're asking for, and then an independent audit to determine the viability of the industry or the companies or the factories that are involved. We can't, it's not something you start overnight. I mean, it's not an easy setup. So an investment of over ₦1 trillion is already in this sector. So it's important for us to be able to make sure that it is not just, taken back.
1: All right. Thank you so much. We've been speaking with the coordinator of Cotton Textile and Garment Development Forum, Mr. Anibe Achimugu. Thank you so much for coming on.
0: Thank you. Good morning, Nigerians. Thank you.
2: It's 23 minutes past 7, and you're still listening to the news on the Network Service of Radio Nigeria. In the headlines, federal government has offered 30-day NNPC discount to ease fuel price burden. NLC has issued two-week ultimatum over fuel pump price. Stakeholders sought rescue of distressed textile factories. Still to come, ICRC intensifies oversight of $1.3 billion Zungeru hydropower project. Plus, sports news, commentary, cyberscope, newspaper headlines, and weather forecast. 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
1: Postal services once dominated the global communication sector. By 1872, the Universal Postal Union was established and disbursed UN World Post Day on October 9, 1969. But with the advent of digital services in the 20th and 21st centuries, global post services evolved, with less people posting letters and more people interacting and communicating through the internet on social media platforms. On October 1 this year, the federal government launched a National Digital Alphanumeric Postal Code System to replace the old six-digit postal codes that had been in existence since 1986. Austin Ine takes a look at the new postcode system and its benefits.
5: A postcode is a series of letters, numbers, or a combination of both, known as alphanumeric, added to a mailing address to help postal services sort, route, and deliver mail faster. The postcode acts as geographic signposts that allow postal workers and automated machinery to identify which region, district, and specific street or building a piece of mail or parcel, as the case may be, should be delivered to. Back then in 1986, the Nigerian Postal Service, NIPOST, had divided the country into nine regions for efficient operations, with the first of the six digits representing one of the nine regions, the next two digits showing the dispatch district, while the final three digits designate the specific delivery location or post office facility. However, after 40 years of its operation, the federal government replaced this numeric code system with the new National Digital Alphanumeric Postcode System, which assigns precise 11-character location codes to individual buildings. Speaking at the launch of the new postcode system, the Minister of Communications, Innovation and Digital Economy, Dr. Bosun Tijani, described the system as an important foundation for expanding access to opportunity and strengthening the nation's digital economy. The head of operations, Edo State General Post Office, Mr. David Bladi, explained that the new system assigns a unique code to individual buildings rather than broad areas using Geographic Information System, GIS technology.
6: In the developed world, there is this code that is attached to every house. Bringing that to Nigeria, the Postmaster General sees it as an avenue to be able to develop and enhance our delivery status, and not in case of emergency response, every citizen's address can be verified.
5: Mr. Obadi stated that residents can find their alphanumeric digital postcode by visiting the portal.
6: The portal can be accessed through www.postcode.gov.ng.
5: Two dispatch riders, Mr. Emmanuel Ojo and Mr. Peter Andrew, who said they were unaware of the new postcode system, however, lauded the federal government for the initiative, as it would boost their courier services.
7: It would make sense. It will still help our business, all those burning of wear, drag over, all those stress, it will still reduce.
8: If you have that code, you know, go the waka-waka, the fine street, as you click out for your phone, it will just direct you to the place, just like a landmark.
5: Other residents of Benin City, Mr. Omori Osayende and Mr. Osas Silva, describes the new postcode system as a welcome development for the state and the nation at large.
9: It's a good idea. Our state will be still developing. We will reduce a lot of things, transportation, so that we can know better what they are doing in our state.
10: It's a good development for the society. Maybe you have ordered for something, you misplace your phone, they will be able to reach you. At least then your location will come and deliver it to you.
5: The introduction of the National Digital Alphanumeric Postcode System on October 1 resonates with the theme for this year's World Post Day, which is One Postal Network, Infinite Possibilities. In Benin, Austin Ine, Radio Nigeria.
11: Meanwhile, the postal sector in Nigeria has also evolved with communication services more digital. So as Nigeria joins the rest of the world to mark World Post Day, how much has the country utilized the postal sector? To speak on this, we have in the studio the Director of Corporate Communications, Nigeria Postal Service, NIPOST, and a fellow of the Nigerian Institute of Public Relations, NIPR, Mr. Ibrahim Musa. It's a pleasure to have you.
12: Thank you for having me.
11: Now, the theme of this year's Postal Day is One Postal Network, New Possibilities. What is the significance of this?
12: Thank you once more. The significance of this day is talking about connecting people, connecting towns and communities through logistics, e-commerce, digital services, and indeed financial inclusions.
11: Now, how relevant is postal services in the present technology-driven age?
12: Yes, the postal service is very relevant in the present dispensation, in the sense that the post connects people through logistics, through financial inclusions, e-commerce, and of course the innovations that the postal system has introduced all this while. If you have, for instance, somebody living in the village, and especially in unbanked or underbanked or unbanked areas, the LIPOS, that is the postal system, will serve that particular environment financially. How does it do that? You know, we are spread all over the country. We have quite a network all over. You come, for instance, to your people's office and say you have a friend or a brother or relations in the village. You give us the amount of money you want to send to that person in that locality. We now use that digital service we're operating presently to now link up with the post office in that village for that person that you send the money to collect his money. And so we're leveraging on the technology to advance our services in the present day.
11: Are there ways to check, illegal movement of messages?
12: Pardon?
11: Are there ways to check illegal movement of messages, stuff, unwanted or contraband stuff?
12: Of course, yes. Anytime you come to post office for any service delivery, we have our men at the post office, at the mail center. They will check the item coming in, to find out whether there are contrabands in that item, whether there are illegal things contained in the item, and immediately they will ask you that, no, we don't take this item. And of course, we have our investigation and security service in the sector where anything coming in, we'll have to go through that system, and then the investigation will ensure that there's no any illegal item that will be transacted through the post.
2: Now, how effective has NIPOST been on the Renewed Hope Agency of the present administration?
12: NIPOST has been very, very effective. The case in point now is how on the 1st of December, the Honorable Minister of Communications, Innovation and Digital Economy, Dr. Wilson Tijani, has launched the National Digital Alphamedical Postcode System, where every location of this country will be served to ensure that there's no way you will be removed out of the system. Unlike the initial time where places where you don't have addresses, this particular postal service, the alphamedical postcode service, will ensure that such a system does not operate again.
1: First of October.
2: So what is your message to Nigeria as the world celebrates First Day?
12: Our message to Nigeria as we celebrate this day is that we want Nigeria to patronize us, to have out that confidence in Nigerian postal service, because we leverage on logistics, e-commerce, and our financial inclusion at all times.
2: Mm. Thank you very much for speaking with us, Mr. Musa.
12: Thank you very much. My pleasure.
2: We've been speaking with the Director of Corporate Communications of the Nigeria Postal Service, NIPOST, Mr. Ibrahim Musa, on World Post Day.
1: So today's commentary is on exploring the socioeconomic potential of the postal sector as the world marks Post Day. It is written by Ibrahim Musa, a communications expert.
13: The development of modern technology has transformed the way governments deliver services and engage with citizens. However, despite these changes, reaching communities at the grassroots remains essential to effective governance and national development. This explains why governments continue to invest in institutions such as healthcare centers, security outposts, radio stations, and postal service outlets. For decades, postal services have played a critical role in connecting people, facilitating communication, and supporting government activities. Their importance remains relevant even in an era dominated by digital communication. Every October 9, the world marks World Post Day to commemorate the establishment of the Universal Postal Union in 1874 in Switzerland. The observance was declared in 1969 at the UPU Congress in Tokyo, Japan, to highlight the importance of postal services in global communication and development. This year's celebration provides an opportunity to reflect on the changing role of postal services and their potential to contribute to economic growth. With the theme, One Postal Network, Infinite Possibilities, the celebration highlights how the global postal network can create opportunities through innovation, digital technology, and international partnerships. The global network comprises more than 660,000 post offices and 4.4 million postal workers. These facilities and personnel represent an important resource for governments seeking to improve public awareness, strengthen community engagement, and deliver essential services. In Nigeria, the establishment of the Nigerian Postal Service, NIPOST, in 1985 marked an important step in the development of the country's postal sector. The vision recognizes the postal network as a means of connecting communities, businesses, and government institutions while linking Nigeria to the rest of Africa and the world. Indeed, postal services remains valuable to individuals, businesses, and governments. Beyond traditional mail delivery, the sector can facilitate e-commerce, expand access to financial services, support healthcare delivery, and promote secure digital transactions. For a country like Nigeria, with a large population and communities that remain underserved by some essential services, an efficient postal network could significantly improve access to economic opportunities. By strengthening its infrastructure and adopting modern technology, NIPOST could help small businesses reach customers across the country, reduce delivery challenges, and create employment for the young Nigerians. The sector also holds potential for improving public administration. With an effective national addressing system, postal outlets could support the secure delivery of important documents, including passports, driver's licenses, and permanent voter cards directly to their owners. This could reduce the inconvenience and cost associated with collecting such documents from government officers. Furthermore, Nigeria could explore the possibility of postal voting as part of future electoral reforms. In partnership with the Independent National Electoral Commission, INEC, and subject to appropriate legislation and safeguards, the postal network could potentially provide an additional voting option for eligible citizens who face difficulties accessing polling stations. However, realizing these opportunities requires deliberate government actions. Inadequate infrastructure, limited investment, and slow adoption of modern technology could prevent the sector from reaching its full potential. There is, therefore, a need for increased investment in postal infrastructure, digital services, and the national addressing system. As the world marks World Post Day, Nigeria must look beyond the traditional conception of postal services as centers for delivering letters. With the right policies, funding, and innovation, the sector can become a stronger driver of commerce, employment, financial inclusion, and effective governance. Ultimately, unlocking the socio-economic potential of Nigeria's postal sector will require a commitment to transforming it into a modern, accessible, and economically productive institution that serves both the government and the people.
1: That's commentary on exploring the socioeconomic potential of the postal sector as the World Marks Post Day was written by Ibrahim Musa and read by Ovie Kuji.
2: The Infrastructure Concession Regulatory Commission, ICRC, has intensified regulatory oversight of the 700 megawatt Zimbo hydropower project, currently generating about 350 megawatts, with a view to resolving operational challenges and unlocking its full capacity for the national grid. The Director General of the ICRC, Dr. Jobson Ewalefo, at a stakeholders meeting in Abuja, said the $1.3 billion hydropower project operated under a public-private partnership PPP arrangement must deliver its optimal performance for the benefit of Nigerians. Dr. Ewalefo said the Commission could not allow critical PPP power assets to operate below capacity at a time when the federal government was working to address the country's electricity challenges.
14: In line with the President's charge to shoot, unlock, and optimize the potentials in the power sector, and let's begin to interrogate the sources and the outcomes. The project, the Zimbabwe and the Power Project, is a PPP in which the ICRC itself played a very key role and will continue to play that key role in line with extant law.
2: Dr. Ewalefo stressed that signing a concession agreement was only the beginning, noting that effective implementation of its terms was essential to achieving sustainable operations, return on investment, service delivery, and value for money. He affirmed that the Commission could extend similar compliance reviews to other PPP-operated power plants, including Kainji, Jeba, Shirobo, Dadinkowa, and Kashimbila, with the final reports to be submitted to the President. The Ewalefo also pledged the ICRC's continued collaboration with the Federal Ministry of Power and other stakeholders to ensure that PPP power projects operate efficiently, stressing that improving efficiency was one of the major reasons government assets were handed over to private sector operators.
1: The Cross River State Government has pledged to collaborate with the broadcast industry to promote press freedom. Governor Basio Tu gave the assurance at the 82nd General Assembly of the Broadcasting Organizations of Nigeria, BON, held in Calabar, with the theme, Broadcast Media as Bedrock of Democratic and Economic Advancement in Nigeria. Michael Apang reports that the Assembly examined the critical role of the media in deepening democracy and driving economic growth.
15: It was a gathering of chief executive officers of radio and television stations, both public and private, regulators and other stakeholders in the broadcast industry for the 87th General Assembly. Declaring the event open, the governor of Cross River State, Prince Basio II, represented by his deputy, Dr. Peter Odi, lauded Broadcasting Organization of Nigeria for sustaining the platform for dialogue and promoting professionalism, noting that broadcast media remain the most potent tool for civic education, shaping narratives, promoting national cohesion, and sustaining accountability in governance.

The chairman of Broadcasting Organization of Nigeria, Chief Tuni Akiotu, represented by the vice chairman, Alhaji Isa Yusuf, said the team for this year's assembly was carefully selected to reflect current challenges facing democracy, the economy, and the broadcast industry.

0: heads of some media organizations, including the Federal Radio Corporation of Nigeria, FRCN, Voice of Nigeria, VON, the Nigerian Television Authority, Dar Communications, Channels TV, among others, described the forum as a platform for effective coordination in the industry. The Director General of FRCN, Dr. Muhammad Bulama, represented by the Director, Enugu Zonal Station, Dr. Ikechukwu Eze, pledged the support of the APS radio station in the country towards achieving and sustaining growth in the industry.
1: Radio Nigeria, being a foremost broadcaster, is lending its weight for the democratic space to be opened up and for diverse voices to be heard. And the DG, being a prominent member of the free media advocacy, is supporting this 82nd General Assembly team.
0: He stressed the need for collaboration among terrestrial broadcast organizations to overcome the menace of fake news and uphold professional standards to promote national unity. In Calabar, Michael Akman, Radio Nigeria.
2: President Bola Tinubu has extended warm felicitations to the governor of Gombe State, Alhaji Nwayaya, on his 65th birthday. President Tinubu joined family, friends, and political associates in celebrating the governor's milestone. The president commended Governor Yahaya for his exemplary leadership, vision, and steadfast commitment to developing Gombe State since he assumed office in 2019.
3: Radio Nigeria, uplifting the people and uniting the nation.
4: President Bola Tinubu has expressed deep sorrow over the passing of Professor Edo Osobowale, an eminent mass communication scholar and former commissioner for education in Lagos State, who died at 85. President Tinubu described the death of the renowned academic and journalist as a great loss to Nigeria, particularly the academic community, the media profession, and the generations of students whose lives and careers he shaped through his scholarship and mentorship. The president also condoled with the Association of Communication Scholars and Professionals of Nigeria on the passing of his board of trustees chairman, but he acknowledged Professor Osobowale's immense contributions to mass communication education and his enduring impact on journalism and media studies in Nigeria.
2: The funeral service for Pastor Nneka Nwokuru held today at Obioha Amagu Primary School, Akanu Amagu Ishagu, Evil local government area of Ebonyi State by 10 a.m. while interment follows immediately after the service. Aged 48, Pastor Nneka Nwokuru, who hails from Akanu Amagu Ishagu, Evil local government area, Ebonyi State, is survived by many relatives, among whom is Mrs. Eunice Nneka of Programs Directorate, Radio Nigeria, Abuja Operations.
4: Also, funeral mass for late Mrs. Mary Okunutong Adumtua of
2: Amagu, Evil local government area, Ebonyi State, is among many relatives, among whom is Mrs. Eunice Nneka of Directorate, Radio Nigeria, Abuja Operations.
4: Also, funeral mass for late Mary Okunutong Adumtua of Mbiedu Village, Okobidi Okobo local government of Akwa Ibom State, hosts today at St. John's Parish, Okobo local government area. Thanksgiving mass comes up on day, aged 88, Mrs. Mary Okunantara is survived by family members and many relatives, among whom is her son, Colonel Antara, retired director of Information and Forces Radio, Abuja.
2: And in sports this morning, the World Sports Commission shuffles federation secretaries to host a UEFA in NPFL March 8 day down. Amar Ignis is ready to give us details of these and more.
5: Many thanks. The National Sports Commission, NSC, has announced the reshuffling secretaries across some national sports federations as part of its internal shift to strengthen operations and enhance optimal performance. This was made public by NSC Director of Information and Public Relations.

0: According to her, the Director General of the National Sports Commission, Honorable Bukola Lopade, declared the changes during a meeting with General Secretaries of the National Sports Federations in Abuja. In some of the postings, athletics will have Bumi Ode as its new Secretary General, while its former Secretary General, Pinwang, has been moved to the Padel Federation. Richard Mosindi has appointed Acting Secretary General of the Nigeria Basketball Federation, while the former Secretary General, Amina Amanchi, has been posted to the Federation. Posted Samuel takes over as the Secretary General of the Shooting Sports Federation, while Timuso Dolako mans spirit of the Karate Federation. Interim coach of the Super Falcons, Sile Gwavo, has expressed confidence in the team's ability to overcome Comoros 2028 Olympic Games Women's Football Tournament qualifying fixture, despite the withdrawal of several key players. Nigeria will face Comoros Island two-legged second-round encounter, with both matches scheduled for the Remus Stadium in Kenya today, and with the second leg holding the 13th of this month. The matches are being hosted in Nigeria after Comoros were unable to provide standard football pitch for the fixture. Enyimba International Bovaba technical advisor, Emmanuel Dutch, has admitted that the club endured turbulent times, a situation he says has contributed to their on the league table. Despite the challenges, the Comorian tactician says the performance remain resolute and focused, refusing to be distracted, seek improved results in their remaining matches.
1: If you leave a discussion carry you away, that means that you are not a professional. You should forget everybody, focus on your duty, focus on your duty. When you focus on your duty, you know that means that you get a plan, you know what you are doing.
0: Speaking ahead of today's encounter, Dutch, who will lead Enyimba out to Muhammadu Dikko Stadium in Katsina, where they face the Changi Boys, Katsina United, on match day 8 of the NPFL, expressed optimism. His players have rediscovered their winning mentality, which he believes is now team forward.
1: If you leave a discussion carry you away, that means that you are not a professional. You should forget everybody, focus on what you did, focus on your duty. When you focus on your duty, that means that you get a plan, you know what you are doing.
0: And coach of Katsina United, Aziz, his words are well prepared and motivated for the encounter. Coach Audu is optimistic of a positive result against Enyimba.
2: We need to take the maximum to Shallah because it will take us to where we are supposed to be, where we want to be. They are ready, the spirit is high, and hopefully they are going to give us very well to get us the maximum 3 points.
0: On the table, just 2 points separate the two sides going into the encounter. Enyimba by 16th position with 7 points, while Katsina United sit 11th with 9 points. With both sides looking to strengthen their positions on the table, this encounter promises to be a crucial battle for valuable points. Chief Rating Officer of the Nationwide League One, NNO, Shola Ogunowo, highlighted the importance of the NNO Cup, which is scheduled to kick off 17th of this month. Ogunowo revealed that the NNO will adopt it in a new format, departing from the previous system. Explained that NNO is important because it will provide an avenue to test run the new format or team league ahead of the coming season.
3: It's a tournament that need to possibly prepare the league for what is coming next season. Because from the decision the Congress gave us for this season that we should be getting ready to play the open from next season. So we decided to use the NLO Cup as a test run and to get teams prepared.
0: Chalaguna will further disclose that the registration will also take a new format designed to ensure proper tracking and monitors.
3: The registration the clubs will be doing now is not just going to be features on the loan. They're going to have their left side view, right side view, back view registration so that it will help in the player tracking on the field of play so that they'll be able to track players' activities, track their details, their things, and their data.
0: He also announced that the NLO Cup is an open competition for players in both divisions 1 and 2 that will come to an end in January 27. And finally, the National Sports Commission, NSC, has a 6-man committee for the Nigeria Judo Federation following the dissolution of the Federation's board by the International Judo Federation. The committee will be chaired by Sharif Hamid, while Ekuta Catherine Ewa, Sule Musa Basi, and Ladi Pupo will serve as members, and Ayungozi will serve as secretary. Specifically, the committee is charged with bringing the Federation's constitution to reflect provisions required by the International Federation, IGF, convening an annual general meeting for the consideration approval of the amended constitution and organizing elections during the transitional period. This morning, I am Arma Ignis.
4: Thank you, Arma. Next is Cyberscope, bringing you the top trend shipping Nigeria's social media space. The federal government's announcement of a 30-day discount on petrol sold through NNPC Limited stations is trending online, with Nigerians debating whether the measure amounts to a return of fuel subsidy. Now, the Minister of Finance and Coordinating Minister of the Economy, Taiwo Oyedele, said public transport operators

0: would receive priority. Instead, the government lowered costs through an NPC stations for the next 30 days. Arrangement as a discount and not a return of CD. The government is also negotiating a 1,350 naira per litre of the ex-gantry or landing cost of petrol as part of measures aimed at cushioning the impact of rising global energy prices. But the announcement has generated questions online, with some Nigerians asking how the arrangement in the fuel subsidy systems the government says it has removed away. Now, one ex-user, Ugosi, asked if subsidy. Another user says, Ability wrote, need to even announce this. Well, the federal government says intervention is part of a package of measures to reduce pressure on households, on business users, while insisting that it does not amount to a return of blanket health subsidies.
1: Meanwhile, Nigeria's social media personalities, Jarvis and Pella, are trending after officially that they are expecting their first child. The couple announced the pregnant Instagram, sharing maternity photographs showing Jarvis with a visibly baby bump. In this message, the couple described the pregnancy as their greatest blessing and answered prayer as they prepare to become parents. The announcement has ended most speculation about Jarvis' pregnancy, with fans paying growing attention to changes in her appearance and comments during the couple's live streams. The news has triggered an outpouring of congratulatory messages online, with some fans joking about the expectations surrounding Jarvis' appearance. One social media user, Ruth, wrote, finally, Jarvis would still have just swallowed Eba that didn't digest. Another user, Monishola joked, it has been revealed Eba's stomach is actually a baby. Other fans have simply congratulated the couple and wished them well as they begin what they described as a new chapter in their lives. Jarvis and Pella got married earlier this year, and the pregnancy announcement has now become one of the major entertainment conversations across Nigeria's social media.
0: That's it on the first compiled by Hadiza Abdulrahman. Let's go to what the papers are saying today. Newspaper headlines. Let's see what the papers are saying.
1: Of course, we have quite a number of headlines here this morning, and to begin...

0: 1,350 naira for next 30 days. Opposition. Labour gives FG 2-week ultimatum to revert the price to 2024 level. And we have the issue on World Sides Day. FG activates 1,400 PHCs for eye care. That's from the Vanguard newspaper. The People's Daily has for us, FG unveils threats to cushion fuel price hike. Says no return to subsidy. And we also have this ADC challenge on right to collate published election results. And still for the People's Daily, NDLEA bus hails security agency over a rescue of 20 kidnapped NYSC members. And let's see what the Nation has for us. Panel in probe of NAF plane crash. Patch newspaper also Monday, Ondo crash, Tinubu movement suspend 2027 campaign, I beg your pardon, FG's 30-day petrol discount, mission backlash. And that's it on newspaper headlines to get a yourself. Let's see what the weather will be like also.
1: And in the northern region, light dust haze is expected over parts of Jigawa, Zamfara, Katsina, Kano, Ubi, and Borno State, while the rest of the states should be under partly cloudy skies with prospects of thunderstorms accompanied by light rains over parts of Kaduna, Taraba, Adamawa during the afternoon and evening hours. Cloudy skies are anticipated over the north central region during morning hours. Cloudy skies are expected across the southern region in the morning hours, with chances of light rains over parts of Imo, Aga, Ebonyi, Bayelsa, Rivers, Akwa Ibom, and Cross River states. Later in the afternoon and evening hours, thunderstorms accompanied by moderate rains are expected over most parts of the region.
0: That's weather report for you for today. Here is a recap of the major stories. The federal government has introduced measures to ease burden, including a 30-day discount at NNPC stations. The Nigerian Labour Congress, NLC, has issued a 2-week ultimatum to the federal government to reduce the price of petrol and begin the renegotiation of the national minimum wage. Stakeholders in the cotton

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That's my way of always starting a Friday morning. Whenever I find my ride here, it's not easy. Yeah, in this present times that we are right now, you know what I'm talking about. So having walked all through, if you did, there are people who are always on the move Monday through Friday. There is no day that they are exempted from work. If you're an essential worker, you could just have that opportunity of some days you're not at work. But some people, if they're not at work, it's going to really, really affect so many things. So I give it up to you. I've been working from Monday through today. So it's Friday. Hey. So there's this local parlance. They say, la, la, le, Friday. I do not know what you're up to for the Friday. In that group where you have to do boys or girls hang out. Or you're in that group that you have to go to church, you know, Friday night. So you want to pray your way for the end of the year. So some people are already in that mood to start praying from now till the end of the year. It is of importance that you involve with prayers. If you have other things, I do not know. For me, you are not get. So so I keep to kind of live, yes. Not that if there is time for us to go. You know, just put something in the stomach, you know what I'm saying? Just like today, the observance is International Beer and Pizza Day. This is a way of appreciating the day, talking about those who love pizza. I'm not a fan of pizza, but neither am I a fan of beer. But those little red wine is okay. It strengthens the heart and it's okay. But for beer, I'm not a party at that. So it is International Beer and Pizza Day. A global and drink appreciation day is not just happening right here but all over the world. It's also World Egg Day. Do you every day? But I understand eggs has actually come down a bit compared to some months back. So every second Friday of October, there's an observance. People are giving lessons or they are giving that awareness of what eggs are body. So if you're not a lover of eggs, start taking them. Your proteinous, the children need it more, but of course as adults is also a source of protein, you know, and also go down when it cuts on some calories as you do that. And also World Post Day, it marks the anniversary of the Universal Postal Union's creation. In 1985, we're going to just take a peep in all of that. And also Pans and Pandas Awareness Day, dedicated awareness for pediatric acute onset neuropsych syndrome. So it's a full Friday. Yeah, double F. It's a fantastic one. Once again, my name is Comfort. I'm being produced by Uche Wadinachi. And the Friday has started with us right here, live, and we are going to stop until

0: it is 10:00. Yeah, that is what we are going to do this morning. As we have the regulars, shortly it's time for a sport. We call it AM Metro Sports. And the fine boys in the studio already. You know what I'm talking about. Of course, he's the only fine boy amongst the sporting is. I'm not saying fine boy on Metro. All right, so at 8:30, Olumide Alex is right here. How do you do?
1: I'm doing well, comfort. Good to be here.
0: It's good to see you. It's been a while.
1: Yeah, definitely been on vacation.
0: Your gray is really, really shining. You're saying it has happened age or is chakara?
1: Same here. You're looking good as well.
0: All right, so Olumide Alex will bring us more stories as regards the also keep it locked right here. And at 9, make a point. Yeah, we're looking at the 30 days window for this bill as regards only public transport operators. What's your view? I only want your view in seconds. Don't carry axe and every time I say yeah. That's all we want to talk about. Let's rub minds and see how are this going to be for the commercial drivers. So is it of importance that they should direct all of this to that sector, or you're at home with it? Your view is needed at that time. Remember, 9:30, I beg your pardon, it will be time for Aviation Runway with Nosa Aitwani. And all of these things I've told you about will be giving some little talks on them. So just make it your dial, 97.7 FM. It's Friday. We have started a party right here. So keep it locked. Let me bring Davido in here. Enjoy this one, Felix.

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0: 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Don't miss it.
1: According to the provisions of the Environmental Impact Assessment EIA Act 11-2004, the Federal Ministry of Environment hereby announces working days public display for the draft EA report submitted by EAN Aviation Hangar Limited. The proposed project shall entail the construction of an aircraft associated aviation support facilities, including maintenance, aircraft parking, apron operations, fuel storage and refueling, cargo hospitality services, workshops, training centers, utility systems, and management on approximately 60,000 square meters land acquisition within the Mohammed International Airport, Ikeja Local Government Area, Lagos State. The project aims to enhance operational efficiency by providing aviation support within the airport. The display centers are Ikeja Local Government Area Headquarters, Ikeja, Lagos State, Lagos State Ministry of Environment and Water Resources, Alausja, Federal Ministry of Environment Field Office, Games Village, Suruliri, Lagos, Federal Ministry of Environment, Environmental Assessment Department, Environment House, South Central Business District, Abuja, FCT. Duration of display, date September to 28 October 2026. Time 8 a.m. to 4 p.m. All comments shall be forwarded to the Honorable Minister, Federal Minister of Environment, Babuji Abuja, on or before 4th November 2026. Signed, Secretary for Honorable Minister.
2: 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Verify the licensing status of such schemes on this www.cbn.gov.ng, www.nicom.gov.ng, www.pencom.gov.ng, www.sec.gov.ng, www.fcc.gov.ng. To report any suspicions of illicit financial activities, call CBN 0707-338-4828, SEC 0209-462-1168, 0916-072-3240. 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

0: beg, make una shine una eye well, well, this period. 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

0: Bella, my head. In fact, the voice was thinning out, just to tell you that our strength was failing him. And this is not just hiding it under. This is a lot of people right now. Especially when the child is crying and you can't do anything. The child cries and points to the tummy. When a child tells you, my stomach is paining me, they are hungry. It's not like it is paining them literally, but you should understand when a child says the stomach is paining him or her, the child needs food. And that's what some children are passing through at this time. I read one of the headlines this morning that spoke about parents making their children as commodities in Benue State. It's as bad as that. You may want to start wondering what kind of commodities. I must say at this time that there are parents who are even selling their children just so they can care for others. In whatever form you're thinking or having that imagination right now, it is as bad as that. There are people who are not even assured of today's meal. Yes, we find them on the streets begging. Aside those ones who have made it as an occupation, you find them. There are some that will always show you that they have just 100 naira, looking for another 100 naira to add up to what they have for transport. They're not going anywhere. That's the way they do it year in, year out. And even if you have to beg, there are people who begged and they gathered money and started something small. You don't need to have money. You don't have to be rich like the Dangotes of this world or the Tedolas before. They all started from somewhere. Go and read up how Dangote became who he is today. It doesn't start in a day. So some people just feel that it's just something they can just begin to be called a millionaire. You need to start from just the 1 naira before you graduate into it. Somebody might be saying, how do you think that's be possible in this age and time? As tough as it is, or as tough as it were in the austerity period, people still made money. People still smile to their banks. Yes, the policies may not be as harsh as what we are having right now. But then, even in this age and time, legitimately, people are still making money. Those who are doing fraudulent acts to make money, they are there. And you'll know, you'll see. People still struggle to make the ends meet at a particular point. But it is not taking away the fact that it is not an easy ride for some people. But of course, for the sporting guys, they make money. They make a lot of money. When you hear what they are being offered, you just want to collab. Let me use the word. That's the one man said, well, I just want collab. And you start wondering, in this world, people could be earning such amount of money.
1: Actually, there's money in sports, actually, especially basketball, football, a whole lot to look forward to. Yeah. But, yes, like you mentioned, they make money.
0: Yeah,
1: I wish I can turn back
0: everybody
1: the hands of
0: can't, everybody can't be a footballer. Everybody can be a basketballer. But then, you can still make a way out from one or two things that you're doing. I do not know what sports Olumide will be doing. Don't tell me it's indoor games.
1: I wish I can turn back the hands of time. And become, I would maybe become a footballer.
0: Ah, it's not late, so it's late.
1: Ah,
0: you
1: it's
0: can't
1: late.
0: Go and use football or civil service age now.
1: Truth be told, it's late.
0: All right, it's 8:30. It's time to join Olumide on the program in Metro Sports.
1: All right, good morning and welcome to AM Metro Sports on Metro 97.7 FM. I'm Olumide Alex. As always, we've got loads of interesting stories making the rounds. The Super Falcons have a date with their opponents from Comoros later today. And of course, the Nigeria Premier Football League enters March the 8th. But before that, let's start from other sports, this time from judo, where the National Sports Commission, NSC, has set up a 6-member caretaker committee for the crisis-ridden Nigerian Judo Federation, NJF, following the dissolution of the Federation's board by the International Judo Federation. The decision announced yesterday is the latest development in a prolonged leadership crisis that has raised questions over the Federation's administration, electoral process, and international standing. The NSC said the action was taken pursuant to Section 16 of the NSC Act 2023, with the caretaker committee serving as a transitional structure pending fresh elections and, of course, inauguration of a new board. The committee, headed by Sonny Sheriff, while Ekuta Catherine Ewa, Sule Musa, Bashir Musa Basi, and of course, Oladipo Ido will serve as members. Amayo Ngozi has also been appointed secretary. So the commission's mandate is to oversee the federation's day-to-day affairs, amend its constitution to meet requirements set by IJF, convene a yearly general meeting to consider and, of course, approve the amended constitution and organize fresh elections. It will also oversee the transition to the newly elected body. The committee has also directed the committee to work with all relevant stakeholders throughout the transition period. That takes us to fencing, where as part of its ongoing efforts to empower women's coaching and strengthen coaching development, the Nigerian Fencing Federation will host the third edition of its Women in Coaching online session on October 30. The virtual program will bring together women fencing coaches, administrators, and leading figures from the international fencing community for discussions centered on leadership, career development, technical growth, and, of course, practical coaching skills. A major highlight of the program will be an intensive practical epic coaching session led by Dr. Gennady Tisha, a fencing master, coach, educator, and of course, president of the FI Coaches Council. Participants will also have the opportunity to learn directly from one of the world's most respected coaches, experts, and of course, gain insights into modern coaching methods and athlete development. The event, by what we gathered, will also feature a renowned Tunisian fencer and three-time Olympian Azabiz, who will share her experiences competing at the highest level of the sports, offering valuable lessons and inspiration to aspiring and established women coaches. So representatives of the FIA Women and Fencing Council are expected to participate in the session, further enhancing its international outlook and create opportunities for the networking and engage with key stakeholders in women fencing. And of course, in tennis, world number one Jannik Sinner will not play again this year, 2026, because of an ongoing right knee injury. The Italian has not played competitively since defending his Wimbledon title in July. Sinner was the dominant player for much of the year, winning 44 and losing just three of his singles matches. He won five Masters 1000 titles in a row between March and May, becoming the youngest man to compete the career Golden Masters. Sinner's injury means Alexander Zverev is all but guaranteed to replace him as world number one by the end of the year. Second round, Zverev, who's won French Open and US Open title this year, trails Sinner by 1,280 points in the live rankings. However, Sinner will be unable to defend the points he claimed with the title triumph in China, Vienna, Paris, and of course the ATP finals at the end of the year. That takes us to basketball, talking about the NBA preseason games. LeBron James said it's going to take some time for his new teammates to gel after suffering defeats on his debut for the Philadelphia 76ers in a preseason game. The 41-year-old American joined the 76ers in July for what he says will be his final contract in the NBA following a glittering career. James is the highest point scorer in the history of the league and is entering a record-extending 24th NBA season. James scored 10 points, added 4 rebounds, 5 assists, and still in 18 first-half minutes as his side fell 114-108 defeat to the Nets. James played alongside his new teammates, that's Joel Embiid, Tyrese Maxey, and of course Jaylen Brown, with the latter leading the scoring with 18 points. James has won titles with every NBA side he's played for, including the Miami Heat, with the Cleveland Cavaliers, and of course the Los Angeles Lakers. He left Lakers this summer after spending 8 years with the franchise. So according to what we gathered now, he's been named NBA's most valuable player 4 times, all between 2009 and 2013, and has been named NBA All-Star. And the last 22 seasons running, is aiming to help 76ers win their first NBA title in 43 years. It remains to be seen if he's going to achieve this, but no doubt he's a legend of the game. He's done so well. His name is etched his name in gold. And of course, he's doing so well. So we're looking forward to what James brings to the table, talking about the NBA this season with the 76ers. All the very best. That takes us to the world of Formula One. Good news coming through from Africa, where Rwanda is set to host a Formula One Grand Prix in 2030, bringing F1 back to Africa for the first time in 37 years. This is amazing, if you ask me. According to reports, an agreement has been reached for Rwanda to host a race, with an official announcement expected later this year. A new permanent Formula One circuit is planned near Kigali, close to Bugesera International Airport. The track according to it's been designed by Woz Design, founded by former Formula One driver Alexander Woz. Rwanda formally announced its bid to host in 2024. That was 2 years ago, and its proposal has now reportedly moved ahead of competitors like South Africa. So the last Formula One race was in 1993, the one South Africa hosted, the one they called the Kialami Grand Prix. Meanwhile, round 17 of the 2026 Formula One season heads to the Marina Bay Street Circuit. That's for the Singapore Grand Prix for this weekend. Starting from today, it runs through Sunday, so the weekend is also the sixth and final sprint event of the campaign. I recall last week at the Bahrain Grand Prix in Malaysia, Max Verstappen took his first victory of the year. That's in first in over 7 months with the title leader Kimi Antonelli as second and Lewis Hamilton third. Talking about Kimi Antonelli, this guy is only 18 years of age, is leading the race now at the very moment with a whopping 84 points, followed by teammates. Talking about George Russell, who's had 134 points as well, and the Briton retired from the race with an engine issue. Talking about George Russell at the last time out, talking about the Bahrain Grand Prix. So Russell needs to take a new power unit this weekend, putting him over the limit on several components, and will therefore start at the back of the grid due to a penalty. I recall he's been penalized for what he did at the last time out. So let's get to see what he brings to the table. So talking about the Singapore Grand Prix for today, first practice session comes up at 9:30 a.m. That's in about an hour from now. It runs through till 10:30. Then the sprint race comes up at 1:30 to 2:30 as well. Then tomorrow, sprint race at 10 o'clock to 11. That's for 1 hour. Then qualifying race comes up at 2 p.m. To 3 p.m. Then final race comes up at 12:45 on Sunday. 72-lap race is what. And what says the weather as well? The forecast predicts some rain could fall in Singapore. This weekend has been declared a heat hazard event for the second race in a row. Heat hazard is an official status for an event where it's forecast that temperatures will exceed 31 degrees Celsius. It should be cool for them, actually. They're used to this. The likes of Max Verstappen, Lando Norris has not been doing too well. Lando Norris won the title last season, but this season he's not been so fantastic. But let's see what he brings to the table. But we say in advance, we say massive congratulations to Kimi Antonelli, who seems to take this one to himself, this particular one. Let's switch away from that. Let's move to the world of football, talking about the Super Falcons. I mentioned earlier that they will begin their quest for a place at the 2028 Olympic Games today, facing Comoros in the first leg of the second round African qualifiers at the qualifying tie at the Remus Township Stadium. That's in Kenya. So for Nigeria, the encounter is the first step in another Olympic qualification journey and an opportunity to make a strong start under interim head coach, talking about Austin Igwavon. Remember, he currently heads the technical unit of the Nigeria Football Federation, but in the absence of a head coach for the Super Falcons, it takes charge. So it should be in charge for today. So Igwavon says his team has settled well into camp and is focused on producing a competitive performance across the two-legged tie. So officially, Comoros Island, they're hosting today's game, but for the fact that their stadiums were not accredited by CAF, so which simply means those two games will be held at the Remo Township Stadium. First one today, and of course the second leg comes up on Tuesday, talking about next week Tuesday. So they stomped into the second round after dismantling Sudan at 30-0 on aggregate. That's quite fantastic, actually, winning the first leg 17-0, and of course second leg at 13-0, making 30-0 aggregate win over Sudan. That's a bit scary, actually. So it remains to be seen if our ladies will be able to weather this storm, especially the attacking threat being posed by this Comoros Island lady. So the scoreline underlined the Comoros Island attacking threat enough, even though today's meeting represents a significant tougher test against one of Africa's most established women's football. Talking about the Super Falcons, they are the most decorated football team on the continent of Africa, actually. So let's get to see what they bring to the table. Remember, the last time I was talking about the WAFCON, they failed to win the title, and for the very first time in history, failed to make it to the FIFA Women's World Cup. But talking about the Olympic qualification, they made it to the last Olympics, where, of course, they represented us, did well, won a couple of games. Let's see what they bring to the table. They'll be missing the services of the likes of Asisat Oshoala and a couple of others. But Captain Rasheedat Ajibade is expected to lead the squad. Goalkeeper Chiamaka Nnadozie is in the mix as well. Michel Alozie, Tony Payne, Christy Uchebe, not forgetting Jennifer Echegini. So, 4 p.m. Nigerian time today, we get to see all the very best from the Super Falcons. Meanwhile, the Confederation of African Football has appointed a team of Rwandan match officials for the first leg, talking about the fixture for today. So the center referee is Henrique Mugesera, who's been appointed as a center referee. She will be assisted by compatriot Sandrine Moragua, who will serve as first assistant, and of course, Regime Mukigira, who's been named as second assistant as well. Then another Rwandan, Alimu Umutoni, will serve as the fourth official. That takes us to the Nigeria Premier Football League, talking about the match day 8-4 this weekend. Today, Katsina United will welcome Enyimba. 5:30 p.m. is the time. That's at the Katsina International Stadium. That's in Katsina. Then tomorrow, two games have been lined up. Ikorodu City here at the Mobolaji Johnson Arena will square off against Kakwara United. And of course, Ranchers Bees, that's in Kaduna, would also welcome Niger Tornadoes. About Sunday, Abia Warriors against Rivers United. Barrow FC will welcome Rangers International. Shooting Stars travel to Imo State to square off against Kun Khalifat. And it's Nasarawa United against Doma. Plateau will welcome Kano Pillars. Sporting Lagos back in Lagos again. Would also play against Bendel Insurance. And the last match day, we'll see Warri Wolves play against Inter Lagos, who, of course, are battling relegation. What says the table? Rangers International, the defending champions, they're currently topping the log with 16 points, followed by Rivers United, who finished second last season. They're on 15 points as well. Doma FC, newly promoted, third on the log with 13 points. And, of course, Barrow FC completes the top four with 12 points. How about the strugglers? Ranchers Bees, Warri Wolves, Inter Lagos, and, of course, Kun Khalifat. To English Premier League match day six, Arsenal will play against Leeds United early kickoff tomorrow. Then other fixtures will see Aston Villa take on Brentford, Chelsea, Bournemouth, Ipswich, Fulham. Then Sunderland will square off against Brighton, and of course Manchester United will play against Tottenham Hotspur. And the biggest game for this weekend comes up 5:30 on Sunday, when Liverpool will play against Manchester City. Remember the battle Manchester City are facing at the moment, the financial fair play breach, who of course has been investigated, and of course they are currently battling this. But Erling Brutaland, the marksman for Manchester City, he said they've left everything behind them and they're ready to do the job on the field of play. So it remains to be seen who wins this particular game. And of course, there will be games in Spain, Spain, Italy, Germany, and of course, French Ligue 1 as well. But time will not permit us to go into those fixtures. I'll be right back at 1:30 for more updates in the world of sports. Until then, I say good morning. Have a lovely morning. I am Olumide Alex.
0: All right, thank you so much, Olumide Alex. You heard him. He'll be back in the afternoon for more on Sports Summit. Stay with us.

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0: roches sont là. 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
1: Okay.
0: For Joshua, for Joshua.
1: Bon, boy, bring four, come on, bring five, make we go pack fuel. Oh, yeah, make we they go.
0: Ah, madame. Calm down. Where you dey go? 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Ah, what if as you dey pack them like this, the fuel just explode? Wah!
1: Ah, na true. No, I don't go again.
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0: right, so I always say it, that this job is one job that is always very difficult to do, because a lot of people believe that life is fair with you. Life is unfair with everyone. I do not attend other places or visit other markets, and there is no special market for FRCN staff or even Metro staff. We all go into the same market to pick what we want, and as well as get the bite of the economy as well. So when you send messages and you rain insults on government or whatever, and most of the government officials aren't my mates, some of us who also send these messages, some of the leaders or those who are governing us are not also our mates. Yes, we all are feeling it. I'm feeling the pinch even more, because I have growing children, and I sometimes I feel sorry for them and even what we pass through. But then, cursing people, raining abuses, using insulting words and all of that, is not going to do me any better. And all this while, let me ask, all those who send us messages every day, the insults you feel we should be amplifying and all of that, has it done anything to you? Has it changed the issue? I won't take messages that are filled with insults till I leave this job. I will not do it. And I feel bad and sorry when some of these messages scream at me, you know, they are facing me right. And when people return to you, they keep insulting you as well in return. It's bad. We do not deserve to be treated the way some of you treat us. When you send me insulting messages, I will not amplify it. It is against what I believe in. I do not think anybody deserves to be given some lashes. So when you lash back at me, it's as if I'm the cause of the problem. I'm also facing this. It's just a job I love doing. And so if I decide to walk out of this place today and I'm not interested in the job anymore, I want to try some other things, I think I'll raise my shoulders high and I can walk freely that I've done well. So please, once again, I'd like to appeal. It is for your good. It is for my good. I won't want to raise my blood pressure. I won't want to get angry unnecessarily, because that would eat more into my own body. So I'm human, just as you are. So let us all play this game well. I appeal to you. Please, let's play the game well and do it the way it should be done. There are ways you can set suggestions without bringing insults or abuses or even cursing. It's as bad as that. That's what we see on our portal here. But we can't start calling names or saying things. You know yourself. I'll leave it at that. So once again, good morning to you. If you've just tuned in, this is Metro 97.7. Nobody goes by my parole. I refuse. And so I wish you a very, very lovely and outstanding weekend. A lot of activities are lined up for some people for this weekend and even the start of a new week. Like a Sunday, it could be party, it could be Thanksgiving, it could be anything. Somebody don't chat to me, say, I should come and eat rice, her birthday rice, and housewarming on Sunday. I say, yippee! So that's the one for me there. People are still, having housewarming. I was shocked where people are crying and saying things are bad. She's celebrating birthday, she's celebrating housewarming. And that's just what life is all about. So let's keep praying and believing that our best will come out well. So today on Make a Point, what are we going to do? That will be done just after this time. Stick around and just listen to this.
1: Make a point.
2: Make a point.
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1: Make a point.
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1: Now.
4: Now.
0: And that ticks the clock. Yeah. So today on Make a Point, just as we have been screaming since morning, our topic is on the federal government's offer of a 30-day petrol discount, its impact on the people within this period. So the federal government yesterday unveiled a 10-point intervention to cushion the impact of rising petrol prices and the wider energy crisis offering a 30-day discount at Nigerian National Petroleum Company Limited, NNPC, filling stations nationwide with public transporters to receive priority. The measures announced by the Minister of Finance and Coordinating Minister of the Economy, Mr. Taiwo Edele, also included a negotiated 1,350 naira per litre ceiling on the ex-gandery on landing costs of petrol, forward sales of crude to domestic refineries, as well as removal of illegal levies. This intervention is to cushion the impact of rising petrol prices and the wider energy crisis, including a 30-day discount at NNPC filling stations. However, opposition figures and labor groups have criticized the measure as inadequate, while energy experts remain divided over its potential benefits and costs. So remember that this consideration is just for public transport operators. This is what they are going to do for 30 days. So the big question is, what's your opinion on this 30-day petrol discount intervention by federal government to our public transport operators? Let's have your say by calling 0700-7000-977 and just make the point in 60 seconds. No insults. No insightful messages, comments, just go straight to the point. You can make that point in 1 minute and then give us your take on this 30-day petrol discount intervention by the federal government. 0700-7000-977 and 0916-257-1214. I just do this, and then we know how you feel about it, the exception, and of course, what is expected for them to say. Is it going to trickle to other people? Is it not just going to be the public transport operators? Let's have your take. Hello, good morning.
2: Hello, good morning, Lady Comfort Agbayi.
0: Good morning to you, sir. How are you doing?
2: Hello.
0: I can hear you. Good morning to you. Your name, where are you calling us from? I can hear
2: Hello?
0: You. I can hear you. Please go on. Hold. I'm sure it's
2: Hello?
0: I can hear you. Hello. Good morning.
2: Is that Lady Comfort Agbayi?
0: Yes, please.
2: Good morning.
0: Good morning to you. Your name and where you're calling us from?
2: TGIF, and happy weekend to you in advance.
0: Happy weekend to you as well. Your name?
2: Yeah, my name is Peter Usupo. I'm calling from Abanaje in Ekotu.
0: All right. Please go on, Mr. Peter.
2: Yeah, my take on the federal government through the finance minister's statement concerning the oil price, that is the some price of petroleum, to me, I see this as a lazy statement, not thinking out of the box. It's just like talking about how to produce more hens and more chicks or even eggs without thinking of how to produce viable or fertile crops. You understand?
0: Yeah.
2: I don't know if you are getting me.
0: I am. Go
2: so
0: on.
2: So this also goes to the opposition political members who have been campaigning since. Some of them saying that they will restore the oil subsidy. Some of them say that they will make they make the price of pump price, petroleum pump price, 500 naira or 300 naira. All these are just, to me, poetry or, in fact, prose in politics, as they call it. They are not real. The only thing is that they have to make, you know, that cock to be fertile, as I said in my analogy.
0: Mm.
2: And what is the cock? What does it represent? That is viable refinery.
0: Yeah.
2: Before the Middle East problem, there has been this problem in Nigeria. And after the Middle East problem, if care is not taken, there will also be this problem in Nigeria. It's only Dangote that is now trying to make sure that at least they solve it one way or the other. But Dangote alone cannot solve our problem. We have to have some viable refinery to assist or to compete to Dangote. Either private refinery, one or two of them, or even public refinery. Look at the four refineries they say we have, NNPC refinery, four of them. They are moribund. And just look at recently, they said that the workers went to go on strike because they did not pay them 7 months arrears. You understand? the government has said they will pay them. I think they have even paid them as a lunch recently. So we have to make viable refineries to work in Nigeria. It's not that all these things they are saying will just be for fun. It will not be realistic. Because according to the minister, he said that, let us assume that the policy starts from today. Today is 9th of October now, 2026. He said, if the market price is 1,350, at least 1,350 per liter, you know, that we will probably leave it like that. You understand? Even if others are paying 1,500, we will leave it like that. Then, when it goes up, you understand? Then they have to recoup the money they have lost in the past. So when you maybe when the thing now comes down to 1,200, they will not sell it at that 1,400. They are even less.
0: Yeah.
2: They have to make sure that they have to recoup the money they have lost by selling 1,350. So what is the sense in it? That's why I said it's a regimen argument and they are not thinking out of the box.
0: All right.
2: The most important thing is to think
0: Okay, thank you so much. Thank you so much.
2: Thank you and God bless Nigeria.
0: God bless you too. He has made a point there. What I picked is that there be, a viable refinery or viable refineries, as it were. Hello, good morning. Hello.
3: Hello.
0: Hello, good morning. Your name and where you're calling us from?
3: My name is Uti, and I'm calling from White Sand. That's the Isheri White Sand.
0: Isheri White Sand. You're welcome. Please, Uti, go on.
3: Yeah, you know, I listened to the other man's book. He said much, but said nothing, actually.
0: Really?
3: Yeah, so the thing is the government trying to reduce price for commercial vehicles. Like they say, we know how the black market system works in Nigeria. You know, in essence, they are trying to create another avenue for other people to start extorting other people. You understand? Because if you're telling me that you're going to open an avenue for commercial vehicles to start buying for cheaper at the NNPC, then everybody will now have a black market where they sell fuel in Nigeria. You understand what I'm saying?
0: Yes, please. Go on.
3: Yeah, so for me, the best thing for the government to do is just bring back the subsidy.
0: Mm-hmm.
3: At least since I was born, you know, I'm almost 35 years now. That is the only thing the common man has enjoyed from the government so far. So why close it? Just bring back the subsidy, it's nothing.
0: Okay. Thank you.
3: After
0: so much.
3: The money they recover from the subsidy, we've not seen it either. So so just bring it back. Why all this back and forth?
0: All right.
3: So that's what I have to say.
0: Thanks so much, Uche. Bring back the subsidy. No more subsidy is gone. All right. Thank you, Uche, for putting that up for us. Hello, good morning.
5: Hello, good morning.
0: Good morning to you. Your name and where you're calling us from?
5: This is Binga on the line.
0: Binga, you're welcome. Where are you calling us from?
5: I'm calling from Ejigbo.
0: Okay, Ejigbo, you will have oil well at your backyard.
5: Oil well, okay.
0: Don't mind me. Just trying to pull your leg. Please go on.
5: We are really suffering in this area.
0: All right.
5: Let's go straight
0: to the point so that we can give room for others. Let's talk about the topic right now.
5: Okay. You see, my sister, this government is confused. You know, they are scammer. Huh?
2: You know that Nigeria is suffering, and there's a possibility of going back to subsidy to reduce the fuel price, so that the suffering of Nigeria will be alleviated. But you refuse to do it. So why now? Why now you are giving discount? Why? For 30 days. Why are you in a panic mood? If you are doing well, you don't need to be panicking. And because the government is not doing well, people are not enjoying the government. And people are determined to vote the government out. We are ready. We are just waiting for the due date. We are off your mark. First, we are set. What we want to hear is go and vote the government out. They lack ideas.
0: All right. Thank you so much.
2: They are not getting themselves.
0: All right. So you've made your point. Thank you, Mr. Gbenga. Thank you so much for
2: calling. God bless you, my sister. God bless you.
0: God bless you too. All right, Carl. If you have your own say, you have a right to speak your mind on this topic. Looking at the 30-day petrol discount intervention just for the public transport operators. Hello, good morning.
6: Good morning, how are you? How are you?
0: I'm fine, thank you. Who is with us this morning?
6: Calling from South Africa.
0: All right, you're welcome, ma'am.
6: Do not allow you.
0: No, not at all. I'm just trying to make everywhere to be a soft landing for us.
6: I was a teacher. There was
0: your line is breaking. You can't. Maybe you'll move out from where you are, ma. Are you lying down? You're in the car, or you're?
6: I'm not lying down.
0: The line is breaking, so we can't get you well. I heard last about your.
6: I'm moving out, ma.
0: Okay, please, so that we can all hear you. Well. All right, please go.
6: If you want to copy other countries in case of subsidy voter, I've learned that Ireland, their light is very light of what I see. In other countries, the subsidy they give to their citizens, you wait on strike, you organize people against when they want to subsidy voter. Increased to 97 naira from 95. Now, since you came, we are buying for 1,000 plus. Now, you want to remove 60 naira, the 50 naira. What can 50 naira buy now in the market? 200 naira, do you still have this in the naira?
0: That's whether you have it in your currency again, 50 naira.

0: even the election. There is nothing now you want to leave Naira, the 14. Thank God for Dangote who came to play. Otherwise, you have been very set for 2000 or 2005. And they're not looking at themselves. They are then talking to each other. Let them allow our vote to go. Let them allow it to come. See the whole road. When okay, there was one thing they called them. Federal road. You can you skip it up and you do not arrange anyone that will be see the road.
1: All right, so let's do not this Pedro in 1 minute so that others can contribute.
0: Why are you
1: so
0: subjecting us to all this problem? If by what is not collapsing, if they are not afraid, where are they? Make them come out. When they started the day, they want to start the election in the last year.
1: Okay.
0: Then they tell us what they are doing. They shouldn't give anybody rights. They shouldn't give anybody.
1: It is for people to stop collecting.
0: Let them come and tell us where they are from.
1: Thanks so much.
0: They will continue. God bless you, my dear.
1: God bless you too, man. Have a
0: wonderful weekend.
1: Same here, man. All right, so if they give you the Ororo that is just a liter, how much is that? Maybe like 3,000 plus or 4,000, then 1 kg of whatever. Refuse it and tell them you do not want. Hello, good morning.
2: Good morning.
1: Good morning to you. Your name and where you're calling us from?
2: This is Mark Odia.
1: Where is
2: calling
1: Luke?
2: From Ikeja.
1: Where is Luke?
2: The outcry.
1: All right, please go on. Please bring that cow. I need that cow. I beg. Okay, go on, please.
2: All right. Let's start with this reality. Let me even start with this first. I heard during newspaper headline, you said 1,000.
1: But what are the papers? The Guardian put 1,000 beneath, then put the 1,350 up. But so, I'm sure it was a kind of comparison that if you are not putting it at that 1,000, why the 1,350? So that's
2: some paper has it 1,350.
1: It's 1,350. That is the amount. But that was just comparing it at 1,000 and then 1,350. So it's 1,350.
2: All right. Now, they try to say that it's not subsidy. Well, and they say it's discount. What is actually a subsidy? Another word for subsidy is actually a discount. I don't understand whether it's one. Two, after 30 days, what happened? We go back to it, or what will happen?
1: When you are eating yam with oil, maybe you take it one step at a time. So the oil no go spill for your body. Let's just see how this thing works out.
2: These are government. They are funny. It's very funny.
1: Let's just see. When you are eating something that will spill on you, you will take it gently. They say anything where they shove very hot, and you have to take it slow and steady.
2: I thought they want to prove Amechi wrong. Amechi said, if Tinubu can reduce petrol price to 600, he will vote for him. So I see 600 Amechi talk, not 1,300.
1: Wait.
2: I beg, I don't want to take it.
1: Thank you. Thank you. Enjoy your day. All right, 23 minutes past 9. That's the time check. I've got just 5 or so minutes to receive more calls. Yeah, getting interesting. And I love the fact that we all are hitting it right. Just go straight and tackle the issue. Yeah, this is something that concerns you. It concerns me. I'm not exempted. Hello, good morning.
3: Hello, good morning.
1: Good morning to you, sir. Your name and where you're calling us from?
3: This is Mr. Romanos from Igbo.
1: Mr. Romanos, please go on.
3: Yeah. My sister, I tell you the truth. The way our government has, putting their tourists, so funny. So after 30 days, what happened to the rest of the days and the years?
1: I'm also asking the question.
3: I will advise the government to look into what is happening around the way. Because the commuters, the money they spend on police on the taking points here and there, the money they spend on the tax force, different tax force, the money they are charged in the garbage is the reason why the

0: transportation fare is too high.
1: Another angle. Thank you.
0: If the government can look into it and stop it,
1: yeah, this is I think it's enough. This is another angle. Thank you, Mr. Romanos, for sharing this. Yeah, this is a very good angle.
0: And then the moderator is the refinery. Why can't they allow it to work? What is the problem? What is the reason behind it?
1: Thank you so much, Mr. Romanos. I've actually hit it here. Over with the people that are always there, they will collect like how much? And it falls back on the commuters because they must increase so that they can do all this blocking here and there. Some of the policemen will extort too. They are there. So what do we do to that aspect? Thank you for bringing that on too. Hello, good morning.
2: Yeah, good morning, mother.
1: Yeah, your name and where you're calling us from?
2: I'm not calling from Major Lagos.
1: All right, please go on.
2: What I have to say is that the government has pretty much finished. They don't see us finished. That is the only thing. They believe we have no option. If they believe that they are going to contest an election next year, I think what they are doing is just a mockery in the face of Nigerians. Reducing petrol pump price from 1,400 to 1,300 or about Nigeria, is it a mockery? I don't see any. I don't even know why people are commending them. Why are we commending them? Does this product belong to their family? Is it not for us in Nigeria? So why are they treating us as if we are slaves? As if the crude oil below is their personal property? I'm just confused. I don't know how we got to like, that the government believes they can do whatever they want and without minding the consequences on the faces of Nigeria, the sufferings Nigerians are going through. The president cannot do anything to reduce the price of petrol to even 500 naira. You are talking about 1,300 naira. To me, it's just a mere joke.
1: Yeah.
2: And they believe the election coming next year is a done day already. That is why they should have the mind and cause to do what they're doing. Like I said earlier, that they don't see us finished. That is it. They believe can do nothing. And that is it. That's my submission. Thank you very much.
1: Thanks so much, sir. You said you see finish. And when you see somebody finish, there is nothing the person can do. You make the person helpless. We are hoping that after 30 days, they might have the reason to either reduce to the bare rest, just as Odia said that we should go back to 600 naira. And I'm looking at a situation where we can have that. If it goes back to 600, apparently every other thing will definitely go down. And so we are hoping it comes that way. Will Nigeria ever sell fuel at 600 naira? Even if we are really getting it from our backyard. Because yes, this issue stems from the government. Perhaps if it gets from them down, others will follow suit. Hello, good morning.
3: Good morning, sir. How are you?
1: I'm fine, thank you. Your name and where you're calling us from?
3: I'm calling from Igbomo.
1: Your name
3: Chooks
1: again?
3: Is my name.
1: Chooks, you're welcome. Please go on.
3: Thank you. You see, APC in their confusion. They just want to set the country into fire. How do you discriminate Nigerians creating two prices for commercial buses and what about the rest of Nigerians? This stupid idea they are bringing in. They should just pack out and go. Because if they are deceiving, if their confusion is setting Nigeria back, I don't know, whoever that is coming to take over will suffer. Because it's not going to be easy for him to put Nigeria in order. It's not helpful at all. How can they create two prices? And even if they bring it to 200 naira, some Nigerians cannot afford it. And they are talking about 1,350. What is the gain in this nonsense they are doing? Because nobody see. Let them come out on the street and tell people this rubbish. If they will go alive,
1: all right.
3: They will not go.
1: Okay.
3: They are provoking Nigerians every day. No day come with good news. Just annoyance. It's enough.
1: Thank you so much, Mr. Chooks. Yeah, so much on his mind, and of course to others too. Let me thank everyone who has taken our time to bear their minds. Yes, this is what we call make your points, and you've made your points so clearly. Everyone, almost all the comments are tilted to the same points that we expected you to. And we are hoping that, yes, all of these reactions are getting back to them. They'll be able to do more and give us something to chew on, and it will settle in our hearts. So thanks to everyone who has called. We'll be back on Monday with another brewing topic. Of course, every day comes with a different a picture. I want to thank Uche Wadnachi. We're still right here. We've just taken a step aside for NOSA to give us what is happening in the aviation sector. Good morning to you, NOSA.
4: 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I'm your captain, Nosa Aituame. On today's flight, we return to an issue every air traveler needs to understand: when illness can keep you from boarding a flight. Why can an airline refuse a sick passenger boarding? What medical requirements apply? And when airport security procedures differ, what should passengers expect? We'll also examine what to do when your flight is delayed or cancelled. All these and more shortly after this message from our trusted partner, the Nigerian Civil Aviation Authority, NCAA, guardian of safer skies and protector of airline and passenger rights.
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4: Welcome back. Before you fasten your seatbelt and prepare for takeoff, there are certain conditions that may determine whether a sick passenger is cleared to fly. Passengers with medical conditions may be required to disclose their health status, present a medical certificate, or travel with an attendant depending on the circumstances. The Director, Public Affairs and Consumer Protection, NCAA, Mr. Michael Achimogu, explains why airlines may sometimes deny boarding to sick passengers.
8: Sick passengers must be accompanied by somebody who knows them, somebody who understands the nature of their ailment, somebody who can provide adequate care that fits that particular ailment. You know, so that if an episode occurs on board, the person is able to attend and provide the proper care for that sick passenger. So for the person writing an airline, that the airline must make a donation towards the treatment of that passenger because they did not elude the passenger, it is not your right. It's not an obligation on the airline, and the airline will not be doing so, except if the airline has seen, okay, this a case has come up, you know, it's garnered attention. This person is truly saying, we will feel a need to help out, but not under duress. You can't force them to do that. Good. I need that to be clear.
4: He also speaks on why international airlines sometimes deny boarding to passengers.
8: Let me state something very clear, that the decision to board or not board a passenger mostly comes from the immigration at the destination country or the transit country. Now, if that instruction, if that instruction has been given to the airline cannot board you. Because if they do board you and you arrive at destination and you are considered inadmissible, the airline is going to pay a heavy fine. That decision is not the decision of the airlines to make. It's an immigration decision. Let me tell you, it's possible to go to the airport, say Lufthansa, and be denied boarding because they have received received that instruction, say this Lufthansa now is in, say, Port Harcourt, and be denied boarding based on that instruction, and then you leave Lufthansa in Port Harcourt and go to Air France in Lagos and be allowed to board, because when they have sent out your profile to immigration, immigration has given permission to board. It does not mean that the first airline has carried out any injustice against you. It simply means that they obey the instruction they have been given. And you know, immigration reserves the right to this decision, and their right in that regard are final. I've said many times on this platform that having a valid visa does not guarantee you entry into any country. Even before departure from your own country, you can be refused that travel, or at the point of entry into destination country, you can still be turned back for any reasons. In this, in a particular case here, a simple question, this seems small, but it led to that instruction being given to this airline. The person was asked, how many kids do you have? The person's answer was 5. This was sent to the immigration in destination country. The feedback was, do not board this person, because in applying for their visa, this person mentioned that they had 4 children. So the information that has been given to us is not consistent. So please do not board this person until further notice. So the airline, once they receive that instruction already, cannot carry you. So this person lives here and goes to Lagos and flies via Air France, for instance. And the question starts getting asked, why would Lufthansa do that? Why would, it's not Lufthansa. It is immigration instruction. And no airline can disobey the instructions of immigration, either at the country of departure or destination or even transit. And again, don't forget that these airlines operate in different countries. So they also, for transit, they also have different policies. So each country's experience with migrants, refugee, asylum seekers, and the rest differs. Their approach to these issues may differ as well.
4: And from medical clearance to airport security, passengers may sometimes encounter different procedures at different airports, including requirements involving shoes and other security checks. What should travelers know before they get to the security checkpoint?
8: Different airports have different rules. Even as a stakeholder in the industry myself, I have had my metallic shoe horn seized at the Lagos International Airport. AFSEC did not allow me to travel with that. They said it was not allowed at Lagos Airport. But guess what? It's allowed at Abuja Airport. Every time I travel from Abuja Airport, I'm allowed to go with my metallic shoe horn in my carry-on luggage. So, you know, different airports, different rules. All those rules must be obeyed. Most international airports I've flown through, we needed to remove our shoes. Most, if not all. If you're traveling to, say, through, say, Germany, France, the Netherlands, or any of those other countries, and they ask you to remove your shoes, would you start fighting them because in Abuja Airport, they don't stop you from passing through with your shoes? So you must respect the diverse rules, you know, across these different airports. As you travel, travel safe. Be respectful of rules. Never become unruly. Remember that the Nigeria Civil Aviation Authority has a consumer protection department that protects your rights and your responsibilities.
4: Then comes the situation every passenger dreads, a delayed or cancelled flight. The NCA says passengers have rights, but Mr. Michael Achimugu advises travelers to remain calm and avoid confrontations with airline staff while seeking information and assistance they are entitled to.
8: If your flight has been delayed or cancelled, you have no right to block the boarding gate and say that the passengers of other airlines will not pass through and board for their own flight. By so doing, you are creating a disruption for those other passengers. The passengers did not in any way offend you. They are not responsible for the disruption to your own flight. And flights can be disrupted for many different reasons. Sometimes it's the fault of the airlines. Sometimes the fault of the facilitators. Sometimes it's the fault of passengers. Sometimes passengers like those of you who block the boarding gate, because when you have blocked the boarding gate and said passengers from other airlines will not board their own flight, you have caused a delay for that flight and that particular airline as well. So their own passengers begin to complain that their airline has delayed their flight, but it's not the airline, it is you who created that situation. I understand how frustrating flight disruptions can be, especially when it seems chronic. However, this is why there are channels for complaints and resolution of those complaints. Here at the CAA, we remain committed to supporting you fly in safer skies.
4: So before your next flight, remember, your journey begins long before takeoff. Knowing the rules, declaring relevant medical conditions, and understanding your passenger rights can make the difference between a smooth journey and a missed flight. And that's where we disembark this week's flight on Aviation Runway. Join us again next week for more aviation stories, updates, and expert insights. I'm Nosa Aitoame, wishing you a fantastic weekend.
1: 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Katsi Nosa Aituame. 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

0: All right, great message there from OJ Martins. If you believe, you will definitely defeat. So you don't come with all sorts affecting comfort right here. All of us are in this. If you love me, you will send me a check. Fully written in my name, and I just smile to the bank. Sometimes, this could be a very, very big bother on us, but then we need to take things easy, because the more we make it look like it is bringing the whole world down on us, it might take another turn. So let's just take everything easy. If you believe, you will defeat. That should be the punchline for you to go out with this morning. And I pray that your defeat will definitely come as you have prayed for it. All right. So today, earlier, as I reeled out some of the observances, it is World Postal Day today. And we are having this as one of our talking points today, too. One Postal Network, Infinite Possibilities. That is a theme for World Post today. And Uche Wadnachi has hurriedly cooked something for us to really, really think about as we bring you the voice of Zana Ibrahim Mustafa, a media practitioner, public affairs analyst, and peace ambassador. He throws some light on how NIPOS can achieve the theme and compete with other private courier and logistic companies. So here we go.
1: Every year on October 9, the world celebrates World Post Day to recognize the importance of postal services in connecting people, businesses, and communities. The day commemorates the establishment of the Universal Postal Union, UPU, in the year 1874, while the observance was declared at the UPU Congress in Tokyo in 1969. This year's theme, One Postal Network, Infinite Possibilities, highlights the potential of an interconnected postal system to promote trade, communication, and economic development. In Nigeria, the postal service has evolved from a traditional system to delivering letters, documents, and parcels into a sector with opportunities in e-commerce, logistics, and digital services. Nigeria joined the UPU in 1961, and the Nigerian Postal Service, NIPOST, was established as an agency in 1987. For decades, post offices played a major role in connecting Nigerians, particularly before the widespread adoption of mobile phones, email, and digital communication. Today, however, the sector faces challenges, including competition from private courier companies, concerns about delivery efficiency, inadequate modern infrastructure, and the need for improved technology. Yet, Nigeria's postal network remains an important asset. With reported post offices and postal agencies across the country, it has the potential to extend reliable delivery services to rural communities and support small businesses that want to reach customers beyond their immediate locations. To make this year's theme a reality, Nigeria must invest in modern technology, digital parcel tracking, efficient last mile delivery, and improved customer service. Affordable shipping services would help market women, farmers, artisans, and online traders access wider markets. Better staff training, transparent pricing, and stronger partnerships between NIPOST and private logistics operators would also improve service delivery. Digital addressing is another important step. Nigeria's National Digital Alphanumerical Postcode System, launched on October 1, 2026, offers an opportunity to improve location identification and address related delivery challenges, provided it is widely adopted and integrated into logistics operations. Media practitioner, a public affairs analyst, and media ambassador, Zana Ibrahim Mustafa, throws some light on how NIPOS can compete effectively with other private courier and logistic companies.
2: NIPOS can compete effectively with private courier and logistics companies by prioritizing technological advantage, customer satisfaction, and operational efficiency. 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These include real-time parcel tracking, mobile booking applications, electronic proof of delivery, cashless payments, automated sorting systems, and SMS notifications. These are very crucial. It should also establish a central customer service platform for compliance, inquiries, and delivery updates. These are very crucial. You know, the world is fast changing. Secondly, NIPOS must leverage its greatest competitive advantage, its nationwide reach. It has offices, I believe, in all the 36 states of the Federation. With its extensive network of post offices and established public presence, it can bring delivery services closer to communities that private operators may find less profitable to serve.
1: Ultimately, one postal network, infinite possibilities, must be more than a slogan. It must translate into a postal system that is reliable, affordable, technology-driven and accessible to every Nigerian. By modernizing its network and rebuilding public confidence, Nigeria can transform its postal heritage into a stronger engine for commerce, inclusion, and national development. Happy World Post Day 2026. This script was put together by Uche Wadinachi. My name is Pretty Adegoke.

All right, thank you to Zana Ibrahim Mustafa as well for lending his voice on this occasion of World Post Day, and not forgetting Pretty and Uche also for making it possible. And so that's what technology has brought us. We had to quickly put this together just so the day can be a tick, and of course you know what it means. If I ask, when last did you post a letter? You say whether I am in the 18th century. And that comes to mind where we have some of our children who do not even have an idea of how formal letters are written. I hope that has not been taken away from the school curriculum, letter writing. At least you should be able to know how formal and informal letters are written. They are not written in the same way. So we still have the P&T. Which in those days was where a lot of people would have to come pick letters or send letters far away from Lagos to other places, and they get them in record time. Well, things must evolve, and so it is still in existence, just that they've added other things, just like we've heard, courier services and some other available opportunities have brought their own part of work to be very easy. So do not say what they do for that place again. So many things are still going on. People still work with NIPOST, of course. Okay, so having spent this morning with you, I hope you've had breakfast. If you haven't, go out and fix yourself with something. I only had a cup of tea. It's not enough. I don't go through with the tea somewhere. So I need to eat something. Oche has promised me a breakfast this morning. So I'm hoping to have a very sumptuous meal. So whatever it is that you're going to do today, keep your head up and ensure you put a smile on someone's face. It is Friday. All right. So enjoy it and be good. Keep praying for Nigeria. It's not too much to ask for. So you will not be saying this country is safe. This country is ours. Whether you are here or elsewhere, remember that we are one. Okay, so it's time to leave. Let me bring Falls and Odumodu Black. They're going to take us out of here at this beautiful Friday, the 9th of October, 2026. If it is your day, enjoy it. We love you. This is Metro 97.7. I've been produced by Uche Uwadinachi. I am Comfort Agbaye. Good morning. The biggest fish you don't show. 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

0: When I wake up, I like a day starter. Some inspiration for the day. You know, a good breakfast. Like akara and ugali.
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4: And the time is 10 o'clock. A very good morning to you and thanks for joining us on the very first bulletin riding on Metro FM. My name is Comfort Agbai. The operatives of Lagos State Traffic Management Authority last man security personnel have responded to a serious railroad collision at the PWD railway line involving a moving train traveling inward to Agege and a car driven by a 55-year-old man who survived a harrowing encounter. Notwithstanding the severity of the impact and the considerable destruction sustained by the vehicle, the motorist miraculously escaped without any reported injury, with no casualties recorded at the scene. In a commendable interagency synergy, last mile operatives, working in concert with security personnel, rescued the driver of the car unhurt and facilitated the immediate removal of the mangled vehicle from the railway track. The general manager of LASMA, Mr. Olale Kwambaka Rioke, cautioned against any attempt to traverse railway tracks when a train is approaching or already in motion, stressing that reckless disregard for railway safety protocols could precipitate devastating and irreversible consequences. The federal government says it is offering a discount on petrol dispensed by the Nigerian National Petroleum Company Limited for the next 30 days as part of a fresh package of measures to cushion the impact of high fuel prices on Nigerians and stabilize farm prices. The Minister of Finance and Coordinating Minister of the Economy, Mr. Taiwo Oyedele, announced this at a media briefing on fuel prices and subsidy questions in Abuja. According to the minister, the discount is not a subsidy, but an arrangement by the government to sell the petrol at the cost. Mr. Oyedele also announced that the federal government is targeting a 1,350 naira per litre ceiling on the ex-gantry or landing costs of petrol. Reactions have continued to trail the federal government's introduction of a 30-day fuel discount, with the presidential candidate of the Social Democratic Party, SDP, Adewole Adeboye, and the president of the Trade Union Congress, Festus Osifo, questioning the move. Adewole and Osifo stated this after the Minister of Finance and the Coordinating Minister of the Economy, Taiwo Oyedele, announced the 30-day window and expressed concerns over the policy design and its implementation, describing the federal government's move as uncoordinated, cautioning against artificially trying to slash petrol prices without addressing production costs. Meanwhile, the Makinde Daura Presidential Campaign Organization has rejected the federal government's 30-day petrol discount, describing the measure as a deceitful and failed media stunt. Meanwhile, the presidential candidate of the African Democratic Congress, ADC, Alhaji Atiku Abubakar, has condemned the federal government's proposed 30-day fuel discount, describing it as a desperate and temporary gesture that cannot address the hardship caused by high fuel prices. Empowering women with skills such as artificial intelligence, CAC registration, backyard farming, and other skills relevant to today's economy would help them understand technology, strengthen their businesses, contribute to household income, support healthy living, and build economic resilience. The National Women Affairs Secretary of the Natural Life Faith Society, NASFAT, Alhaja Ganiyat Babalola, who stated this at a media briefing ahead of the 27th Annual Women's Week, which begins next Sunday, said selected women will take part in a six-week intensive empowerment program, gaining practical skills they can apply to their lives and livelihoods. Speaking on this year's theme, Empowering for Impact, Advancing Faith, Entrepreneurship, Technology, and Financial Independence, Alhaja Babalola said NASFAT women would continue engaging younger generations and shaping their mindsets so they can become useful members of the society, urging parents to take the children with them to worship and prayers to help protect and guide them to become tomorrow's champions. Highlighting some of the events programs, the chairperson of the 27th NASFAT Annual Women's Week Planning Committee, Elijah Nurat Jola Osho, said the celebration would also honor elderly people and widows with an accompanying admonition and health talk, saying NASFAT women aim to raise 500 million naira to build a living facility for elderly people who deserve dignity, care, companionship, and a safe environment in which to live and age gracefully. We end it there at the Metro FM Newsbeat at 10. Remember to rejoin us at noon for a comprehensive package of the news bulletin. You can watch us live on www.facebook.com/metro977live or also stream at radionigerialagos.gov.ng. 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Here is food for thoughts. The rain is here again. Keep your drainage clean. This news was edited by Adedoye Salako. A very good morning to you, and thanks for staying with us. Good morning.

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0: just fall now. 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
1: But boy, bring four gallon, bring five. 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
0: Ah, madam. 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
1: No, I don't go again.
2: 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I beg, be careful. No pack fuel anyhow. Run, oh. No kill yourself. Make you dey safe.

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0: Good morning, Lagos, and welcome to today's edition of your regular educative and entertaining program. Nagav Cargo Watch on this frequency, 97.7 FM. As usual, we shall be bringing our maritime news and thereafter interactive section with a topic focusing on Nigeria at 6:06 and the maritime industry, part two. Remember that we took part one last week. So we promised you that this week we're going to look at the part two session of the topic. And my name is Ruth Sunday, presenting. I will be right back after the commercial break. Just stay tuned. Don't touch that dial.
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0: Yeah, you're welcome back. But before we take the news, I just want to inform you that this program is also an informative program where you also know about the detailed information of what is going on at the ports, inside the port and outside the port, as far as maritime is concerned. So right now, let's go over to the news pitch. My name is Ruth Sunday. I'm presenting the news this morning. The national president of the National Association of Government Approved Freight Forwarders, NAGAF, High Chief Tochukwu Emmanuel Ezeze, has commenced his post-inauguration chapter engagement tour with a visit to the Murtala Mohammed Airport chapter, aimed at strengthening the association's chapters and fostering closer engagement with members. The visit, held on Wednesday, October 7, 2026, followed the successful completion of chapter elections and inauguration of new executives, in line with SEC's commitment to visiting chapters and engaging directly with members at the grassroots. Receiving the national president and his delegation, the MMAC chapter chairman, Alhaji Fatai Suleiman Ayomide, expressed expression for the visit, describing it as a demonstration of the national leadership's commitment to inclusiveness and consultation. As part of the engagement, the delegation embarked on a stakeholder tour of key institutions within the airport community, beginning with the Murtala Mohammed Airport Police Command, where Commissioner of Police CP Ogunbode Olumfuke received the team and assured NAGAF of continued cooperation. The delegation subsequently visited the Nigeria Customs Service Murtala Mohammed Airport Command, where the Customs Area Controller, Comptroller Otola, was represented by the Deputy Controller in charge of administration, DC Balami, alongside members of the command's management team. The command congratulated the new executives and reaffirmed its commitment to sustaining its relationship with NAGAF. At the Nigeria Aviation Handling Company, NACO, PLC, the General Manager, External Affairs and Stakeholder Relations, Mr. Ahmed Bashir Goma, welcomed the delegation and pledged continued collaboration with the association. However, the MMAC chairman highlighted equipment challenges affecting cargo handling efficiency and appealed to NACO Avians to improve its operational capacity to minimize delays and support freight forwarders businesses. Back in the bill, AICC stressed that equipment deficiencies could have serious consequences for freight forwarding operations and promised to engage the company's leadership on the concerns raised. Addressing members, the NAGAF president reaffirmed his support for freight forwarders conducting their businesses within the law and urged them to preserve the unity among airport chapters, associations and formations. As is also announced the donation of a diesel power generator to the chapter to address its power challenges, while commending the chairman for his leadership and the warm reception, according to the delegation. In separate interviews with NAGAF Cargo Watch, chapter members, executives, and representatives of the presidential team expressed appreciation to the national president for the visit, while commending Ayomide and his team for the hospitality and successful reception. The engagement concluded with a birthday celebration in honor of the president, featuring cake cutting and goodwill messages. The visit forms part of the NAGAFA administration's effort to strengthen its chapter structure, promote direct engagement with members, and deepen collaboration with government agencies and private sector operators across the airport cargo sector. And that's the news for today. And when we return back, we'll go right straight to our interactive session. And don't go away, because it promises to be a very interesting session.

0: For more than five decades, we have empowered and protected the interests of shippers in the nation's maritime industry. Our focus is to facilitate trade, regulate tariffs and rates, as well as handle shippers' complaints on cargo losses, damage and non-delivery. We offer dispute resolution mechanism for shipping and trade disputes between shippers and service providers. We are Nigerian Shippers Council, Nigeria's port economic regulator, your gateway to a thriving maritime sector. Nigerian Shippers Council will meet you at the port of your need.
1: Yeah, you're welcome back. I'm sure you may be interested in joining us during the discussion and the numbers to come for your questions and contributions is 0700 700 9779. Take it again, 0700 700 9779. In case you want to join us during the discussion, just call that number and we'll get you right there. Right. Like I said earlier, we looked into the part one of the topic, Nigeria at 66, as it concerns the maritime industry. And today we are looking at the part two of that same topic. And we see that since Nigeria gained independence in 1960, its maritime sector has evolved from a largely colonial era port system into a major pillar of the national economy. The establishment of the Nigerian Ports Authority and the expansion of ports such as Lagos, Port Harcourt, Warri and Calabar strengthened Nigeria's capacity to handle growing volumes of imports and exports. We'll get into this. We'll discover whether this is true or not, because we have a seasoned practitioner who will deal with this topic without looking behind. He's going to analyze the situation now, looking at where we are coming from and where we are now. What has been the improvement? The improvement, is it worth mentioning when you look at other nations, maritime nations, even our neighboring countries? How far has Nigeria gone? I leave it to him. I will introduce him at the right time, but let's just go. I just want you to ponder it also and think about it. Come up with your contribution. What do you think we can do better? Do you think that where we are now is where we're supposed to be in terms of infrastructural development, free flow of international trade without hiccups? Is it where we are supposed to be? Well, we'll get to that. Well, but over the years, the sector has witnessed major reforms. That's what people think. Some school of thought feel that. But we'll find out how far. And improved cargo handling systems, greater private sector participation, and the development of the new port facilities. Well, the Lekki Deep Sea Port represents one of the latest milestones in Nigeria's quest for modern and efficient maritime industry, of course. Maritime regulation, has it expanded with agencies such as NIMASA playing key roles in safety and security, shipping development and environmental protection? How far? Yes, we can say we've made some remarkable, so to say, improvements on all this. But we say despite challenges including congestion, infrastructure gaps, and the maritime sector remains central to Nigerian trade and its ambition to fully harness the opportunities of the blue economy. To discuss this important topic, like I said before, this morning is Reverend Dr. Jonathan Nicole, the former president of Shippers Association, Lagos State. He will deal decisively on this topic. Reverend, you're welcome to Nagav Kago Watch this morning.
2: Thank you very much.
1: Thank you, sir. And we just take it from there with the question, sir. Nigeria has been independent for 66 years. How would you assess the overall development of the country's maritime sector during this period, sir?
2: Well, a 66-year-old man is no longer a baby.
1: Mm-hmm.
2: It's no longer a child.
1: Mm-hmm.
2: He is known as somebody that has gone through a lot of channels throughout his life, an experienced individual, and can be relied upon to give advice and also engage government where necessary to do major changes in a system that is heavily challenged. So at 66, Nigeria still finds herself in a situation where we are still struggling to do some infrastructural progress in the port system. And it was not meant to be so. Actually, those who set up the port system believed by now shippers should be in their homes to get their cargo, not for them to be in the port every day to be answering queries. All this ought to have been nipped in the bud, that you are coming to your country, you will come and you get your goods without hassles. But be it as it may, the process of learning cannot be checkmated overnight. I'm not going to dwell on the negative aspect of what we are going through in the port, but I'm going to dwell on the progress so far.
1: Right.
2: At 66, we have a workable deep sea port at Atone, and we have our river ports in Lagos, Port Harcourt. And I must say that Onitsha is struggling to survive. It's partly a river port that will have served the north. However, Onitsha is making a whole lot of progress because they can accommodate bigger vessels and offload number of TEUs, and then they are channels of exiting cargo is a lot more easier than Lagos. I want to commend the Nigerian customs for being very consistent in their cargo handling. Our duty is to provide a cargo. That's all we have to do. And without the cargo, there's no port. The question now is, are the shippers active? Are they moving the ports the way it's supposed to be? The answer is yes. Because all of these ports have been husbanded by different agencies, like the Nigerian Ports Authority, standard organization put together, and in recent time, most of the government agencies are in the ports. But be it as it may, we called for a very important aspect of checkmating the laxities of some of these agencies, and we found that that is a do-or-die thing. And we are not supposed to be in that position at all. We called for a new port order. Then the new port order is something that ought to have been introduced a few years back. The new port order is something that is now being

0: All these are part of what the Newport Order would have helped Nigeria to grow, accelerate its growth, and then be noticed in one of their very active historical books that, yes, other countries will emulate Nigeria. We thought that the government will understand us, but we have been so involved with the old system where you'd be carrying SGDs and so on, and Nigerian Customs is doing everything to checkmate documentation processes. If all other agencies, that is, if we need them, because in advanced countries, you hardly even see the Nigerian Customs in the port. I went to the Hamburg port, and I was scared because what you see there is quite different. Most of the cargoes are handled by mechanized equipment, including trucks. So you hardly see any individual walking in the highways of the equipments carrying cargo to terminals or from terminals to stacking areas. So I asked why it is so.
1: Mm-hmm.
0: Automation. We cannot automate our ports because we don't have electricity. Even if you bring in your private partnership, you have to provide the necessary infrastructures. And without power, there's no way you can get all these things in a workable condition. So we felt it is not too good to progress without automating our ports.
1: Mm-hmm.
0: Automation means you cannot even access the port as an individual until you are invited to come and explain certain issues. So the new port order will have brought about friendship amongst the government agencies that are authorized to be in the port. As it is now, most of the government agencies are in the ports for reasons best known to them, not because of the cargo.
1: Yeah, I wanted to come in there because I recall in your statement before now, you said that it's looking like a do-or-die affair mm-hmm. amongst the agencies. Can you explain a little?
0: Yes. If you look at the activities of the Nigerian Customs Service, they control the cargo. NPA, as we know them those days, are the terminal operators. They are the custodians of the cargo we bring into the country. And I must tell you that we really enjoyed the duties of Nigerian Ports Authority when they were terminal operators. But now it has been consigned to private firms because of I would call it laziness on the part of Nigerians who were not ready to work. So you suddenly have agencies that are not supposed to be in the ports. I'm sorry to say that.
1: Of course.
0: And what are they doing? Every training for cargo handling is done by Nigerian Customs Service. And there is a structure that says anything outside what they have been taught, if they find anything different, they can call the agency to come in at that material time to solve the problem or hand over those cargoes to the agencies involved. But you now have all these agencies in the port.
1: Can you mention them, Reverend?
0: Well, because I said that I am not going to look at the negative aspect of what we're doing.
1: But their presence is still becoming a hitch.
0: Yes, the journey of 1,000 miles starts with one positive step. The government is now doing single window. Okay. I pray

0: window is big enough to accommodate Nigerian cargo. Because if you compute how much cargo we bring in into the country daily, it's a daily thing. The shipping lines are smiling every day. The terminal operators are smiling every day.
1: Exactly.
0: And that is an annex of what we have paid. Because the cost of freight includes carrying my cargo at the port of loading to port of destination. And deliver my cargo to me.
1: Exactly.
0: So you don't need the terminal operators to keep our cargo under their custody. Because all of those things have been paid. So we feel that it is a system that we miss out. Just as people.
1: So you believe that in time to come, we'll not have them around us?
0: The one thing that is very constant in creation is change. As we are now talking, don't think the shipping lines don't listen. They do.
1: They do.
0: And because they found that our economic policy collapsed, and they decided to hide under that collapsed canopy to do whatever they're doing, and we said no. We are the people paying all the bills. At least you should give us the relief of making use of your facility. You see, one thing we don't have vessels. We don't have ocean-going vessels. And we rely on the international shipping lines to carry our cargo all through the various countries to Nigeria. And they have designed a way where they make double fees, money, from shippers. We don't always complain. Because at the end of the day, our cargo will go to the open market. We'll try to break even with our cost and make some 10% profit.
1: Yeah, Reverend, sorry to cut you in before we go because our time is just tickling. I want you, because you've been with the Shippers Council, I want you to do honest assessment of your role. Do you think that their role has evolved in responding to the changing needs of importers, exporters, and other stakeholders in the market?
0: Thank you very much for that very interesting question. When we joined the boat with Nigerian Shippers Council, we saw that, one, they had no economic empowerment, and they were just going there, do a few things, you know, as a government agency, and they have no legal backing. We made a request to the government. Nigerian Shippers Council was set up primarily to protect the interest of shippers. And if you protect the interest of shippers, what are you doing? You are inducing progress. More money will come in. More cargo will come in. And we gave them a push. We discovered that cost of doing business was absolutely out of control then. And I personally made it to the Shippers Council. I said, no, we cannot continue like that. Go and see if you can bring down cost of doing business. And they tried. They moved. And together, we worked out a system where you can now negotiate. They took the aspect of negotiation, which we are not too comfortable about. Because at the end of the day, we will pay the fees. We don't have problem with freights abroad. We don't have problem with the vessels, but we have problem in Nigeria. At the end of the day, what you bought for $10,000, you end up paying $20,000-something before you clear your cargo. So the problem is in Nigeria. So Shippers Council, being what they are, government agencies, cannot put the gloves in their hands without the enabling laws to checkmate other government agencies. And that brought about a kind of ridicule in the system. So they will actually go to the agencies and say, look, reduce cost of doing business. And they will ask them, what right have you got?
1: Thank you so much, Reverend. Thank God that you're here today. I'm sure you had more to say. And we've not even gone half dealing with this topic because there's a lot in it. And we really need to make a progress if actually we intend to. Because it's very, very important. That's what we are saying, that we are calling for more support from government agencies to keep us afloat on this air, and not only that, to increase our time of the program from 30 minutes to 45 minutes, because 30 minutes is not enough to execute this, even on weekly basis. So we are appealing, Reverend, you can equally help us to talk to them over there, that Nagaf Cargo Watch needs more airtime so that we can go and do what we are supposed to do. Deal with these issues, because this is the only station, this is the only platform where you can get the real thing about the industry, what is happening, the updates from the industry. So just keep, you know, listening in. And same time, next Friday is another interesting package. Maybe before then, we'll be able to sort it out with the station and increase our airtime to 45 minutes. Please get ready to receive us. So on that note, I am saying from our guests, our daddy is my daddy, Reverend Nicole. Thank you for coming, daddy.
0: It's been 30 minutes over now.
1: It's 30 minutes over. You can just imagine that. So we're appealing for more airtime. Thank you, listeners out there. Just get ready for us for next Friday. We'll be right back here to bring you an interesting
0: thank
1: topic.
0: You very much.
1: God bless you.
0: Inviting me.
1: Thank you.
0: God bless you.

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4: That time is 12 o'clock. You're welcome to Metro FM News at Noon. We'll begin with the headlines. 55-year-old survives a railroad collision at PWD railway line. Reactions trail federal government introduction of 30-day fuel discount. Pentagon says a firing squad execution to be live-streamed. Details of the news shortly. Now the news in full. My name is Uche Igwe. The operatives of Lagos State Traffic Management Authority, LASMA, and security personnel have responded to a serious railroad collision at the PWD rail line, involving a moving train traveling inwards to Agege and a car driven by a 55-year-old man who survived the harrowing encounter. Notwithstanding the severity of the impact and the considerable destruction sustained by the vehicle, the motorist miraculously escaped without any reported injury, with no casualties recorded at the scene. In a commendable interagency synergy, LASMA operatives working in concert with security personnel rescued the driver of the car unhurt and facilitated the immediate removal of the mangled vehicle from the railway track. The general manager of LASMA, Mr. Olalekan Bakare Oki, cautioned against any attempt to traverse railway tracks when a train is approaching, already in motion, stressing that reckless disregard for railway safety protocols could precipitate devastating and irreversible consequences. The Lagos State Fire and Rescue Service has urged residents to exercise heightened caution and strengthen fire safety measures as the dry season sets in, following the recording of over 1,300 incidents between January and September 2026, with fire calls accounting for the overwhelming majority of emergency responses. The service gave the warning while releasing its third quarter activity report covering January to September 2026, stressing the need for residents, businesses, institutions, and other stakeholders to take proactive measures to prevent fire outbreaks, particularly during the dry season when fire risks can be heightened. The Controller General, Lagos State Fire and Rescue Service, Mrs. Margaret Adesheye, said that during the period under review, 210 victims were rescued, while 65 suspected fatalities were recovered in the course of emergency operations. She advised residents to avoid indiscriminate burning, ensure proper handling and storage of flammable materials, switch off and unplug electrical appliances when not in use, avoid overloading electrical sockets, maintain functional fire extinguishers, and ensure that escape routes and access points are not obstructed. Reactions have continued to trail the federal government introduction of a 30-day fuel discount, with the presidential candidate of the Social Democratic Party, SDP, Adewale Adeboye, and the president of the Trade Union Congress, Festus Osifo, questioning the move. Adewale and Osifo stated that after the Minister of Finance and Coordinating Minister of Economy, Taiwo Oyedele, announced the 30-day window and expressed concerns over the policy design and its implementation, describing the federal government's move as uncoordinated, cautioning against artificially trying to slash petrol prices without addressing production cost. Meanwhile, the Makinde Daura Presidential Campaign Organization has rejected the federal government's 30-day petrol discount, describing the measure as a deceitful and failed media stunt. Meanwhile, the presidential candidate of the African Democratic Congress, ADC, Alhaji Atiku Abubakar, has condemned the federal government's proposed 30-day fuel discount, describing it as a desperate and temporary gesture that cannot address the hardship caused by high fuel prices. The federal government earlier said that it is offering a discount on petrol dispensed by the Nigerian National Petroleum Company Limited for the next 30 days as part of a fresh package of measures to cushion the impact of high fuel prices on Nigerians and stabilize pump prices. The Minister of Finance and Coordinating Minister of the Economy, Mr. Taiwo Oyedele, announced this at a media briefing on fuel prices and subsidy questions in Abuja. 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Reactions, trail federal government, introduction of 30-day fuel discount. And still to come, Pentagon says firing squad execution to be live-streamed. The news continues shortly. Please don't go away.

It feels good to know you're still there listening to us on Metro 97.7 FM Lagos. If you've just joined us, you're listening to Metro FM News at Noon. We'll continue with the rest of the news. The Southwest Campaign Coordinator of the Makinde Daura Presidential Campaign Council, Dr. Eddie Olafeso, has paid a courtesy visit to the Atona Odua and former Deputy National Chairman of the People's Democratic Party, Chief Olabode George, and other prominent leaders in Lagos. The leaders included Mama Onikepo Oshodi, Madam Kofo Bokno Akerele, and Mama Aduke Maina, among others. Dr. Olafeso, who was accompanied by the Allied People's Movement governorship candidate in Lagos, Laja Adeoye, said the visit was to touch base with the leaders as Governor Seyi Makinde, the APM presidential candidate, prepares to commence campaign activities in the region, soliciting votes of Nigerians to reset the country. He said that Governor Makinde has continued to rally both the APM and PDP blocs across the country around his Reset Nigeria agenda, which he presents as an alternative political movement for Nigerians seeking a change of government in 2027. Chief Bode George, like other leaders in Lagos, described Governor Makinde as courageous in his pursuit of greater leadership for Nigerians and commended his efforts at turning Oyo State into a modern city and fixing its economy. Empowering women with skills such as artificial intelligence, CAC registration, backyard farming and other skills relevant to today's economy would help them understand technology, strengthen their businesses, contribute to household income, support healthy living and build economic resilience. The National Women Affairs Secretary of the Nasrel El Lai Faith Society, NASFAT, Alhaja Ganiat Babalola, who said that this at a media briefing ahead of the 27th Annual Women's Week, which begins next Sunday, said selected women would take part in a six-week intensive empowerment program, gaining practical skills they can apply to their lives and livelihoods. Speaking on this year's theme, Empowering for Impact, Advancing Faith, Entrepreneurship, Technology and Financial Independence, Alhaja Babalola said NASFAT women would continue to engage in younger generations and shaping their mindset so they can become useful members of society, urging parents to take their children with them to worship and prayers to help protect and guide them to become tomorrow's champions. Highlighting some of the events programs, the chairperson of the 27th NASFAT Annual Women's Week Planning Committee, Alhaja Nurat Jolaosho, said the celebration would also honor elderly people and widows with an accompanying admonition and health talk. Broadcasting live from Lagos. Saying NASFAT women aim to raise 500 million naira to build a living facility for elderly people who deserve dignity, care, companionship, and safe environment which to live and age gracefully. And now news from outside Nigeria. U.S. Defense Secretary Pete Hegseth said the public will be able to watch the execution of a former U.S. Army major by firing squad. The Defense Department officials said told newsmen that the execution of Nida Hassan, who shot dead 13 unarmed U.S. soldiers at Fort Hood in 2009, will be live streamed. It is believed it would be the first public execution in the U.S. in almost a century. The decision to live stream it is unprecedented in the modern era on an uncertain legal terrain, said John Mill, a lawyer who works with inmates sentenced to death. The UN human rights official said the live streaming it would be tantamount to a public execution and would breach the absolute prohibition of torture. And that is it on Metro FM News at Noon. Before we go, here is a recap of major stories in the news. 55-year-old man has survived a railroad collision at PWD railway line. It took the intervention of officials of the Lagos State Traffic Management Authority and security agents to contain the situation. Political gladiators have reacted to the federal government's introduction of a 30-day fuel discount. U.S. Defense Secretary has said that a former Army major will be live-streamed for shooting
dead 13 unarmed U.S. soldiers at Fort Hood in 2009. That is it on Metro FM News at Noon. You can watch us live on Facebook, facebook.com/Metro977Live. You can also contact the newsroom on 0803-331-3103. The rain is here again. Please keep your drainage clean. The news was edited by Tawreed Abdullahi. My name is Uche Igwe. Good afternoon.

0: this is Neo, a.k.a. The Gentleman. That's right.
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It's Tango, it's Friday, 60 minutes past 12. I want to believe you've been having a good time listening to us. Today is the 9th day in the month of October, 2026. My name is Uche Igwe. I go by the appellation of Dark Sound. From now till close, that's going to be you and I having so much fun. You know what we do on the radio? We educate, we inform, we entertain you. That is what radio is all about. Where is, can you get that? If the Metro 97.7 FM, Lagos. We're playing you old school jams, and don't forget, I welcome you to Midday Lounge. We're going to be having fun. It's going to be entertaining. We educate you. We inform you. So stay with us on Metro 97.7 FM, Lagos. I'm working with Uche Wadnachi, talking about my producer. So it's going to be Uche and Uche on the radio. I like it.

Yeah, Metro 97.7 FM, Lagos. I want to believe you've been having a good time listening to us. Yeah, 27 minutes past one. Just to let you know that very shortly, in 3 minutes, you'll be listening to Sports Summit, where you'll listen to all the latest stories in the world of sports. And of course, 2 o'clock, we'll take you to the newsroom. It's going to be a combined news service. So you're going to be listening to the news on Bond FM, Radio 1, and Metro FM. It is called Newsreel. Thereafter, we've got the cafe where we play your music, we talk about people, places. Oh my God, it's going to be fun. My name is Uche Igwe, and I've been working with Uche Wanachi, talking about my producer. Abayomi Odenira is here. I know she's nodding her head, and I don't know why she's acting so sexy. Oh my God. Okay, so we'll go back to the music. Old School Jams. Don't forget, at 1:30, you will be listening to Sports Summits. Okay? Stay with us.

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0: Good afternoon, sports fans. 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Match day as the Super Falcons begin their quest towards qualifying for the 2028 Olympics competition against Comoros this afternoon. The Flamingos are battle ready for under 17 World Cup as well. Now in Morocco, they landed a couple of days ago. Club football also make a return almost 3 weeks after about 3 weeks of hiatus, with a headline fixture for this weekend in England, talking about Liverpool up against Manchester City. Details of this and many more make up the show. I am Olumide Alex. I'm being joined by Samuel Fadia as well as Jogbo Tomiwa. Guys, good afternoon. Welcome to the show.
1: Yeah, good afternoon, everyone. Good to be back in the studio.
2: Good afternoon, sport listeners. Welcome to the studio once again.
0: All right. So let's start from the Super Falcons. They say ladies first. So as we know, the Super Falcons, they are battle ready for the task ahead this afternoon, 6 PM Nigerian time at the Remo Township Stadium in Ikenne. They will be up against Comoros. Second round first leg qualifiers against Comoros Island. So, Samuel, let me start with you. What are the chances of the Super Falcons based on what you feel?
1: Okay, chances. First of all, I think we have a very good chance, given the fact that we are playing at home against the Comoros. Although the Comoros, if you look at their previous game, they overcame the Sudanese side 30-0 aggregate, which is a mind-blowing scoreline. Although it's an aggregate, 17-0 and 13-0. But given the advantage of we being at home, this is a must-win for us, no matter what. Although it's a two-legged game, so the second leg comes on Tuesday. But first of all, Nigeria has to take every chance they have against the Comoros. Just like the just concluded WAFCON, whereby we performed woefully against the debutants, the Scotchers of Malawians, and no games should be left unturned this time around. So I feel all chances should be taken against this Comoros team. So I feel we should do better.
0: Okay, so talking about us doing better, Jogbo, let me come to you. As for this, we saw the shambolic display of the Super Falcons at the last WAFCON, losing the semi-final game to Cameroon, thereby failing to pick an automatic ticket to the FIFA Women's World Cup, and of course, third place loss to South Africa as well. So, friendly game afterwards too. They considered loads of goals, but like Samuel mentioned, they are playing against an opponent that scores goals. So now, do you think the strength of the Comoros Island, considering the fact that they scored 30 goals across two legs, do you think it's a threat to our defense and the goalkeeping of the Super Falcons?
2: I feel if we start a little bit better, like the defense, if the defense is strong, I don't think they should be a threat. But considering what you just said, Comoros scoring 30 goals in I think both legs.
1: Yeah, you are free scoring side.
2: Yeah. But let's see what the Super Falcons can do at the back.
1: Let me buttress on what you said. They are a threat. Yeah, they are a threat because they are a free scoring side. You know, and our defense is not that. How will I put it? We are always conceding. That's one thing. We always concede. So for the fact that we concede and they score, they are a threat on the attacking side.
2: I think that would be a lot of work for the defense and the goalkeeper.
1: So that goes to Austin Eguavoen, though it's his debut game in the female aspect. So I feel he should do a lot of work. Talking about defense.
0: Okay, so let's talk about the technical aspects of the game. Now, you made mention of Coach Austin Eguavoen, who's the technical director of the Nigeria Football Federation. So he's there on an interim capacity, acting, instead of the coach. So now let's look at the fact that Austin Eguavoen is playing his maybe first competitive game with this current crop of players. Do you think this past few days is enough for the players to gel and interpret the tactics of Coach Austin Eguavoen?
1: Like you said, is too soon for them to gel. I feel too soon, but anything can happen. In as much they are dedicated to what they came for to do, probably they can pick up a momentum. You know, one thing about a Guavon's kind of game, they call him the African Pep Guardiola, you know, at least he's been able to steady the male side.
0: How?
1: Whenever they play. Although his last outing.
0: How did they achieve that?
1: Yeah, his last outing, I think we came out third. Am I? Oh, yeah, in the last, the previous Nations Cup before this one, we finished in Morocco. So, but what I'm trying to say here is that if they can get themselves together, despite the withdrawals we've had lately, if they can get themselves together, there should be a momentum they can build on.
0: Okay, so you mentioned withdrawals. I remember Ashley Plumter is out as a result of injury. Aziza Toshoala pulled out due to personal reasons. You look at the current crop of players. Do you think they have the wherewithal to get this job done, Jobo?
2: Seriously, it is a football game. You know, the tides can change at any time. For me, I felt the flexibility of the players. That's where flexibility should come in. When you mentioned the few days they had with the coach, can they gel in? Can they, you understand that kind of stuff? But I felt if there's flexibilities within the players, I think they should be able to carry out what the coach has been teaching them on training grounds in their match.
1: And team chemistry also.
0: Okay, so talking about the game, 6 p.m. Nigerian time at the Remo Tamshi Stadium. That's in Ikenne. That's the home turf of Remo Stars. So we wish the Super Falcons all the very best as they aim to qualify for this particular competition. They featured at the last time, that's in Paris 2024. And of course, they won a couple of games actually. So let's just wish them all the very best and hope they can, you know, progress to the next stage. Away from that particular one to the Flamingos, talking about the under-17 Women's World Cup, they've landed in the city of Casablanca, that's in Morocco. For the under-17 Women's World Cup that comes up in a couple of days, and of course, based on their antecedents, based on what they've done in the past, they've made it to the semi-final, and of course, eventually won the bronze at a point. Then, been to the quarter-final about 3 or 4 times. I remember 2012, 2014, and maybe 2024. I guess yes, if my math serves me right. So, they'll be squaring off against the likes of Poland, Puerto Rico, and of course Korea Republic. So what are their chances this time around based on their performance, based on their performances in the build up to this?
1: First of all, the group is seeded into, I think the greatest threat we have in this group is the North Koreans.
2: North Korea, yes.
1: I think they are the 4-time champion in this tournament, and that's going to be a tough nut to crack. I'm not downgrading this time, but let's just face the reality. Puerto Rico does seem
0: to
1: be
0: not a footballing nation.
1: Right? Yeah, they are not a footballing nation, so they don't seem to be like a threat to the under-17 side. Although, if we can get things right, because lately in the footballing aspect in Nigeria, we've been shambolic in every aspect, both the senior team, the junior team, and everything. So if we can get everything right, I expect us to just, I'm not saying we should settle for less, but at least runners up in the group. At least runners up in the group.
0: Okay, so on paper, Korea, North Korea, they're the strongest, no doubt about that. But they must have played Poland and Puerto Rico in the first two games, which of course gives them, you know, mathematically, they should have maybe picked up 6 points before playing at the strongest side in the group. So we wish Akin Busari ladies, we wish them all the very best in this one. Then they've played a couple of tune-up games and they scored loads of goals. Loads of goals, maybe this will help them and propel them, give them enough confidence, you know, going into this particular competition. So like we mentioned earlier, good experience these ladies have garnered over the years. They recently won the WAFU B on the 17 women's WAFB under 17 African tourney, which will propel them to victory. I remember the whitewash in the final. Was it against Cote d'Ivoire? 4-0 in the final. That was about some days ago. Quite good for them. So good one. All the very best. Still talking national team football this time. The Golden Eaglets, who of course are preparing for the WAFB under 17 competition as well. Over here, they've landed in the city of Yamoussoukro. That's in Burkina Faso, where they'll be squaring off against hosts Burkina Faso in the first game. Second game will be against Cote d'Ivoire, and of course, Niger Republic will be the last game of this particular competition. So, our competition starts this weekend, actually. So, first game should be Sunday, then the next game, Wednesday and, of course, Friday, respectively. So let's move away from that. Let's quickly talk about the AFCON saga. We remember the drama that ensued at the final of the AFCON. Senegal pulled out, you know, the players moved out of the stadium as a result of referee's call. At the point, Morocco declared winners, later Senegal. So now, Court of Arbitration for Sports, we're expecting them to give their final mandate, final decision as per this. So they've heard from Senegal, they've heard from Morocco, and of course they've heard from CAF. CAF has submitted their report as well. So what do you think might possibly be the outcome, in your own opinion?
1: In my own opinion, I feel the pendulum might swing in favor of Senegal.
0: Why?
1: Yeah, because the match was played on the field of, it was played on the field, right? And they were awarded the tournament, right? So, but afterwards, Motsepe and his committee came together and was like, they feel Morocco deserves it due to their sportsmanship and all that. I don't know, but I feel the game of football was played on the field, and meanwhile they were giving Senegal was giving the tournament on the field, not behind closed doors, like what Motsepe has just done to Morocco. So I feel if CAS, although CAS should be able to balance it and know what is rightfully or who rightfully deserves it. So in my own opinion, Senegal deserves it. In my own opinion, because yeah, it was played on the field of play. So I don't know why it is being awarded outside the field of play.
0: Okay.
1: Yeah.
0: So we'll leave it for the highest football ruling body, talking about Court of Arbitration for Sports. They said the decision would be released in the coming days. Let's just fingers crossed to see what comes up in the next few days. That takes us to the Nigeria Premier Football League, talking about match day 8 for this weekend. Exciting fixture. Today, Katsina United will square off against Enyimba. Time is 5:30 p.m. Of course, tomorrow it's Ikorodu City at the Mobolaji Johnson Arena against the Kwara United. And Ranchers Biz would also welcome Niger Tornadoes. Then on Sunday, it's Abia Warriors up against Rivers United. Barrow FC will welcome Rangers International. Kun Khalifat up against Shooting Stars. And Nasarawa United would also play against Doma United. Kano Pillars travel to the new Jos Stanchu Stadium against Plateau United. Sporting Lagos here in Lagos at the Mobile Johnson Arena as well. Welcome Benin as now Benden Insurance. And the last game of the day, we'll see Warri Wolves square off against Stoglass Inter Lagos. So guys, let's quickly talk about this particular tie between. For me, I think this is the biggest on paper. It remains to be seen though. Abia Warriors playing against Rivers United. And of course, Barrow playing against Rangers International. Rangers, by the way, are the defending champions. They currently sit top on the log. The Barrow have been the revelation this season. They sit fourth on the log as against all odds. Guys, what do you think about this particular fixture?
1: Well, it's a pound for pound, in my own opinion. But Rangers would want to use that that expertise that they've been. They are current champions, and you know, that's how I put it, that bully that they are. So I feel maybe they'll come out on top of this.
0: So they are playing away from home.
1: Yeah.
0: Do you bully somebody on
1: their own soil? They are expertise as a champion that they are.
0: So they are both professionals.
1: Yes, they are.
0: So how do you bully? So I need you to explain the word bully.
1: Yeah, bully.
0: Remember the squad of Rangers International that won the league last season. A few of them left for another club.
1: Yeah, but they still have their coach who won it for them. So I feel that's a major factor.
0: So maybe you feel the coach
1: is a major factor. No. But it's a major factor to me. It's a major factor.
2: Barrow FC and Rangers International. Rangers playing away. I think, as you said, they might bully Barrow FC. But Barrow, on the other hand, sitting fourth on the table, would not want to go down anymore rather than, you know, gain points. And I think it's either a draw or...
1: Okay. Although they lost their last game anyways.
0: Uh-huh.
1: They lost their last woefully to bend their insurance. So, they might want to pull up a string against... Rangers, so let's see how it goes.
0: Okay, so before we go on a breather, let's quickly touch on some other sports in basketball, talking about the NBA preseason. LeBron James, legend of the game, who's won the title with a couple of clubs. He's done that with the Cleveland Cavaliers. He's done that with the Los Angeles Lakers. Currently pitched 10th with the Philadelphia 76ers. Playing in this preseason game, I said it's going to take them some time for the new team, for his new teammates, you know, to gel with their playing pattern. So they're preparing ahead of the new season. Let's get to see what comes up in that particular one. And before we go, in the world of Formula One, we're talking about the Singapore Grand Prix for this weekend. So the cast is full, if you ask me. Max Verstappen, George Russell, Kimi Antonelli, Charles Leclerc, all of them are there. First practice session held, second sprint race held as well. So tomorrow we're looking at another sprint race, and of course qualifying race comes up much later tomorrow. And of course the final race at 12:45 p.m. That's on Sunday, where that particular race would come up. And based on what we gathered, the weather is going to be fantastic, 31 degrees Celsius, which is good for motor racing. So all the very best for them. But Kimi Antonelli, a teenager, he currently leads by 84 amazing points, followed by George Russell, who's who's second on the log. Max Verstappen won his first race title for the season after about 16 different races. Wow, this shows the level of competitiveness in motor racing for this particular season. So on this note, we'll go on a quick breather. When we return, we do foreign stories. Do stay with us.

0: Alright, welcome back. It's still Sports Summit on Metro 97.7 FM with me, Olumide Alex, Samuel Fadija, and of course, Jogbo Tomiwa. So guys, let's quickly move. Okay, before we go to Europe, let's touch on some feedback from what we posted as part of the local stuff there. So quickly, Opayemi Yusuf says, it's ridiculous how we still don't have a winner for the WAFCON. When will the football madness in the African continent be done away with? Not sure. This has never happened with the Euros, Copa America, CONCACAF, or even Asian Trophy. Talk less of the World Cup. And this is what happens when CAF and the head of football governing bodies corrupts and just fails its right to reward the hosting nations with a trophy by whatever means. Morakinyoluwa Sheun says Comoros shouldn't be a problem for the Super Falcons, but the rates at which our football is declining, any team can show us shege if they are determined. Is Sporting Lagos coach tired of coaching? He should be used to the league he's coaching in. Oh, thank you so much. I almost skipped that. Let me quickly touch on that as well. Coach of Sporting Lagos, talking about Jeffrey Botta. We hear the body of the Nigerian Premier Football League defined him the sum of 500,000 naira and cautioned him from making unsubstantiated public statements about the league and match officials going forward. I remember this happened talking about match the 6th at the Lagos Derby, Sporting Lagos up against Ikorodu City, where that game ended 0-0. So he commented about the officiating and he said he wasn't pleased and he made a few comments that the body of the MPFL found not so good for the league. And of course, maybe they felt it brought the name of the league, of course, the image of the league into disrepute. So 500,000 naira fine meted on him, and of course want to desist from such going forward. So still Sports Summit on Metro 97.7 FM. So guys, let's quickly move to Europe straight. Let's talk the English Premier League match day 6. After about 3 weeks of going on break, finally club football is back. I know this would excite a lot of football fans, and of course my guys in the studio. I can see Tomiwa nodding his head. I don't know. I think you support Manchester United, right?
1: Yeah, absolutely.
0: You even say, okay, let's start from there. Manchester United, ever since coach Michael Carrick signed his contract extension, the team has been struggling. Now they are playing against a team that is rooted bottom on the log, Tottenham Hotspur. So what are your expectations for this game?
2: Well, it's all prayers and, you know, all this 18-18 side. Because me, for one, I don't want Tottenham to gain. Like, first win Tottenham shouldn't come from Manchester United. Their first win shouldn't come from Manchester United. No.
0: Are you talking as a fan now, as an analyst? Which of them? Let me guess.
2: I'm talking as a Manchester United fan.
0: Okay, like, so we don't want you to talk like a fan here now.
2: Alright.
0: Tell us exactly the way you feel it should go.
2: Okay. Tottenham, they've been like, they've not won any match since they started this Premier League. But I felt after this break, they should be able to, I don't know, charge or do something different before the international break. And for Manchester United, Carrick should just have stayed as interim manager.
0: He should have stayed as interim manager. There's always reward for hard work. No doubt about the fact that Michael Carrick did so well for Manchester United last season, picked them from mid-table, you know, at the end of the season, they gained continental tickets, and now they're on the continent. Mm. So if you were the owners, wouldn't you reward such for him to do better?
3: Yeah, you ought to, yes. I'm 100% with you on that. But as for Michael Carrick, we still don't know why he's still struggling, because every expectation was for him to kick off the season with a win, most especially against a newly promoted side, All City. But all of a sudden, it was a shocker to every Red Devil fan. So for this fixture, I feel both of them will slug it out. And given the option of Michael Carrick in the midfield, Carlos Baleba is back. So I feel there should be a live wire for Manchester United.
0: That should be an advantage.
3: Yes, mm-hmm. Yes.
0: But for Spurs, they are yet to win. I remember Tomiwa mentioned this a couple of seconds ago. They really have a point to prove.
3: Yeah,
0: the coach is under fire. The players are under fire as well.
3: I feel De Zerbi might still be given a lot of time to prove himself. I feel we still have a lot of time to prove himself.
0: It's too early, actually. After six matches.
3: Yeah, it's still very much early. Although given the amounts at which they've made so many acquisitions during the summer, so there'll still be an eyebrow raised about his performances.
2: A lot of pressure on him.
0: Okay, so let's talk about the big one, the biggest game for the weekend. Talking about Manchester City play away from home against Liverpool. Liverpool are playing at home, and it's not been so good for Liverpool and for Manchester City too, based on the fire that is on ground. It's another major issue.
3: Yeah.
0: But something is going on well for Manchester City. They are topping the log. The winning mentality is there. And Erling Brutaland came out yesterday. He said, whatever is happening outside of this pitch wouldn't affect us on the pitch. We're coupled together. We're set to get the job done.
3: Well, that's a champion mentality to start with. Mm-hmm. Because ordinarily, if they have this timid mentality, it would affect them on the pitch of play. So, ordinarily, what is going on around City shouldn't bother them on the field of play. Now, the fixture, both of them are one of the three sides unbeaten in the league. Manchester City, Liverpool, and Leeds United. So, I feel Andoni Iraola would not want to get his side beaten by Manchester City, who is troubled by their 1-5 charges. So probably it is, in my own opinion, it is a double chance for Liverpool.
0: So Arsenal coming into this game, early fixture tomorrow, they got battered by Brighton, Brighton and Hove Albion. 3-0, yeah, I three, guess, yeah, yes. 3-0. Yes, yes. But Leeds yet to lose. Do you think Leeds...
3: No, this is a thrashing for Leeds United.
0: Trashing?
3: Yeah, because given the record...
0: You can't be so sure.
3: Yeah, I'm very certain that Arsenal would win. Either hook or crook. Yeah, Arsenal would win. Because if you look at the records against Leeds United, Arteta has not had any bad record against them.
0: But is it by records alone? You look at current form as well.
3: Yes.
0: Without Victor Gyökeres coming red hot.
3: Red hot form for Sweden.
0: But a couple of injury worries for us now. Martin Odegaard, currently injured. Declan Rice, we hear, might be excused. Bukayo Saka, suffering a bit of fatigue. Don't you think these factors may, in a way, affect us?
3: For Bukayo Saka, he will definitely play. He would definitely play.
0: No doubt.
3: Yeah, he would play. But for
0: what if he plays and it's not 100%?
3: Yeah, it's normal.
0: So can
3: it's
0: you
3: normal.
0: And can, they have can a you deliver when you're not 100%?
3: But you have a replacement in Nani Madueke. So that should not be something to bother about. I know he's your star boy, but at the same time,
0: who's star boy?
3: Sorry, I mean the Arsenal side is the star boy, is their main man and all that.
0: So quickly, let's jump on the comments there. Daniel Oko Aye says, bro, please drop some odds. Don't worry. We'll do something. Don't worry. Oko Emisu says, I feel Mbappe leaving Madrid won't solve their problems, but it would compound it further, knowing they've been playing second fiddle to Barcelona in the league. So losing Mbappe, who's arguably their biggest player, leaves so much to be desired, and this is where Mourinho should come in, since the duty of managing the egos and the team and also rests upon his shoulders. I agree absolutely. Morakenyo says Arsenal can never move on from Brighton loss. Once Debe, always Debe. Leeds would follow Brighton scripts and punish them with goals. Spurs versus Old Glory FC would be great to watch. It would be battle of losers. That's interesting, actually. Sitomiwa holding his head. So now, Mikel Arteta has decided to extend his deal. Another 4 years to keep him till 2030. I think he deserves it.
3: He deserves it 100%. He deserves it. Like, I even saw a comment online whereby he said, he said he had his first night losing the Champions League to PSG and all that. So that shows that he has put in the work, and the results really show that they've been putting in the work. So he deserves it, like you said. And I think he's the highest paying coach in the league.
0: Yeah.
3: So he deserves every accolade that comes to him.
0: And let's quickly talk about this teenager, Max Doman, 17 years of age, three Guinness Book of Record awards for this guy. I think it's coming rather to...
3: And he did little or nothing last season. Only that.
0: No, don't
3: get me wrong.
0: He said he did little or nothing? No.
3: Don't get me wrong. How many games did he have to his belt last season? I'm not sure he had up to 15 games last season to his
0: belt. Because
3: that's why I said
0: because there's massive competition in the team.
3: Yeah,
0: a lot of players are way ahead of him, and of course, based on quality, this guy is still developing compared to the other ones they have in the squad.
3: All right, should I throw this question at you? Does he deserve the Golden Boy award?
0: No. That's coming rather too early for him. All right. Many thanks to my guys in the studio, to Tomiwa, Jogbo, and of course to Samuel for joining me on the show. My name is Olumide Alexane. Good afternoon and have a lovely weekend. Bye bye.
1: Yeah, I want to believe you had a good time listening to Sports Summit. There'll be a fresh package next week. Do keep a date. It came to you from Metro 97.7 FM, Lagos. Coming up very shortly, you'll be listening to Newsreel from the Combined Service of Radio Nigeria Lagos Operations, talking about Metro FM, Radio 1, and Bond FM. So stay with us very shortly. 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

0: A very good afternoon to you and welcome to the last edition of Newsreel for this week. 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NLC gives FG 2-week ultimatum to cut petrol price, renegotiate minimum wage. Expert advises use of AI in addressing Nigeria's health workforce challenges. And in today's focus, our correspondent examines Nigeria's political evolution since independence, plus business news and sports. Do stay with us. Glad indeed that you are there. The federal government has maintained that it would not restore fuel subsidy. As such move could worsen prices and destabilize the economy. The Minister of Finance and Coordinating Minister of the Economy, Mr. Taiwo Oyedele, said this at a high-level strategic engagement with ministries, departments and agencies in Abuja on Monday. Mr. Oyedele said that the recent rise in petrol prices was largely driven by the global conflicts and disruptions in international energy supplies. The minister said that returning to subsidy would transfer the burden to government finances and potentially threaten salaries, pensions and public services. While noting that fixing petrol at 500 naira per litre would cost the government over 16 trillion naira annually, Mr. Oyedele said that subsidy removal releases 15.8 trillion to the Federation account between June 2023 and December 2025. He, however, announced a 30-day margin discount on petrol sold at NNPC stations, prioritizing public transport operators nationwide. The minister also disclosed plans to negotiate a 1,350 naira per litre ceiling on petrol ex-gantry or landing costs, saying that the ceiling would be reviewed monthly to reduce price volatility without reintroducing fuel subsidy or imposing permanent price controls. He assured Nigerians that the government was developing comprehensive fiscal measures aimed at reducing inflation to single digits sustainably. Still on fuel matters, the Nigerian National Petroleum Company, NNPC Retail Limited, is set to adjust its petrol pricing strategy temporarily, giving up its profit margin and selling the product at cost for the next 30 days as the federal government moves to cushion Nigeria's against rising fuel prices. Special advisor to the President on Information and Strategy, Mr. Bayo Onanuga, said this in a statement quoting the Minister of Finance and Coordinating Minister of the Economy, Mr. Taiwo Oyedele. Under the arrangement, backed by President Bola Ahmed Tinubu, Mr. Onanuga said NNPC Retail will sell petrol at its actual landing cost instead of adding its retail margin. Thus, if the company's landing cost is 1,300 naira per litre, it will sell the product at 1,300 naira per litre, with commercial transport operators and vulnerable households expected to benefit from the measure. He said, government is introducing forward sales of crude oil while also working with state governments and security agencies to curb the collection of road taxes and levies that increase transport and logistics costs. Mr. Onanuga added that the federal government would accelerate the rollout of compressed natural gas, CNG, in partnership with state governments while planning to work with the National Assembly on enhanced tax relief for low-income earners under the 2027 finance bill. Still on fuel increase, some commuters in Lagos metropolis have commended efforts of some transport officials stationed at some bus stops to prevent commercial drivers from increasing costs of transportation today. They said their presence did not only bring relief to some, but instill greater confidence in them to continue using public transportation in the state. The development followed concerns over the recent rise in fuel prices and federal government's decision to offer a discount at the NMPC filling stations. Some commuters at Adekunle and Lagos Street bus stops in the Butemeta area of the state told Newsreel correspondents that the intervention of the monitoring officials saved them from spending extra fare that they did not prepare for.
1: They are very stressful. They depend on public transport every day. And some drivers, they charge different money for the same place where everybody they go. So I be very happy to see officials come, make sure say everybody they pay the same thing.
2: Transport fare, they're very expensive, and it has been a trouble for me, especially as a student. Sometimes I will leave home with a budget just to see the drivers have increased the price, and which is very, very stressful. The next day, it's a lower price. The next day, again, it's a higher price. We need a stable price.
0: Correspondent Victor Arazu reports that the aim of the intervention is to maintain a fair and consistent transport cost, as well as encouraging drivers to follow a stipulated fare structure, saving commuters from unnecessary extortion. Meanwhile, the Nigeria Labour Congress, NLC, has given the federal government a two-week ultimatum to cut petrol price and commence renegotiation of the national minimum wage. NLC President Mr. Joe Ajaero made this known to newsmen after a joint meeting of the National Executive Council and Central Working Committee in Abuja. The decision, according to NLC, followed the state of the nation's economic hardship, rising cost of living, and what it described as existential threats confronting workers and the masses. Comrade Ajaero said within the period, the federal government should take measures to reduce petrol prices to the level prevailing when the current national minimum wage was signed into law in 2024 and commence the process of renegotiating a new national minimum wage before the end of this month. He maintained that should the federal government fail to adhere to its directive, the NLC would be compelled to take remedial steps as would be directed by the relevant organs. Comrade Ajaero said the current national minimum wage had been eroded by the depreciation of the naira and rising cost of living, leaving workers unable to afford basic necessities. The development follows the conclusion of the three-day warning strike embarked on by public servants under the aegis of the Joint National Public Service Negotiating Council over the failure of the federal government to cut the petrol price to 500 naira per litre and commence fresh negotiation on new national minimum wage. Efforts to deliver stable and reliable electricity to households, businesses and industries in Lagos have gained fresh momentum, with the federal government and Lagos State agreeing to work together under the 247 Energy Zones pilot approved by President Bola Tinubu. The agreement followed a high-level technical session at Lagos House Marina between the Minister of Power, Joseph Tegbe, and the leadership of the ministry and the Lagos State Governor, Babajide Sanwo-Olu. Mr. Tegbe said the pilots will begin in Lagos before extending to Abuja, Kaduna, Kano, and Enugu, Port Harcourt corridors, creating a pathway for expansion across major commercial and industrial hubs in the country. He said the ministry had engaged the distribution companies and secured their commitment to offtake more power and provide steady and reliable electricity to customers along the Lagos corridor. The Minister of Power also expressed the ministry's readiness to work with Lagos State on the four priority areas approved by the president: grid stabilization, market liquidity, grid expansion, and governance and regulatory harmonization. Governor Sanwo-Olu commended the federal government delegation for its seriousness, noting that Lagos State was equally committed to finding pragmatic solutions that would make the electricity sector work for Nigerians, particularly Lagosians, while creating a bankable, collaborative and competitive electricity market in the state. The Federal Airports Authority of Nigeria, FAAN, has announced plans to temporarily close the runway at Sambakwe International Cargo Airport, Owerri, from October 20, 2026, for about 25 days to carry out essential repairs and resurfacing, subject to final confirmation. In a statement issued by its Director of Public Affairs and Consumer Protection, Mr. Henry Agbebire Fan said the planned closure was necessitated by the deterioration of sections of the runway, including potholes and extensive surface cracks aggravated by recent heavy rainfall. The rehabilitation will involve pavement repairs, crack treatment, and resurfacing of affected sections to restore the runway to a safer operational condition ahead of the anticipated increase in passenger and flight traffic during the Christmas season. According to the authority, the project will also include a runway extension to enable the airport to accommodate wide-body aircraft. As air traffic to the region grows, FAAN said the expansion was intended to improve passenger comfort and facilitate a more seamless travel experience. The proposed closure is expected to affect flight operations through Owerri during the maintenance period, although FAAN has yet to confirm the final closure and reopening dates. The authority advised passengers planning to travel through the airport during the period to maintain contact with their respective airlines for updates on flight schedules and alternative travel arrangements. A health expert, Dr. Kunle Kakanfo, the founder and chief executive officer, Africa Hub for Innovation and Development, AFID, says artificial intelligence, AI, can reduce out-of-pocket health spending by improving access and efficiency. Dr. Kakanfo said this at a media conference organized by AFID in Abuja ahead of the Artificial Intelligence in Health Summit scheduled for October 19 and October 20. He said faster processing of health insurance claims could enable health maintenance organizations to expand coverage, while AI-assisted documentation could increase the number of patients seen at primary health care centers. The health expert, who noted that more than 70% of Nigerians still paid for health care out of pocket, said that AI could help reduce such expenditure by automating claims verification, which could enable HMOs to recover payments faster and consequently expand services. The doctor said AI-supported ambient documentation could also enable doctors at primary health centers, healthcare centers, to increase their patient load from about 40 to 60. He said AI could help address Nigeria's health workforce challenges, noting that the World Health Organization still put the country at about 3.8 doctors per 1,000 people. Dr. Kakanfo, however, emphasized the need for governance, safety measures, and human oversight, saying AI should augment healthcare workers rather than replace them. Still on health, the Nigeria Center for Disease Control and Prevention, NCDC, has said that it has recorded 1,115 confirmed cases of Lassa fever and 263 deaths across 24 states. The emergency is a statement. The agency in a statement said that the figures contained in the Lassa fever situation report for epidemiological week 38, covering September 14 to September 20, represented a case fatality rate, CFR, of 23.6%. According to the report, 11 new confirmed cases were recorded in epidemiological week 38, representing a decline from the 17 cases reported in week 37. The new cases in week 38 were reported in Ondo, Edo, and Taraba, the NCDC said. The agency said 24 states had recorded at least one confirmed case across 119 local government areas as of the reporting periods, stressing that the predominant age group affected by Lassa fever remained people aged between 21 and 30 years. Lassa fever is an acute viral a hemorrhagic illness that can be transmitted to humans through contact with food or household items contaminated by infected rodents. The disease can also spread from person to person, particularly in healthcare settings where infection prevention and control measures are inadequate. NCDC, however, urged healthcare workers and the public to maintain appropriate preventive measures and promptly report suspected cases to health authorities. Newsreel is coming to you from the Combined Service of Radio Nigeria Lagos Operations. A reminder of the top stories in the package. FG begins petrol discount offer at NNPC filling stations for 30 days today. NLC gives federal government 2-week ultimatum to cut petrol price, negotiate minimum wage. Expert highlights how AI can be used to address Nigeria's health workforce challenges. And still to come, in today's focus, our correspondent examines Nigeria's political evolution since independence, plus business and sports news. Do stay with us. We'll be back.

0: glad indeed to have you back. Don't forget you are listening to Newsreel, a 30-minute news magazine, coming to you from the Combined Service of Radio Nigeria Lagos Operations, Ikoyi. For more stories and news updates, please log on to www.radionigerialagos.gov.ng. Now to the rest of the news. More than six decades after independence, Nigeria is yet to achieve full industrialization, while political crisis and concerns over credible elections continue to shape its democratic journey. In this report, correspondent Tawrid Abdullahi examines the country's political evolution since independence.
1: At independence, Nigeria was widely regarded as a country with strong potential for economic and social development. However, the early years of independence were marked by political disagreements among the major parties, the Northern People's Congress, Action Group, and National Council of Nigerian Citizens, over political control at the federal level. The political crisis contributed to instability and was followed by the military intervention of January 1966, after which the military took control of government. Public affairs analyst Mr. Afolabi Adedeji says the military intervention did not resolve the country's political challenges and was followed by further instability, including the civil war.
2: The first 6 years after independence, we had civilian rule. We saw a lot of development, but electoral injustice and what some have described as profligacy by those at the helm of affairs gave soldiers a reason, some would say an excuse, to strike in January 1966. But we have had infrastructural development as a priority of many of those that have ruled us. Also, educational advancement, especially in terms of Western education, has been a priority of those that have ruled us.
1: Mr. Adedeji notes that the military ruled for 13 years before handing over to an elected civilian government led by Alhaji Shehu Shagari in 1979. The civilian administration lasted 4 years before the military returned to power in 1983. Military rule continued until 1999, bringing the total period of military rule since independence to about 29 years.
2: We have enjoyed freedom of speech. That is one thing we have enjoyed, especially in this Fourth Republic of Nigeria. Freedom of speech. The nation is going into debt. In fact, we now have a crippling debt burden, you know, hanging around our neck. And such situations in some countries in recent times and in recent history led to sovereign bankruptcy. If you go and cannot pay, then they'll go after your assets. You cannot make certain policies without the permission and knowledge of creditors. So the crippling debt burden of Nigeria is worrisome in this Fourth Republic. But infrastructural development has been going on. The Nigerian railway transportation system has been revived across major cities in the country and even within certain metropolitan areas. In Lagos, for instance, we now have the red line and the blue rail line. You know, it has enhanced better intra-city transportation.
1: Since the return to democratic rule in 1999, Nigeria has had five presidents elected through the democratic process: Olusegun Obasanjo, Umaru Musa Yar'Adua, Goodluck Jonathan, Muhammadu Buhari, and Bola Tinubu. Obasanjo served for 8 years, while Yar'Adua died in office after about 3 years. His deputy, Goodluck Jonathan, completed the tenure and was subsequently elected for a full term. Jonathan later handed over to Muhammadu Buhari, who won the 2015 presidential election. Buhari served 2 terms before handing over to President Bola Tinubu in 2023. Public affairs analyst Mr. Nelson Ekunjimi called for greater accountability among political office holders and urged the electoral authorities to continue strengthening the electoral process and public confidence in elections.
0: That report by Tawrid Abdullahi was read in our studios. Not

69.65 billion naira, stating that the corporation had also made payments to uninsured depositors through its bank liquidation activities. She explained that the payments reflected the corporation's commitment to protecting depositors and reducing the financial hardship associated with bank failures. Mrs. Uduak noted that the NDIC's responsibilities included deposit guarantees, banking supervision, the resolution of distressed financial institutions, and the liquidation of failed banks. Meanwhile, Nigerian National Petroleum Company, NNPC Limited, says that Nigeria requires sustained drilling activities to help it meet its targeted production levels and achieve 3 million barrels a day. The Group Chief Executive Officer, Mr. Bayo Ojulari, stated this at a forum in Lagos. The company said security web across exploration infrastructure has improved production in recent times and level of oil theft has further been reduced. Mr. Ojulari, who was represented by the Chief Communications Officer of the company, Mr. Andy Ode, noted that Nigeria's crude oil production rose to 1.821 million barrels per day, including condensates, reflecting improved regulations and upstream activities. At the foreign exchange market, the dollar sells for 1,331 naira and 60 kobo CBN rate, pound sterling 1,758 naira 51 kobo, while euro goes for 1,489 naira 66 kobo. And that's it on business news as put together by Ebere Obike. Now to sports. The Super Falcons' quest for a place at the 2028 Olympic Games begins today as they face Comoros in the first leg of the second round African qualifying tie at Remo Star Stadium, Ikene. For Nigeria, the encounter is the first step in another Olympic qualification journey and an opportunity to make a strong start under interim head coach Augustin Eguavoen. Eguavoen says the team has settled well into camp and it is focused on producing a competitive performance across the two-legged tie. Comoros, on the other hand, stormed into the second round after dismantling Sudan 3-0 on aggregate, winning the first leg 17-0 before a 3-0 victory in return fixture. The unusual scheduling of the tie means both matches will be played in Nigeria. Today's encounter is officially Comoros' home fixture, but it will take place at the Remo Stars Stadium because the island nation does not have a CAF-approved venue for the tie. Meanwhile, Sporting Lagos head coach Jeffrey Butter has been fined 500,000 naira and cautioned by the Nigeria Premier Football League, NPFL, to desist from making unsubstantiated public statements about the league and match officials. The sanction followed an inquest held on Wednesday over comments made by Bata during a press interview after Sporting Lagos Derby against Ikorodu City on Wednesday, September 30. According to the panel, the relatively lenient sanction was largely influenced by Butter's admission of wrongdoing and his limited experience as a coach in the NPFL. The league authorities are expected to continue to monitor compliance with the directive as the season progresses. And that's sports as put together by Olumide Alex. Well, before we end today's edition of Newsreel, here is a recap of major stories in the bulletin. The federal government has commenced offering a petrol discount at NNPC filling stations for 30 days across the country today. NLC gave federal government 2-week ultimatum to reduce petrol price and renegotiate new minimum wage for workers. A medical expert had highlighted how AI could be used to address the nation's health workforce challenges. And in today's focus, our correspondent examined the country's political evolution since independence. And this is where we draw the curtain on today's edition of Newsreel, which came to you from the combined service of Radio Nigeria Lagos Operations, comprising Radio 1 103.5 FM and Metro FM 97.7. And for more stories and news updates, please log on to www.

radionigerialagos.gov.ng and on X at RN Online News 22. You can also connect via Facebook, RN Online News Lagos. On behalf of the editor, Oluyemisi Adeniro, and the entire production crew and the studio manager, Idowu Eusebio. My name is Maria Ihoma. Thanks to the DCA on duty, Uche Igwe. We're saying thank you for listening and to join us again same time Monday for a fresh edition. Enjoy the rest of the afternoon. Enjoy your weekend as well. Good afternoon.

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1: 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The Gentleman.
0: That's right.
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2: 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Our elder talk say the eye will calm down well, go surely see the secret of the nose. And now one by one like this, man they come out leg for trouser. Make we talk true. The federal government of Nigeria, they try you. Shebi, you know, say the fuel subsidy money, where the government come on, don't they bond better picking? Now, plenty money, they go to all our states, them, every month. Money where them, they take do better for we people. Say, na the obonge health matter you won't talk. Abi, na the better education for our children. Support for our farmers, they for one corner. My people. You know, say, they know they bond picking, make it become adults the same day. Na small. The government, they say, make we tell you, say, that they with you now. Now, small time you remain, ego better.
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2: 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Now put eye where you know, sir, your eye go see pepe, oh. 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Not small government working in economic sabotage. 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
4: 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Football, athletics, swimming, relay races, exciting games, amazing prizes, and unforgettable memories. And behind this celebration of young talents are friends and partners who believe in our children and the future of sports. A big shout out to Owu Sportswear, Indomie Noodles, Pastor Ben Babafemi, Ayonda Foundation, Pastor Joshua Oreke, K2U Puzzle, and Primera Food Nigeria Limited. 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The journey begins with the qualifiers on Wednesday, 7th October 2026. Then comes the big one, the grand finale and final. Tuesday, 20th October 2026. For inquiries and registration details, call Femi Taiwo 0802-329-2640. Leko Awunuga 0703-899-8468. Or Kelechi Bernard 0803-350-6036. From the pitch, to the track, to the pool.
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6: The South African government don't withdraw one controversial directive. We allow undocumented migrants to apply for asylum hours after violent anti-migrant protests for the country. The protests happened for Soweto near Johannesburg and Durban, where protesters attack foreign-owned shops and burn vehicles. Police say at least 24 vehicles burned during the violence, while some shops diluted. The directive will take effect on September 28, follow one ruling by South Africa Constitutional Court. The court say migrants will enter the country without proper documents, no suppose they denied the opportunity to apply for asylum. But the decision caused anger among anti-migrant groups and it lead to long queues outside government immigration centers. The Home Affairs Department say within days, officials don't become overwhelmed while serious threats to public safety don't emerge. However, the government say them will still respect the court ruling and explore other ways to implement harm. The authorities also clarify say applying for asylum no mean automatic refugee status or permanent right to stay for South Africa. Police don't deploy more officers to prevent further violence, while the government promised to pursue people we dey responsible for the destruction.
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a beautiful piece of music there by They Couldn't Let Gold. I want to believe you're enjoying all your beautiful time with us on The Cafe with Uche Igwe. I go by the Abolition of Dark Sam. Just to let you know that in 3 minutes time, you'll be listening to Headline News, where we read out all the headlines on Metro 97.7 FM, Lagos. And we'll continue with more music. And don't forget that 4 o'clock, we'll link you up with the network service to bring you the network news. 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
1: 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Welcome to Metro FM Headline News at 3. 55-year-old survives a railroad collision at PWD railway line. Governorship candidate of APM in Lagos State urges Nigerians to collect their PVC to participate in 2027 elections. Lawmaker calls for stronger collaboration to tackle insecurity in Lagos. Lagos State Government urges residents to exercise caution and strengthen fire safety measures. Reactions trail federal government introduction of 30-day fuel discount. Chief of Air Staff reaffirms government's commitment to support families of personnel affected by aircraft accident. Pentagon says firing squad execution to be live-streamed. That is it on Headline News at 3. Join us at 6 p.m. for more details. Good afternoon.

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3: Lagos, are you ready? 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Junior secondary school students from across Lagos State, this is your moment to compete, connect, and conquer. Football, athletics, swimming, relay races, exciting games, amazing prizes, and unforgettable memories. And behind this celebration of young talents are friends and partners who believe in our children and the future of sports. A big shout outs to Owu Sportswear, Indomie Noodles, Pastor Ben Babafemi, Ayonda Foundation, Pastor Joshua Ureke, K2U Puzzle, and Primera Food Nigeria Limited. 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At the iconic CMS Grammar School Sports Ground, Bariga, Lagos. The journey begins with the qualifiers on Wednesday, 7th October 2026. Then comes the big one, the grand finale and final. Tuesday, 20th October 2026. For inquiries and registration details, call Femi Taiwo 802-329-2640. Leko Awonuga 0703-899-8468. Or Kelechi Bernard 803-350-6036. From the pitch, to the track, to the pool.
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Metro 97.7 FM Lagos, you've been listening to The Cafe. I want to believe you enjoyed all the songs we've been playing you. You know how we do it on The Cafe. Let me also let you know that today is Ugandans are actually marking their Independence Day today. So Uganda marked its 64th Independence Day on Friday, October 9, 2026. That is talking about today. Commemorating the nation's freedom from British colonial rule gained on October 9, 1962. Oh, this is so beautiful. And this brings me, brings to my mind that we just recently celebrated our Independence Day celebration. The theme for this year's Independence Day in Uganda will be embracing our sovereignty with hope and visionary leadership. And of course, the celebration format will be like, unlike previous large gatherings at, you know, grounds like Kololo, the 64th anniversary was held primarily in a virtual format hosted from the State House, talking about Entebbe, with a restricted in-person attendance of about 30 dignitaries and religious leaders. So let me tell you some historical context to this. The day marks 64 years since Uganda became a sovereign nation, with a focus on national progress, economic sovereignty, and cultural heritage. In 21 minutes time, we shall join the network service to bring you the network news. This is the voice of Uche Igwe. And of course, I've got Abayomi Odeniro talking about my producer in the building.

0: Yeah, you're still listening to The Cafe, reaching you from Metro 97.7 FM, Lagos. The voice of Uche Igweondo Radio. So, let me also let you know that today, talking about October 9, 2026, Taiwan is holding final preparation and pre-celebration event for its National Day. It is also known as Double Tent Day or Dual Tent Day. Oh, wow, quite interesting, right?
1: Okay.
0: So, Tenten, you can call it Tenten, which officially takes place tomorrow, talking about October 10, marking the 115th anniversary of the Republic of China. Okay, Taiwan. Oh, wow. This is interesting, and this is quite educative, believe me. So, the Republic of China, that's talking about Taiwan. Now, flag displays and rehearsals. Chinese Taipei, Taiwan has been conducting high-profile rehearsals in Taipei, including a U.S.-made Chinook helicopter flying a giant national flag over Songshan Airport. Official ceremony talking about tomorrow the 10th. So let me also let you know that the main celebration kicks off at 9 a.m. in front of the presidential office in Taipei, featuring military marching bands, the honor guard, student performances, and of course there will be an address by legislative speaker Han Kung Yu and a speech by President Lai Ching Te. Yeah, I love that. Now, moving forward, flyovers and shows. Let me also let you know the event will feature an air show by the Thunder Tigers aerobatic team, disaster response demonstrations, and of course, evening celebrations such as the A Stage for the World Together in Taiwan events at the new Taipei City's Bananxiao Stadium. Oh God, I wish I could be there. This sounds so interesting. Now, let me tell you about the global receptions. Taiwan's overseas representatives, offices are also hosting early National Day receptions across countries like India, Australia, the Netherlands, and of course, the United States of America. Yeah, seriously, and it looks like it's going to be quite interesting. So, if you would like to know the schedule of specific events, you can just stream it live tomorrow. It's going to be quite interesting. Mm-hmm. I can't even wait to watch it. That is how I'm going to be spending my day tomorrow.
1: Because shows is going to be fun.
0: Yeah, of course.
1: Exciting. So
0: yeah, of course.
1: A lot of people might just be. And of course, we have their nationals here in Nigeria.
0: Of course, they are just everywhere.
1: Them to be tuning in via, the internet.
0: Yeah, you just watch it live on live stream. So let's go play a song. A Taiwan song.
1: Mm-hmm.
0: You're gonna like this one. Let's go listen to it. It's a beautiful one, if you ask me. This is The Cafe, reaching you from Metro 97.7 FM, Lagos. 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
1: 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South Korea is celebrating something I'm sure you must be interested in. South Korea is celebrating the Hangul Day, Proclamation Day, which marks the 580th anniversary. Wow. And, of course, the 100th anniversary of the first celebration of the Korean alphabet creation. Wow. Like, seriously, 580th anniversary. Wow, that is a lot. Well, the holiday, let me tell you about the holiday. The Hangul Day is a national public holiday celebrated every October 9. Well, what it means or what it honors something quite remarkable. It commemorates the invitation and publication of Hamun Jongun Jongun in... Please, if you're South Korean, please forgive me, okay? Hamminjeonhongun in 1446 by King Sejong the Great. So the purpose of this celebration, King Sejong created the native phonetic alphabet so that ordinary people could easily learn to read and write rather than relying on complex Chinese characters, Hanja. So the centennial that's talking about this year to mark the 100th anniversary of the holiday, which was first observed as Gokya Day in 1926. So now you know. If you didn't know, now you know. So let's go listen to a piece of song done by South Korean. In the meantime, the Hangul Day, called Hangul Day in Korea, and of course in South Korea, and of course Chansum Day. The holiday was established in 1926 by the Korean Language Society. Its date was set to mark the Korean calendar anniversary of the 1446 publication of the Hamminjeonhongun. The text used to introduce Hangul, however, October 9 is only a guess at when Hangul was first published. The actual date is not known with confidence. So the celebration date has changed over time. Now you know they're celebrating Hamminjeonhongun. I'm looking forward to it, honestly. So in 1949, South Korea officially made it a public holiday. It maintained this status until 1990 when it was demoted to a commemoration without time off work. So it was made a national holiday in 2005 and was again elevated to a public holiday in 2012. Oh my God, this is so beautiful. So North Korea celebrates the day on January 15, apparently in honor of Hangul's 143rd announcement in Yabian Korean Autonomous Prefecture. So let me go play you a song done by South Korea. You're going to like this one. By the way, if you've just joined us, you're listening to Metro 97.7 FM Lagos. This is the voice of Uche Igwe. And of course, I'm working with Abayomi Odeniran talking about my producer. So in 5 minutes time, we shall link you up with the network service to bring you the network news. Stay with us as we play you a song done by a South Korean.
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a beautiful song done by South Korea. I almost cried. Did you listen to that song? The love story. So heartbreaking. Like, they broke her heart. Oh, God, why? Okay, we join the network service very shortly to bring you the network news. This is Uche Igwe, and of course, I'll be back after the network news. Just don't go away.

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1: It's 4 o'clock. This is the network service of Radio Nigeria. Good afternoon and welcome to the news. I am Rachel Bwala. The headlines. Two petrol stations sealed in Rivers State.
2: Well, in this case, they actually over-dispensing, but there's also a need for them to calibrate their equipment so that they don't suffer losses that will take them out of business. This is our second spot.
1: Benue State House of Assembly passes law to stem spread of tuberculosis. Nigerian military to provide security for humanitarian operations in Northeast. Execution of convicted Army Major to be streamed live in U.S. The commentary is on exploring the socio-economic potential of the postal sector as the world marks World Post Day. You can follow us on Instagram and X at Radio Nigeria HQ and on Facebook at facebook.com/Radio Nigeria Network. Now the news in detail. The Nigerian Midstream and Downstream Petroleum Regulatory Authority, NMDPRA, has sealed up MRS filling station at CFC and Sage Oil filling station on Aba Road in Port Harcourt, River State, following discrepancies discovered in the process of dispensing fuel. The authority chief executive, Malam Rabi Umar, who led the exercise, said the goal of the authority was to ensure that consumers of petroleum products were received best quality and good returns for services. The federal and state governments are stepping up efforts to tackle malnutrition through the Nutritious 774 initiative with a focus on communities and households. At the Nigeria-Ethiopian Nutrition Leadership Exchange in Addis Ababa, governors and ministries and ministers said Ethiopia's experience offers valuable lessons for improving child nutrition and reducing stunting. Osun State Governor Ademola Adeleke stressed the need to prioritize children under 5 and pregnant women, while Abia State Governor Alex Oti called for coordinated action across health, education, agriculture, and poverty reduction. Also, Zamfara State Governor Dauda Lawal said insecurity had worsened nutrition challenges in his state, while Jigawa Governor Alhaji Umar Namadi highlighted local programs such as the training of women and the preparation of nutritious food for children aimed at improving children's nutrition. Responding Coordinating Minister of Health and Social Welfare, Professor Alipati, said Nigeria and Ethiopia would develop a roadmap based on lessons from the exchange to accelerate progress against malnutrition. The exchange is aimed at strengthening collaboration between Nigeria and Ethiopia and translating policy commitments into measurable improvements in child nutrition. A federal high court sitting in Abuja has dismissed a suit filed by a former governor of Kaduna State, Nasir El-Rufai, where he sought an order restraining the Independent Corrupt Practices and Other Related Offenses Commission, ICPC, and others from freezing his bank accounts. The court, while dismissing the suit, held that it was speculative in nature and lacked merit, and that the case did not disclose any reasonable cause of action against the EFCC, DSS, and AGF, and subsequently struck out their names from the suit. A senior advocate of Nigeria, Oluwole Iyamu, who filed the suit in February on behalf of Malam El-Rufai, sought from the court an order of interim injunction directing the respondents to maintain the status quo ante. The DSS, in its preliminary objection filed by another senior advocate of Nigeria, Ayodeji Adedipe, urged the court to strike out the suit for being incompetent. Delivering his judgment after all the arguments, Justice Joyce Abdulmalik dismissed the suit for being an abuse of court process because the former governor had filed a similar suit in the FCT High Court. Justice Abdulmalik agreed with the arguments of the ICPC, EFCC, DSS, and AGF that a court of law could not be used by any citizen to prevent law enforcement agencies from performing their statutory duties. The federal government has intensified its push for greater accountability, efficiency, and measurable performance across ministries, departments, and agencies, MDAs, in line with President Bola Tinubu's zero tolerance for non-performance. The renewed drive was highlighted at a high-level strategic engagement on MDA data collection and harmonization hosted by the Federal Ministry of Finance in Abuja. Addressing the meeting, the Director General of the Presidential Enabling Business Environment Council, PBEC, Princess Zahra Audu, presented findings from the Business Environment Enhancement Program Accelerator, which showed progress as well as persistent gaps in MDA performance According to the assessment, 16 MDAs achieved full implementation of reforms, but recent findings showed a decline in responsiveness after active monitoring, underscoring the need for sustained institutional performance beyond periodic compliance. Princess Audu pledged continued strengthening of transparency and support for MDAs to improve service delivery through real-time digital tracking, compliance assessments, and data-driven monitoring.
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3: Assalamu alaikum. 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
4: 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Our guests are a renowned scientist, former minister and chairman of the Advisory Board of the Nigerian Prize for Science and Innovation, Professor Bas Nnaji. Also joining us is a writer and chairperson of the Advisory Board of the Nigerian Prize for Literature and Creative Arts, Professor Akachi Ademora Ezeibo. We will also be joined by the General Manager, External Relations and Sustainable Development, NLNG Limited, Dr. Sophia Hosford, and the winner of the 2026 Nigeria Prize for Science and Innovation and first woman to win the prestigious prize, Mary Brenda Akoda. 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You can be part of the program by dialing 0700-7000-977 and 0916-257-1214. 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
1: Thank you for being there. As earlier mentioned, the Nigerian Midstream and Downstream Petroleum Regulatory Authority, NMDPRA, has sealed up MRS filling station at CFC and stage oil filling station on Aba Road in Port Harcourt River State, following discrepancies discovered in their process of dispensing fuel. The authority chief executive, Madam Rabiu Umar, represented by the executive director, Health, Safety, Environment and Community of NMDPRA, Dr. Mustafa Lamadi, who led the exercise, said the goal of the authority is to ensure that consumers of petroleum products get best quality and good returns for services. Correspondent Victory Aisoni, who monitored the exercise, now reports.
5: The Nigerian Midstream and Downstream Petroleum Regulatory Authority, NMDPRA monitoring team, moved from Azikiwe Road through Garrison to CFC and Transamadi Industrial Layout, carrying out its routine inspection of quality and quantity control on some filling stations in Port Harcourt. The Executive Director, Health, Safety, Environment and Community of NMDPRA, Dr. Mustafa Lamode, stressed that the authority will not allow consumers to be shortchanged.
2: Well, in this case, they're actually overdispensing, but there's also a need for them to calibrate their equipment so that they don't suffer losses that will take them out of business.
6: This is our second spot, part of the random sampling and on-the-spot screening. We did quality and all the quality parameters using our soil analyzer.
5: Dr. Lamode also explained that plans have already been concluded by the authority to digitize its laboratories across the country as it signed an MOU with Bureau Veritas to strengthen its capacity in field analysis, methods, standardized SOPs, and benchmark itself with international best practices.
7: So what you see, you know, we have existing lab that we actually, you know, inherited from the one of the different agencies. So what we did is basically to upgrade equipment that are in the lab, to also calibrate those equipment, which is a routine procedure. But important is also to procure some of the world-class equipment.
5: The managing director of Bureau Veritas, Daniel Wilbert, said he was elated to be partnering NMDPRA and gave an assurance that they will give their best to ensure positive results.
8: We've been a global player in this space for a long time now, and we count it quite an honor and privilege to partner with NMDPRA in creating these world-class facilities and also to ensure that our standards and quality will take us even to the next level.
5: The sanctioned filling stations are expected to visit the state office of NMDPRA, correct all infractions discovered before they will be allowed to resume business. In Port Harcourt, Victory Isoni, Radio Nigeria.
1: The Nigerian National Petroleum Company, NNPC Limited, has reaffirmed commitment to supporting the federal government's efforts to provide relief for Nigerians amid elevated global crude oil prices arising from the Middle East conflict and the resulting impact on domestic petrol prices. Following the statement by the Minister of Finance and Coordinating Minister of the Economy, Mr. Taiwo Oyedele, NNPC Limited reiterated its commitment to working with the government and stakeholders to cushion the impact of rising fuel prices on households, businesses, and the wider economy. In a statement, the NNPCL maintained that the discounting fuel prices was a customer relief initiative and did not represent the reintroduction of petroleum subsidy. According to the statement, the initiative applies to NNPC retail outlets and does not establish a uniform national pump price or alter the market-based pricing framework applicable to petroleum products. It urges the public to disregard any interpretation of the discount as a subsidy restoration. The Benue State House of Assembly has passed a law aimed at stemming the spread of tuberculosis and protecting persons affected by the disease from discrimination and rights violations. The law titled Tuberculosis Elimination, Human Rights Protection and Anti-Discrimination Law of Benue State 2026 was passed on during plenary presiding over by the Speaker Alfred Berger. The passage followed consideration of the report of the House Standing Committee on Health and Human Services chaired by Mr. Matthew Demko. After close consideration and adoption of the committee's recommendations, the bill was read for the third time and passed into law following unanimous approval by members. The law was sponsored by Mr. Simon Gabo of Mata State constituency and others. According to the Benue State House of Assembly, the new law is expected to strengthen the state's TB response and provide stronger legal protection against stigmatization and discrimination. Women and young people in Kwara State have benefited from vocational training and business support under a livelihood program aimed at improving their incomes. The Community Resilience Opportunities for Women and Youth project, implemented by the Sustainable Collective Advocacy for Africa Development Initiative and the Olam Agri, is expanding to Kwara after an initial phase in Benue and Nasarawa states. 100 beneficiaries in the two states received training in 6 trades, including soap making, tailoring, shoemaking, and welding, alongside starter kits and business management training. The next phase is also expected to cover entrepreneurship, leadership, gender equality, and the prevention of gender-based violence. Country head of Olam Agri in Nigeria, Anil Nair, said the expansion would extend skills development opportunities to more communities. The Chartered Institute of Statisticians of Nigeria has urged the federal government to conduct a new national census, saying accurate population data is essential for effective planning and national development. President of the Institute, Dr. Godwin Ebu, who made the call in Abuja at a media briefing ahead of its third international conference, said Nigeria's last census was conducted in 2006 and stressed the need for updated population figures.
9: Government needs to look into census. How do you plan for your people that you don't have their number? We are calling on government. Engineer a drastic reform that will make our census nothing we should struggle about. It should come seamlessly. That's 2006. That's 20 years ago. We did our last census. This is 20 years after. We are now calling on government to please hasten action to ensure that we conduct a census.
1: Dr. Ebo said the Institute was advocating the inclusion of statistics in the secondary school curriculum to improve students' understanding of the subject and address their fear of numbers.
9: One of the key demands in the course of the dialogue that we resolve that we should introduce statistics at secondary school level. That will help so many of our upcoming children. People are scared of numbers, but if they are introduced from their foundation about statistics, they will embrace it, they will even look forward to it. And the minister agreed to our demand. In the next curriculum review, statistics will be introduced at the secondary school level.
1: On his part, Central Bank of Nigeria's representative on the institution's board, Dr. Michael Mba, said the institute was collaborating with data producing and data using agencies, including the National Bureau of Statistics, to improve public understanding of statistical methods. The federal government has expressed readiness to collaborate with relevant stakeholders to provide technical assistance, capacity development needed to address climate change in Nigeria. The Minister of Environment, Malam Balarabello, made the pledge at the launch of third sub-national climate governance performance rating and ranking of 36 states, including the FCT report organized by Society for Planet and Prosperity in collaboration with Department of Climate Change in the Ministry and the African Climate Foundation in Abuja. Samuel Adinka reports that the Katsina state government took first position, while Abia and Kano got second and third runner-up in this year's edition.
10: The sub-national climate governance performance rating and ranking provides important evidence-based mechanism to assess the level of progress made at the state level to address associated climate change issues. Since the introduction of this initiative, there have been corresponding progress, such as stronger climate institutions, improved policies and planning frameworks, better coordination, growing implementation of climate resilient and low carbon initiative at subnational level. The Minister of Environment, Malam Balarabe Lawal, called on the state government to ensure low carbon environment against challenges associated with climate change.
11: I therefore call on all our governors to make climate action an integral part of their development plans, also invest in climate change.
10: President, Society for Planet and Prosperity, Professor Chukwumerije Okereke, who gave an overview report on this year's climate governance performance, said the project was created to stimulate positive responses by the state government on climate change.
12: Having seen the way in which our ranking and report is stimulating and instigating and facilitating better environmental governance and performance at the states, we want to take the same approach to the oil and gas company.
10: The overall winner, the Katsina state government, represented by the Commissioner for Environment, Professor Mohammed Alami, described the annual sub-national climate ranking report as commendable and thanked the organizers for the transparency and objectivity.
13: This ranking is very relevant to Katsina State because the first ranking placed Katsina as number 24. The second ranking we shifted to number 2, and this is the third ranking. It's one thing that I want to appreciate is the objectivity of this exercise.
10: The Director, Department of Climate Change in the Federal Ministry of Environment, Dr. Inobong Awe, reiterated the commitment of the federal government to implement policies aimed at achieving low carbon system.
14: The ministry will continue to drive and provide policy direction, coordination and technical support to ensure that we advance a low carbon inclusive pathway.
10: In this year ranking, Kwara State took the fifth position. Lagos, Kano went home with fourth and third position, while the Abia state government came second for their fight against climate change. In Abuja, Samuel Adeyinka, Radio Nigeria.
1: The Niger State Development Forum has commended President Bola Tinubu for approving the reconstruction of the dualization of the Lambata Bidda Mukwa-Makera Road Federal Highway at the cost of 1.5 trillion naira. The chairman of the forum and Minister of Information and National Orientation, Alhaji Mohammed Idris, made the commendation on behalf of the forum, where they paid a courtesy visit to the governor of Niger State, Mohamed Bago, at the State Liaison Office, Abuja. The minister noted that the action of the president demonstrates his commitment and determination to transform the state and, by extension, the entire country.
0: We also want to place on record our heartfelt, our feeling of gratitude to you and the federal government, especially on the announcement of the federal government's provision for the 1.5 trillion naira investment in the reconstruction and modernization of the Lambata Bidda Mukwa Makera Road.
1: The forum also commiserated with the governor and people of the state over the demise of the 37 miners and those who died from the boat mishap recently. He said his administration would work hard for the re-election of the president to ensure he continues transforming the nation.
15: Did President Bola Ahmed Tinubu spoil our road? No, but he's fixing them. The road work in Nigeria is being on. Lagos, Badagry, Sokoto is on, and it's a reality. On that corridor in Niger State alone, we will have over 60 dams. You can imagine the prosperity in agriculture. You go to education. Students couldn't access scholarship. Now you have men. People can afford education. So we are grateful to the president.
1: While thanking the forum for the visit, he called for their continued support for the overall development of the state. The Theater Commander Joint Task Force Northeast Operation heading Care Major General Ibikunle Ajoshe says the command will continue to provide a secure environment for humanitarian operations and the protection of civilians in the Northeast. Major General Ajoshe stated this when he received the Deputy Head of Office of the United Nations Office for the Coordination of Humanitarian Affairs, UNOCHA, Mrs. Patricia Mucheche, and her delegation at the headquarters of Operation Heading Care in Maiduguri. Mrs. Mucheche congratulated Major General Ajoshe on his assumption of office as the 16th theater commander and commended the military for its continued cooperation with humanitarian organizations. She said the support has helped facilitate access and the safe delivery of assistance to vulnerable communities across the region. A statement by the acting military information officer, Operation Heading Care Captain Muhammad Goni, explains that the UNOCHA officials identified improvised explosive devices, security concerns along major supply routes, and decline in donor funding as some of the challenges affecting humanitarian operations. She called for sustained security along critical routes and farming areas, as well as improved coordination and timely sharing of information to protect civilians, humanitarian workers, and relief supplies. Responding, Major General Ajoshe assured the delegation that Operation Heading Care would continue to take appropriate measures within its mandate to safeguard communities and support legitimate humanitarian activities.
0: Radio Nigeria, uplifting the people and uniting the nation.
1: On the foreign scene, U.S. Defense Secretary Pete Hegseth says the public will be able to watch the execution of a former U.S. Army major by firing squad, he said. He said the execution of Nidal Hassan, who shot dead 13 unarmed soldiers, U.S. soldiers at Fort Hood in 2009, would be stemmed.

0: on exploring the socio-economic potential of the postal sector as the world marks World Post Day. It is written by Ibrahim Musa, a communications expert.
1: The development of modern technology has transformed the way governments deliver services and engage with citizens. However, despite these changes, reaching communities at the grassroots remains essential to effective governance and international development. This explains why governments continue to invest in institutions such as healthcare centers, security outposts, radio stations, and postal service outlets. For decades, postal services have played a critical role in connecting people, facilitating communication, and supporting government activities. Their importance remains relevant even in an era dominated by digital communication. Every October 9, the world marks World Post Day to commemorate the establishment of the Universal Postal Union in 1874 in Switzerland. The observance was declared in 1969 at the UPU Congress in Tokyo, Japan, to highlight the importance of postal services in global communication and development. This year's celebration provides an opportunity to reflect on the changing role of postal services and their potential to contribute to economic growth. With the theme, One Postal Network, Infinite Possibilities, the celebration highlights how the global postal network can create opportunities through innovation, digital technology, and international partnerships. The global network comprises more than 660,000 post offices and 4.4 million postal workers. These facilities and personnel represent an important resource for governments seeking to improve public awareness, strengthen community engagement, and deliver essential services. In Nigeria, the establishment of the Nigerian Postal Service, NIPOST, in 1985 marked an important step in the development of the country's postal sector. The vision recognizes the postal network as a means of connecting communities, businesses, and government institutions while linking Nigeria to the rest of Africa and the world. Indeed, postal services remains valuable to individuals, businesses, and governments. Beyond traditional mail delivery, the sector can facilitate e-commerce, expand access to financial services, support healthcare delivery, and promote secure digital transactions. For a country like Nigeria, with a large population and communities that remain underserved by some essential services, an efficient postal network could significantly improve access to economic opportunities. By strengthening its infrastructure and adopting modern technology, NIPOST could help small businesses reach customers across the country, reduce delivery challenges, and create employment for the young Nigerians. The sector also holds potential for improving public administration. With an effective national addressing system, postal outlets could support the secure delivery of important documents, including passports, driver's licenses, and permanent voter cards directly to their owners. This could reduce the inconvenience and cost associated with collecting such documents from government offices. Furthermore, Nigeria could explore the possibility of postal voting as part of future electoral reforms. In partnership with the Independent National Electoral Commission, INEC, and subject to appropriate legislation and safeguards, the postal network could potentially provide an additional voting option for eligible citizens who face difficulties accessing polling stations. However, realizing these opportunities requires deliberate government actions. Inadequate infrastructure, limited investment, and slow adoption of modern technology could prevent the sector from reaching its full potential. There is, therefore, a need for increased investment in postal infrastructure, digital services, and the national addressing system. As the world marks World Post Day, Nigeria must look beyond the traditional perception of postal services as centers for delivering letters. With the right policies, funding, and innovation, the sector can become a stronger driver of commerce, employment, financial inclusion, and effective governance. Ultimately, unlocking the socio-economic potential of Nigeria's postal sector will require a commitment to transforming it into a modern, accessible, and economically productive institution that serves both the government and the people.
0: That commentary on exploring the social

economic potential of the post sector as the world marks World Post Day was written by Ibrahim Musa and read by Ovie Kuje. For weather update, Abuja is experiencing thunderstorms with temperature at 31 degrees Celsius. Sokoto and Yola are having hazy sunshine. Weather condition with temperatures between 34 and 38 degrees Celsius. Oshogbo and Ilorin are also having mostly sunny weather conditions with temperatures ranging from 32 to 33 degrees Celsius. And to end the news, here's a recap of the major stories. Nigeria Midstream and Downstream Petroleum Regulatory Authority has sealed two petrol stations in River State. Benue State House of Assembly has passed a law to stem the spread of tuberculosis. Nigerian military is to provide security for humanitarian operations in North East. An execution of convicted army major is to be streamed live in U.S. That's the news. Edited by Conrad Labi and the production team, I am Rachel Bola. Good afternoon.

0: Yo, where you been?
1: What's going on? What's going on? This is Neo, a.k.a. The Gentleman.
0: That's right.
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1: 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This is Kanye.
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10: Public notice, Federal Minister of Environment. Public display exercise on environmental and social impact assessment, ESAI, of the proposed construction of the railway extension from ABTL, Lagos Port Complex, Apapa, to Tinkan Island Port, Apapa LGA, Lagos State by Federal Minister of Transportation. In accordance with the provisions of the Environmental Impact Assessment, EIA, Act, CAP E12 LFN 2004, which makes it mandatory for all proponents of all new major developmental activities to carry out environmental impact assessment EAI of their proposed projects. The Federal Minister of Environment hereby announces 21 working days public display for the draft ESIA report submitted by the Federal Minister of Transportation, FMOT. Brief project description. The proposed project shall involve the construction of a railway extension of 5.851 kilometers main line and approximately 2.810 kilometers from the ABTL station area of Apapa Harbour Station, Lagos Port Complex, Apapa, to Tinkan Island Port, loading and unloading and operational tracks, overall track lane length of approximately 8,661 kilometers, a 2,557.79 meter bridge or viaduct, 5 loading 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Lagos State Minister of Environment and Water Resources, Alausa, Ikeja, Lagos State. Federal Minister of Environment, State Office, Surulere, Lagos State. Federal Minister of Environment, Environment House, Brown Building, Independence Way, Central Business District, Abuja FCT. www.ead.gov.ng. Duration of display, date 7th October 2026 to 4th November 2026. Time 8 a.m. to 4 p.m. daily. All comments shall be forwarded to the Honorable Minister, Federal Minister of Environment Headquarters, Mabuchi, Abuja FCT, or info@ead.gov.ng on or before 11th November 2026. Signed, Permanent Secretary for Honorable Minister.
11: 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I beg, confirm the license of those kind company on top this website then, www.cbn.gov.ng, www.nicom.gov.ng, www.pencom.gov.ng, www.sec.gov.ng, www.fsrcc.gov.ng. To report any fake financial people or money scam where you suspect, call CBN 0707-338-4828, SEC 0209-462-1168, 0916-772-3240. 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
12: The National Broadcast Academy, Ikeja, Lagos, announces another set of basic courses in broadcast presentation, broadcast production, broadcast journalism, broadcast engineering, digital marketing, digital studio management, information and communication technology from October 19 to November 27, 2026. Lectures hold Monday to Friday from 9 a.m. for 6 weeks. Respective candidates must be degree or HND holders, school certificate with credit in 5 subjects, including English language, may be considered. Admission form can be obtained at the National Broadcast Academy, 1A, Adekunle Faji Way, Geja, GRA, Lagos. Further information, call 0805-307-8029, 0803-394-1805. For hostel accommodation, please call 0802-364-6683 or go on the social media platform, facebook.com/mbacademy.ng. 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

0: My country people, how una dey? Our elder talk say the eye will calm down well, go surely see the secret of the nose. And now one by one like this, man they come out leg for trouser. Make we talk true. The federal government of Nigeria, they try you. Shebi you know, say the fuel subsidy money, where the government come out, don't they bond better picking? Now plenty money, they go to all our states them. Every month, money where them they take do better for we people. Say na the obonge health matter you won't talk. Abi na the better education for our children. Support for our farmers day for one corner. My people. You know say they know they born pikin, make it become adult the same day. Na small. The government they say make we tell you say that they with you now. Na small time he remain, he go better.
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5: You're still tuned to Metro 97.7 FM, Lagos. I got it there. I just would like to know that, you know, today at 7 o'clock, normally we used to bring you the program you love to listen to, where men come into the studio to talk about issues that are affecting them on Man Cave. But due to some unforeseen circumstances, and I'll explain, please just hold on. I'll explain. Due to some unforeseen circumstances, we'll not be able to bring you Man Cave, and of course, the best of High Life with Abayomi. Please don't get mad at us. This is because there'll be live coverage of NLNG's grand finale of the 2026 Nigerian Prize for Literature winning ceremony. So we have, they've concluded arrangement with, you know, the Nigerian Liquefied Natural Gas, talking about NLNG, for a 3.5 hour live broadcast of the grand finale for the 2026 Nigerian Prize for Literature winning ceremony. So the live coverage will take place today. So it will start from 6 p.m. to 10 p.m. So it's going to be like 3.5 hours. And it will be taking place at Eco Hotels and Suites, Victoria Island, Lagos. Yeah, of course. So please, just bear with us. Hopefully next week you will listen to the complete version of our show. We'll give you the show, talking about Man Cave at 7 o'clock, then The Best of Our Life with Abayomi Odeniran. So thank you so very much for your understanding. This is Metro 97.7 FM, Lagos. So I want to play you this one. You're going to like it. Today is World Post Day 2026. And Uche Wadnachi, talking about our producer, did a special package for this day. I'm sure you're going to like it. Let's listen.
6: Every year on October 9, the world celebrates World Post Day to recognize the importance of postal services in connecting people, businesses, and communities. The day commemorates the establishment of the Universal Postal Union, UPU, in the year 1874, while the observance was declared at the UPU Congress in Tokyo in 1969. This year's theme, One Postal Network, Infinite Possibilities, highlights the potential of an interconnected postal system to promote trade, communication, and economic development. In Nigeria, the postal service has evolved from a traditional system to delivering letters, documents, and parcels into a sector with opportunities in e-commerce, logistics, and digital services. Nigeria joined the UPU in 1961, and the Nigerian Postal Service, NIPOST, was established as an agency in 1987. For decades, post offices played a major role in connecting Nigerians, particularly before the widespread adoption of mobile phones, email, and digital communication. Today, however, the sector faces challenges, including competition from private courier companies, concerns about delivery efficiency, inadequate modern infrastructure, and the need for improved technology. Yet, Nigeria's postal network remains an important asset. With reported post offices and postal agencies across the country, it has the potential to extend reliable delivery services to rural communities and support small businesses that want to reach customers beyond their immediate locations. To make this year's theme a reality, Nigeria must invest in modern technology, digital parcel tracking, efficient last-mile delivery, and improved customer service. Affordable shipping services would help market women, farmers, artisans, and online traders access wider markets. Better staff training, transparent pricing, and stronger partnerships between NIPOST and private logistics operators would also improve service delivery. 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Nigeria's National Digital Alphanumerical Postcode System, launched on October 1, 2026, offers an opportunity to improve location identification and address related delivery challenges, provided it is widely adopted and integrated into logistics operations. 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
7: 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It should also establish a central customer service platform for compliance, inquiries, and delivery updates. These are very crucial. You know, the world is fast changing. Secondly, NIPOST must leverage its greatest competitive advantage, its nationwide reach. It has offices, I believe, in all the 36 states of the Federation. With its extensive network of post offices and established public presence, it can bring delivery services closer to communities that private operators may find less profitable to serve.
8: Eric Uzoma Obi, a senior logistics and supply chain specialist at MacVersity Logistics and Transportation, shares his candid perspective on how achieving advancing NIPOST.
9: It is a general knowledge that private couriers and logistics companies dominate last-mile e-commerce and urban logistics in Nigeria through real-time tracking, seamless customer applications, and, of course, dense urban fulfillment hubs. So to compete effectively, the Nigerian postal service, which is NIPOST, must, of course, pivot from traditional mail delivery to a tech-driven logistics as a platform model that leverages its physical footprint. So NIPOST needs to operationalize the National Digital Alphanumeric Postcode System and digital platforms addressing infrastructure across NIPOST called certain softwares. Also, NIPOST needs to deploy an API-first customer platform and mobile app integrated with core e-commerce plugins such as Shopify, Flutterwave, and, of course, Paystack. Also, NIPOST has to equip transit trucks and delivering bikes with GPS, telematics, and, of course, AI algorithms, e.g. like dynamic routing based on real-time traffic data. So this way, NIPOST can effectively compete with private couriers and logistics companies if they can effectively apply all of these strategies.
6: Ultimately, one postal network, infinite possibilities, must be more than a slogan. It must translate into a postal system that is reliable, affordable, technology-driven, and accessible to every Nigerian. By modernizing its network and rebuilding public confidence, Nigeria can transform its postal heritage into a stronger engine for commerce, inclusion, and national development. Happy World Post Day 2026. This script was put together by Uche Wadinachi. My name is Pretty Adegoke.

I did see some of the talk, but I did keep mute. He be like, whack album to me, I did skip through. My story no get duplicate, which is the issue. I hit the notes and get it to unbox, and when I switch moves, they couldn't recognize the savior who is God sent. Owe me a lot, that but if he did, I throw blood bend. Which is to say, I master the flow connectors that actually hold for length where they actually hold their breath.

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It's crazy. Everything they said is fallacy. It's all fallacies.

0: It's going to be great here today. And the winners for camera, the prize award are just sitting somewhere, hoping that by the time the winners will be announced.
1: Okay,
2: we'll start. Hello, Mike the Quarter. Hello.

Metro 97.7 FM, Lagos. Let me quickly remind you again, like I said before, there will be live coverage of NLNG's grand finale of the 2026 Nigerian Prize for Literature winning ceremony. So, arrangement has been concluded to bring you live broadcast of that event. So, it is sponsored by the Nigerian Liquefied Natural Gas, NLNG, for a 3.5-hour live broadcast of the grand finale of their 2026 Nigerian Prize for Literature winning ceremony. So, it will be taking place from 6 p.m. today. So, would I be able to bring you Man Cave at 7 o'clock? And you'll not be able to listen to The Best of Our Life with Abayomi. And we might not be able to bring you the news at 6, so we join the network service. By the way, this event will be taking place today, the 9th of October 2026, from 6 p.m. to 10 p.m. It will last for 3.5 hours. And don't forget, the venue for the event will be Eco Hotels and Suites, Victoria Island, Lagos. So, now you know. You know,

0: it's dusk. Hey, I wanna give it up. After all the hustles of the day. Hey, I wanna give it up to the world. I like cool tunes to start my evening. Giving me a feeling like the cool evening breeze.
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3: Come on, check it. 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
3: Shoyika is here, but he has not entered the hall. Members of Advanced Board are all here. The judges for the prize are all here. Maybe just

0: This is the network service of Radio Nigeria. Good evening, Nigeria. From wherever you're listening to us across the length and breadth of our country. And indeed, from wherever Radio Nigeria reaches you around the world, we welcome you to this special live outside broadcast of the 2026 Nigeria LNG Grand Award Night. My name is Maria Ihuoma, and I'll be working with Olaleye Adegboye.
1: Yes, Olaleye Adegboye is here.
0: Olaleye Adegboye is here working with me. And of course, there's also Kelechi Bernard around the scene, of course, to work with us. It's a tripartite service here today at this event. It is the Grand Award Night of Nigeria LNG. Like I told you, I am Maria Ihuoma. And of course, we are three of us working here. And of course, we are reaching you live at the Eco Convention Center, Eco Hotel and Suites, Victoria Island here in Lagos. And that's the venue. We are the nation's literary, scientific and creative communities have gathered for an evening dedicated to excellence. Tonight, Radio Nigeria takes you to the heart of one of the most anticipated award ceremonies on the Nigerian cultural calendar. It is an evening of intellect, creativity, and achievement. And above all, an evening when Nigeria celebrates some of our finest minds. What do you say, Leye?
1: Wow, yeah, it's a beautiful scene here. The ambience is really great here. You can feel the background music. It's to show, to let you know that it's happening live here at Lagos Island, and that is a hotels and suite where this event is being held. And that is the Grand Award Night of the Nigeria Liquefied Natural Gas Limited Prize Award. And it's really great here today. We have people in different attires representing Nigeria, really. Coming from all parts of the country, you won't find that here today. When we talk about a fashion and this beautiful scene, we have from the Niger Delta, we have the from the north, we have from the southeast, we have from the southwest, we have from the east of Nigeria, heavily represented here. And in fact, a mix of this contemporary fashion with
0: traditional
1: fashion. It's really beautiful seeing people here today for in different attires that they have here today. In fact, it's appearing as if it's a fashion show we have.
0: Absolutely. Everybody, you know, you see around is beautifully decked in their own attire, looking so radiant and gay. Tonight's celebration is particularly significant for lovers of literature, because the Nigeria Prize for Literature will produce another laureate. The 2026 competition is devoted to poetry. From an impressive field of 223 entries, the competition was narrowed to three finalists: Tares Oburumo, author of Flora's Love Colony; Ogaga Ifowodo, author of Why Does God Need a Gun; and James Ngwueze, author of Unbind Me Now. Three poets, three books, one coveted prize. And tonight, we shall know the winner.
2: Yes, tonight, the winner of the Nigeria Literature Prize Award will be picked or named out of the three of them. Last week, we had a very good discussion with these three poets. Their collections are really great. Great mind there, putting down something great that resonates with Nigeria and that every Nigerian will love to read from. Tonight we are going to know who is actually the winner, who is going to go home with that.
0: The coveted prize.
2: Oh, coveted
0: of,
2: prize.
0: Of $100,000.
2: That's about 140 million naira.
0: Wow, that's amazing. Well, the atmosphere, like you can see right here, the atmosphere is already electric. guests are arriving, like we told you earlier. The red carpet is coming alive. In fact, it's been lit already. Camera crews are positioning themselves. Journalists are preparing their questions, and dignitaries from government, business, academia, literature, science, and the creative industries are taking their places. This is more than an award ceremony. It is a celebration of what Nigerians can achieve when excellence is recognized, nurtured, and rewarded. Well, the Nigeria Prizes have provided a platform for recognizing exceptional Nigerian achievement in science and literature. Tonight's ceremony continues that tradition.
2: And we'll be having dignitaries here today. We hope to have in this event today, at this event today, the former president of this great nation, Nigeria, and that is Chief Olusegun Obasanjo. And we hope to have the Nobel laureate, Chief Wole Soyinka, here today, and members of the advisory board of the NLNG Prize Award are here, and in not too long we're going to have them to have a chat with them, to talk with them, to let us know why we are here today. And right in front of me here, I can see a team of boaties or boat rowers.
0: Okay, the Niger Delta,
2: Niger Delta.
0: Entertainers. You know, it was like a boat regatta.
2: Regatta,
0: a replicated boat regatta, live here on stage.
2: And
0: it's amazing.
2: And they are ready to row the boat, even though it's on an invisible ocean.
0: It is. Well, the fact is that they're going to row on a dry ground, not on water.
2: That's amazing.
0: Well, still amazing. We told you some of the dignitaries that are already here present and still arriving. Of course, we'll have the chair of the board of the literary prize. Of course, I cited her earlier. She's around. The chair of the science board, Professor Bafnaji, is also around. And, of course, the general manager of the LNG, of course. That is Mrs. Sophia Hassol. She is around. And so many of the dignitaries, both from the LNG, the guests.
2: Right about now, we are taking the national anthem to kickstart the event.

0: God bless the Federal Republic of Nigeria.
1: Amen.
2: Amen.
1: That's a beautiful rendition of the national anthem to kickstart the event that is the Grand Award Night of the year 2026 NLNG Grand Prize Award this year 2026.
3: Not alone, but
2: of course, the sights and sounds of this occasion, this Grand Award Night, will be brought to you live as we have kickstarted here at the Eco Hotel and Suites of a story and the Grand Event Convention Center. All the sights and sounds, of course, will be brought to you live. So stay tuned to Radio Nigeria, the Super Network of the Millennium.
3: He makes his stately passage.
2: The stage is set.
3: The waters.
2: And the master of ceremony is already.
3: Ladies and gentlemen, the arrival of His Majesty,
2: right there,
3: King
2: Joseph,
3: Edward,
2: Benjamin,
3: Asimini,
2: and Nancy
3: William Dapper Pepple III, CUMDSSRS Perikule XI, natural ruler. And Amayanabo of Grand Bani Kingdom.
1: Oh, we have the entrance of the Amayanabo of Grand Bani Kingdom coming in with this is lovely. It's actually mounting the big regatta we have here, and with a retinue of masquerades ushering in him in, and beautiful Boni traditional music at the background. You can hear the song at the background. This place has been turned agog. It's a beautiful and beautiful entrance of the Amayanabo of Great Bani Kingdom. The king has been ushered to his seat. Is receiving greetings, roaring applause from the audience here, people at the event welcoming the Amayanabo of Great Bani Kingdom.
2: What's an electric entry here at this event? The Amayanabo of Bani Kingdom is here. By the way, it is the town where the NLNG is situated, there at Bani Island. So the traditional, the monarch of Bani Kingdom is here live with a retinue of cultural troupe. In fact, this is amazing. With all the masquerades, with all the dancers, it is a fantastic setting culturally here at the Eco Convention Center, receiving the Amayanabo of Bani Kingdom. This is quite electric.
1: The Kano guys are returning to their canoe now with their rowing paddle. A beautiful, beautiful scene here. They're wearing black tops, and that signature wrapper of the South people, signature rap of the South people, and they are...
2: Well, of course, they're bowler hats.
1: Bowler hats.
2: Yes. You know, the South people, especially the gentlemen, are known with bowler hats. When you see someone decked in French suit and bowler hats.
1: And the masquerades now,
2: you know, that's the South
1: playing on the stage. Aha. It's a beautiful one here. energetic dance steps. I hope they will not be calling down the spirits here today.
2: Wow. This is indeed a cultural extravaganza. And this is witnessed once in a very long while when a masquerade himself appears in the scene. In this case, the real masquerade is the Amayanobo himself. And of course, we have been treated to such a fantastic display of beautiful cultural fiesta right here from Bonny Kingdom. Beautiful. The regalia is something else, so colorful, with all the traditional fittings all over the place. Wow. Where else can you get such a beautiful assemblage of culture, if not the South South?
1: That's interesting. And really, the attire looks like a hippopotamus.
2: Wow.
1: The head of a hippopotamus dancing. Dancing. That's beautiful. Thank you, the cultural troupe of Bonny Kingdom.

0: It is still the NLNG Grand Award night live here.
1: Thank you for gracing us with your presence, your majesty. Ladies and gentlemen, before the celebration begins, safety comes first. Please turn your attention to the screens for our safety briefing. Thank you.
2: Good evening, distinguished guests, and welcome to the 2026 Grand Award Night. You are currently seated in the Zinnia and Jasmine Halls of the Eko Convention Center. Your safety, comfort, and well-being are our utmost priority. In the event of an emergency, please move calmly to the nearest marked exit and make your way out of the building. Safety personnel will guide you
0: displayed
2: to the
0: screen here.
2: Point.
0: Where is the safety measure in case of any emergency
2: located just outside the halls,
0: so that
2: the
0: participants
2: to direct you to the
0: guests
2: medical
0: at the event
2: personnel
0: will know
2: also on standby
0: where to go
2: the event,
0: to
2: should you require any
0: to call
2: their
0: here
2: contact
0: at the
2: details
0: event
2: can be found in your program brochure.
0: At the
2: we
0: same time we have security
2: personnel including
0: outside
2: and bags
0: the
2: and other valuables
0: hall
2: secure and with
0: outside
2: you at for everyone's safety,
0: there,
2: please keep all walkways, aisles, and emergency exits clear throughout the event. Thank you for your attention, and once again,
0: a safe environment
2: welcome.
0: Here we are in a co-hotels and suite for the Grand Award Night of the NLNG Prize Award 2026. Right about now, we have another performer mounting the stage. They are in white and satellite-like headgear for the women in the team. And we're about to... Okay. All right. It's a dance group. It's a dance group. 121 Selma. Soroko. The name of the group.

the Grand Award Night of the NLNG Prize Award, and we're having a beautiful performance by the 121 Cella, the dancing troupe or music troupe we have on stage at this moment, treating the audience to a nice blend of genres of music. It's a beautiful performance by the 121 Cella here. It's a mixed grill of songs, really.

0: give it up to the 121 Stellar Performers, a choral troupe. Fantastic, with an electric performance here today of the Accor Convention Center, Accor Hotels and Suites here in Victoria Island. The performance of the 121 Stellar choral group is indeed electric. The ambience is beautiful. They've been able to thrill everyone. It is fantastic. And of course, we are celebrating excellence. And of course, that's the watchword of NFL.
1: Now that deserves an applause, ladies and gentlemen. A round of applause for us. Thank you very much. Thank you.
0: It is fantastic.
1: Good evening, Your Excellencies, distinguished ladies and gentlemen. Welcome to the Grand Award Night. It is a pleasure to be hosting this alongside you, Nancy. And I must say, you look like a perfect Calabari princess.
2: That's right. And you know what? Let me greet my people tonight in Calabari.
1: Come on, girl.
2: Do we have any Calabari people in the house tonight? Iriabo! Iriabo! Iyaminabo! Awasinte o!
1: Wow, come on now, girl!
2: Yes, good evening, ladies and gentlemen. It's a pleasure to be here tonight, hosting, of course, with Joseph. Joseph and I go way back, so to be on stage for the first time together, what a beautiful night. And tonight is about heritage, who we are, where we have come from, what we have achieved, and the future we are still creating.
1: That's right. Tonight, Nigeria LNG Limited has chosen to share and celebrate not only its own heritage, but that of Nigeria itself. Now, if you're wondering why, don't ask me. The clues are everywhere. In the music.
2: Absolutely, like the amazing performance we just enjoyed from the truly phenomenal 121 Stellar, taking us through the history of Nigerian music, from the nostalgic classic we grew up loving to the vibrant Afrobeat rhythm that took the globe by storm.
1: And speaking of Afrobeat, Nancy, yes. Afrobeat has sold the Nigerian brand to the world.
2: Absolutely. You know what it's like when you're abroad and you're in a taxi and then that Davido song comes out.
1: And then sometimes they ask me, oh, you like your Nigerian? I say, of course I am Nigerian.
2: I am Nigerian. And this is my song, you know? And we're before-beforeing up and down.
1: That's right. That's so true. Like you said, in the visuals and in the stories. So ladies and gentlemen, just keep your eyes open and your ears sharper than mine. I've been told I have 20/20 hearing, if there's anything like that.
2: I think so, Joseph. You hear very sharply. And there is history in the date itself. Tonight marks not one, not two, not 10, not 15, not 20, but 22 years since the first Grand Award night in 2004. I wasn't even born then when the first award started.
1: That's right. I just turned 15 yesterday. But ladies and gentlemen, like you said, 22 years. That deserves an applause for consistency, please.
2: Yes. It's not easy. This is history, absolute history. Also on the same day, 1999, NLNG exported its first cargo from its two train plants to Monteur, France.
1: That's right.
2: Expensive, you know what I mean. One cargo and the beginning of a remarkable journey.
1: And a journey that led in 2004 to an idea. And that idea was celebrate excellence, bring outstanding Nigerian talents into the spotlight, and create platforms worthy of their work. That idea gave us the Nigeria Prize for Science and the Nigeria Prize for Literature.
2: Absolutely. The Nigeria Prize for Science, now the Nigeria Prize for Science and Innovation, recognizes scientific breakthroughs from anywhere in the world that help solve problems of significance to Nigeria.
1: That's right. The Nigerian Prize for Literature brings Nigerian writers to wider public attention and rewards literary excellence and strengthens the publishing value chain. And each prize carries an award sum of a whopping $100,000. Nancy, did I ever tell you I have a knack for writing?
2: I think you mentioned.
1: Yes. I think we're in the wrong profession.
2: No, we're in the wrong profession. Be there collecting that $100,000. Not on this stage with this microphone.
1: But this is where we are.
2: That's
1: right. Ladies and gentlemen, placing them among the most significant prizes in their fields.
2: And then came the youngest member of the family, the Nigeria Prize for Creative Arts. Do we have any creative arts students in the building? Alumni? Anybody who is rooting for the creative arts?
1: Make some noise.
2: We have mostly the corporate people. Like, our industry people are not here. What's going on, guys? The Nigeria Prize for Creative Arts, NLNG, recognized that the excellence also speaks through the camera lens. This prize celebrates young Nigerian filmmakers aged 18 to 35 who use documentary film to tell authentic stories about who we are, where we've been, and where we're headed.
1: That's so true, Nancy. And for 22 years, the Nigeria Prize has become synonymous with one thing: excellence. One winner already known, the others will be revealed tonight. So settle in, ladies and gentlemen, or if you prefer drama, hold your breath.
2: Drama. Holding our breath.
1: That's our world.
2: Yeah, hold your breath. Let me see. How long can you hold your breath? Please, I can't write police statements. It's okay. Okay.
1: And ladies and gentlemen, tonight is not supposed to be too much talk.
2: Yes.
1: We've agreed that we'll not do a lot of talking tonight.
2: Very bold promise to make, Benjamin.
1: I know.
2: Your Majesty's senior government officials, leaders of commerce and industry, trailblazing executives, members of the Fourth Estate, colleagues from NLNG, distinguished ladies and gentlemen, the stage is set. Let the celebration of heritage and excellence begin!
1: That's right. And because great stories deserve a global audience, tonight, this event is being broadcast live on Arise TV and streamed worldwide on LLNG's YouTube channel. So if you spot a camera around you, you're not under investigation. As a matter of fact, smile or give your best pose because you are live. And ladies and gentlemen, don't forget to scan the QR code for the event brochure and more information on tonight's proceedings.
2: Absolutely. We encourage you to share all the beautiful moments of your beautiful selves. Somebody say neighbor.
1: Neighbor.
2: Please turn to your neighbor and say neighbor. Smile for a selfie. Thank you. And make sure you take the selfie as well. Please share it on your pages. We want everyone to hear about this event, the wonderful experience you're having. I mean, look around. We put this together weeks upon weeks. We've been having meetings about this for months upon months. So it's a really big deal. So please make sure you join us in celebrating Nigeria heritage and culture by taking pictures on the red carpet, in this building, your beautiful food. I like how it looks. It makes me really hungry.
1: It's not yet that time.
2: Well, when you do so, please tag us. I know that we're all Gen Z here. So I know that we all have social media pages, don't we? I know we all have one or two social media pages. Tag us, please, at the Nigeria Prizes on all socials. X, Facebook, Instagram, LinkedIn, IMDb, TikTok.
1: Yes, right.
2: Facebook. Which one have I not yet called?
1: It's everything
2: already. Snapchat. All right. Wade.
1: Yes,
2: Wade. Yes. Just tag us. Using the hashtags. Hashtag GAN26. Hashtag the Nigeria Prizes 2026. Hashtag heritage.
1: That's right. And at this point, ladies and gentlemen, we would like to duly observe the protocols.
2: Yes.
1: So at this point, please, we would like to recognize the presence of a distinguished guests and individuals, excellencies in the house tonight. Ladies and gentlemen, joining us tonight is none other than the former president of the Federal Republic of Nigeria. Those of us that are Gen Zs like to call him Uncle Shege. Ladies and gentlemen, please let's welcome Chief Olusegun Obasanjo, GCFR.
3: The former president of the great Nigeria, great nation.
2: His famous words, Allah, Chineke God.
3: Chief Olusegun Aremu Obasanjo has been invited to the stage
2: with all the building tonight, Chairman,
3: for his speech.
2: Distinguished Senator Jaribe A. Jaribe, represented by Mr. Sam Abodi.
1: That's right. Keep your applause going. Thank you. And in that same vein, ladies and gentlemen, we'd like to recognize the presence of the Chairman House Committee on Hopes Committee. Chairman House Committee on the Hopes Committee. Right Honorable Deko Donamene. A round of applause and a sincere apologies if that was mispronounced.
2: The former
3: president of the nation, Nigeria, General Olusegun Obasanjo, Chief Olusegun Aremu Obasanjo, will not be delivering his speech at the moment, but he's been recognized for his presence here at the event as a special guest.
1: Thank you very much.
2: Thank you
1: for gracing us with your presence, your majesty.
2: Thank you, sir. The chairman, NLNG board of directors, his royal majesty, Chief Dakoro Edmond, represented by Dr. Franklin Igbodo. A round of applause, please. Thank you.
1: And in that same vein, let's recognize the presence of Dr. Rabiu Ibrahim, Mrs. Florence Ilaka, Mr. Simone Celestino. These are all LNG board of directors. A round of applause for them.
2: Like I said, we have a long, long list of very important people.
1: And we're almost there, ladies and gentlemen.
2: We're almost there.
3: Introduced to the audience at the event.
2: This is Eloho Iboni,
3: dignitaries,
2: board and country
3: royalties,
2: Nigeria. A round of applause for her.
3: Executives, members of organizations present here today, honorables, everyone present here, special guests. have been shown to the people here today.
1: Former manager directors and deputy manager directors of NLNG.
2: Nobel laureate Professor Wole Soyinka. A round of applause for him. Yes.
1: And Authority Chief Executive, Nigerian Midstream Downstream Petroleum Regulatory Authority, NMDPRA, Malam Rabiu Abdullahi Umar.
2: Absolutely. Commission Chief Executive, Nigerian Upstream Petroleum Regulatory Commission, Mrs. Orisha Meyiwa Eyesong. A round of applause for her, please.
1: And the Executive Secretary, Nigerian Content Development and Monitoring Board, NCDMB, Engineer Felix Omatsola Ogbe, FNSE. A round of applause for him.
2: Yes. I can see less and less hands clapping. Oh, come on, we're almost there, guys. We can do it. Managing Director of the Nigerian Ports Authority, Dr. Abubakar Dantsoho. A round of applause, please, for him.
1: In that same vein, ladies and gentlemen, let's recognize the presence of Director General of the Nigerian Maritime Administration and Safety Agency, Dr. Dayo Moberola. A round of applause.
2: We have the Director General of NAFDAC, Professor Mojisola Adeyeye. A round of applause for her. Yes.
1: And tonight in the room with us tonight is the Managing Director and Chief Executive Officer, Seplat Energy Limited, Engineer F. Young Okon. A round of applause for him.
2: Managing Director, SNEPCO, Mr. Ronald Adams. A round of applause. Thank you.
1: Managing Director and Chief Executive Officer, Aradel Holdings, Adegbite Falade. A round of applause.
2: We have the Managing Director, Chief Operating Officer, this day, Mr. Eniola Bello. Thank you for joining us. A round of applause, please.
1: We're almost there, ladies and gentlemen. We promise you, we're almost there, but we must duly observe this protocol.
2: Yes.
1: And we have the Managing Director and Editor-in-Chief, Kayode Akintemi.
2: Thank you. The Managing Director and Chief Executive Officer, Zenith Bank Limited, Dame Adora Umeoji. A round of applause for her, please.
1: Let's also recognize the presence of Chief Executive Officer, Walter Smith, Petroman Oil Limited, Mr. Filani Dakbo. A round of applause for him.
2: To Managing Director and Chief Executive Officer, Mr. Alfred Temile. A round of applause.
1: Don't get tired on us, ladies and gentlemen. We're almost there. Let us also recognize the presence of NLNG senior leadership and extended leadership present tonight. Former senior leadership of NLNG here present as well.
2: Yes. Chairman Advisory Board of the Nigerian Prize for Science and Innovation, Professor Bart Naji. A round of applause. Thank you.
1: In that same vein, the Chairman Advisory Board of the Nigeria Prize for Literature, Professor Akachi Adimora Ezeibo. A round of applause for him.
2: Members of the Advisory Board of the Nigeria Prize for Science and Innovation, the Nigeria Prize for Literature, and the Nigeria Prize for Creative Arts.
1: Panel of judges of the Nigeria Prize for Science and Innovation, the Nigeria Prize for Literature, and the Nigeria Prize for Creative Arts.
2: Yes, it's not easy to be in a room filled with 1% of the 1%. Mm-mm. Yes.
1: It's quite an ensemble tonight.
2: Yes, absolutely. 2026 winner of the Nigeria Prize for Science and Innovation, Mary Brenda Akoda.
1: In that same vein, former winners, Nigeria Prize for Science and Nigeria Prize for Literature here present tonight.
2: And welcome to all our shortlisted nominees of the
3: well-wishers and
2: fun
3: seekers present here today. Present here this moment today to witness the 2026 grand prize award for this evening for year 2026 are sponsored by Nigeria Liquefied Natural Gas Limited. The theme for this year's Grand Award Night is Heritage, and no wonder that here today we have people in different attires, in different Nigerian fashion, in different traditional attire. We have seen the South-South, we have seen the Southwest, Southeast, and the North. We have seen fashion styles from all parts of Nigeria, really showing that Nigeria is one, Nigeria is great, and we so much cherish our heritage today. And to let you know that we have the Amanayabo of Great Bonny Land, Bonny Kingdom, in this gathering today. Former President of Nigeria, Chief Olusegun Obasanjo, to present. We have the chairperson of the NAFDAC, Professor Mojisola Adeyeye, present here. We have honorables present too, and a whole lot of other dignitaries present here. And it's our joy to let you know that you're listening to these on the network service of Radio Nigeria. Radio Nigeria. And it's coming to you right here from Lagos Operations Studio.
1: It transforms lived experiences into stories that move people, and we live that.
2: Absolutely. And for NLNG, heritage is a story of impact, progress, and investment in Nigerian excellence. And tonight, it's a story worth telling. This short film tells that story. Enjoy.
3: Goodbye, Nigeria. LLNG Limited are among Africa's most prestigious intellectual and creative awards. At this
4: every
3: moment,
4: generation inherits something priceless.
3: Yeah.
4: An idea, a question, a story waiting to be told.
3: It's a documentary.
4: Every breakthrough begins quietly, in classrooms, in laboratories, in libraries, in studios, until one idea becomes many, and discovery becomes progress. A story shaping a nation. Because intellectual capital is more than knowledge. It is possibility in motion.

0: Between 2016 and 2023, he served in key leadership roles within our organization, including operations manager and general manager of production. Here, he helped drive the operational reliability, safety, excellence, and strong performance across our facilities on Bonny Island. Only yesterday, Engineer Faladay was conferred with the Honorary Fellow of the Nigerian Society of Chemical Engineers, NSCHE. Ladies and gentlemen, please join me to warmly welcome a leader whose journey embodies technical excellence, strategic vision, and an enduring commitment to performance and to people. Please rise and put your hands together as we receive the Managing Director and Chief Executive Officer of NLNG, Engineer Adele Faladay.
1: Welcoming the MD.
2: Thank you very much. Please be seated.
1: Of NLNG, Engineer Adele Faladay, for his
2: 40 years
1: opening
2: ago,
1: address at the event.
2: I was a student, not in the university, but in secondary school. And one of the things that I remembered about 40 years ago was an event in my school, Government College, Ibadan, where three distinguished alumni were recognized. I remember then he was Dr. Ari Pisala, recognized for his exploits in agriculture. He was Akinola Aguda, the Chief Justice of Botswana, an old boy of GCI. And he was Professor Wole Soyinka. That was the year when he was given the Nobel Laureate Award. And tonight, as I see him, I remember heritage. That's not part of the script. Now let me read my script. Your Excellencies, distinguished members of the Diplomatic Corps, honorable ministers, captains of industry, leaders of government and regulatory institutions, members of the academia, our distinguished judges, members of the literary, scientific, and creative communities, past laureates, our valued partners, ladies and gentlemen. It is my great pleasure to welcome you to the NLNG Grad Award Night 2026. Tonight is a celebration of excellence, perseverance, and the courage to pursue a vision. We're also here to reaffirm NLNG's enduring commitment to strengthening the culture of excellence in Nigeria's literary and scientific communities. This year's theme, Heritage, speaks to a responsibility we all share.
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0: artificial intelligence-powered MRI reconstruction solution designed to significantly reduce scan times and improve access to medical imaging. Mary Brenda is a computer scientist and artificial intelligence researcher with an impressive academic and professional background. She holds a first-class degree in computer science from Goldsmiths, University of London, and a Master of Research, with distinction, in Artificial Intelligence and Machine Learning from Imperial College London, where she was a Google DeepMind scholar. Her professional experience includes working as a software engineer and AI research scientist at Microsoft, including its Mixed Reality and AI Research Lab in Cambridge, where she worked across three teams. Her research contributions also extend to healthcare in Nigeria. She led work on diabetic retinopathy detection, a project reported to have achieved clinical validation, patent protection, national presentation, and peer-reviewed publication. Beyond research, Mary Brenda has experience founding a startup and has earned recognition as a two-time Google Scholar across Europe, the Middle East, and Africa, as well as a Palantir Scholar. Mary Brenda Okoda represents the growing possibilities at the intersection of artificial intelligence, scientific innovation, and healthcare, with technology offering new ways to improve medical imaging and expand access to essential healthcare services.

for Science and Innovation, Professor Barth Naji, CON, is the chairman of the advisory board for the Nigeria Prize for Science and Innovation. He is a renowned professor of mechanical and industrial engineering, whose research interests and pioneering work have contributed to developments in artificial intelligence, robotics, and computer-aided design.

It's amazing and super exciting here at the Eco Event Center, Convention Center, right at the Eco Hotels and Suites.

here at the Victoria Island, Lagos, the commercial nerve of Nigeria. The atmosphere is lit, like we told you. The ambience is electric, and it is palm and pageantry. It is the NLNG Grand Award Night, celebrating the Nigeria Prize for Literature, Nigeria Prize for Science and Innovation, Nigeria Prize for Creative Arts. And of course, it is also celebrating Nigeria heritage and culture, all packed together. It's a power-packed event here, and it is electric. Oh, we have been treated to an ensemble of entertainment, cultural entertainment. And of course, now we have the alternative sound from a renowned DJ. Oh, the ambience is electric right now, and we're all having a fabulous, a wonderful time celebrating the NLNG Grand Award Night. Like I told you, the three celebrations, the awards I'll be giving out here very soon is the Nigeria Prize for Literature, where the laureate for the 2026 Nigeria Prize for Literature will be announced from the three shortlisted candidates. Of course, one person will be the winner today to go away with the coveted prize of $100,000. And of course, apart from the prize for literature, there will also be Nigeria Prize for Science and Innovation. Of course, the winner is already known, as she will be presented with her award here at this grand event. And of course, the Nigeria Prize for Creative Arts, of course, will be presented. So the winner, of course, will go away with her prize this evening. It is very wonderful. Everything is looking up and brilliant and beautiful and electric here at the Convention Center of the Eco Hotel and Suites, Victoria Island, Lagos. It is very interesting. Leye, what do you say?

of dignitaries here present. We have the Amanayabo of the great Borno Kingdom present here today. And while we were on break, we have listened to the Nobel laureate, that is Professor Wole Soyinka, address the audience today and wish the winners well, winners of the prize awards today, the Nigeria Prize for Literature, the Nigeria Prize for Science and Innovation, and the Nigeria Prize for Creative Arts. He has wished them well today in his speech, and we're still waiting for more speeches to come from other dignitaries present here. Right at this moment, while people are having their dinner, music is been played to treat them to a nice time as you eat. to have a soundtrack while you eat.

$10,000 US dollars, and the equivalent cash price.

0: It's still at the NLNG Grand Award Night, tagged Heritage. And with us here today, this moment, I have Mrs. Anne Mary Palmer Ikuku, Manager, Communications and Public Affairs of the NLNG. Madam, you're welcome. You're welcome, madam.
1: Thank you very much.
0: All right, can you just tell us something about this event?
1: Okay, so the Grand Award Night was instituted in 2004 as a platform whereby the prizes, the Nigerian Prize for Science and the Nigerian Prize for Literature, is awarded. And the aim is essentially to help bring scientists and writers for them to be recognized. But more importantly, it's because the prizes themselves are a form of excellence, are rewarded for excellence. So that this program has been designed to ensure that when we want to award that prize, we also give them a platform whereby we can demonstrate what excellence looks like.
0: What do you think this is going to bring about in the Nigerian society? What is the award bringing about in the society?
1: So Nigerian Prize for Science was established to provide a platform for scientists and innovators to be able to find solutions, to provide solutions to problems, Nigerian challenges, right? And then for the Nigerian Prize for Literature, we looked at it and said, for a country that produced its literature Nobel laureate in 1986, and it's 20 years down, we don't have another laureate, and the reading culture was beginning to decline, and writers were complaining, and the best thing was, okay, and the company looked at it and said, okay, how best can we do this? How best can we support this community? Particular as writers are custodians of our culture, and that's why the prize was instituted, the literature prize and then the science prize. And then you must have heard that last year we instituted another prize for creative arts. This year, it's focusing on documentary filmmaking, and unlike the other two prizes, this particular prize is focused at youths between 18 and 35 years. The thing they were given was identity. What is your identity? And it's interesting the way they have their different perspectives on what identity means to them. Some they've looked at it from their culture, some have looked from where they live. So it's an opportunity for us to catalyze storytelling in the younger generation.
0: So
1: the Nigerian Prize for Literature has no age range. You just must be a Nigerian residing anywhere in the world. Nigeria, anywhere in the world. However, the Nigerian Prize for Science is open to anyone in the world. So far as you can prefer a solution to a Nigerian problem or a Nigerian challenge as defined each year by the Advisory Board for Science.
0: So, is that limited to only Nigeria?
1: No, the Nigerian Prize for Science is open to anybody anywhere in the world, anybody, any nationality. Just have a solution to a Nigerian problem.
2: Okay, can I ask, do we have a winner for the Science and Innovation Prize already?
1: Oh yes, we have a winner, and her name is Mary Brenda Akoda. Interestingly, she's a 28-year-old. And her innovation is about an AI software for MRIs. So typically when you go for an MRI, you go into the machine, it takes time. For instance, she did say that to do a brain MRI takes about 20 minutes. And you go into it, the patient is in pain, the patient is restless, the room is cold, the patient is asked not to move. But we have software, rather than do that scan in 20 minutes, it will now be done in 2 minutes. So what that means is that many more people, because there are usually queues, to get an MRI done. But when 20 minutes translates to 2 minutes, then what it means is that there's going to be more people who have quicker access to diagnosis. And what does that mean? Early detection. And what does that mean? Better healthcare for people.
3: Is there a way that NLNG is helping to place innovation to the hospitals?
1: So what we've done is, we had a public presentation with her in Abuja, where we had the Federal Minister of Education, we had the Chief Medical Director for the Abuja Teaching Hospital, the Federal Minister of Health was represented, science was represented, and they did make some commitments, because what she needs now, she wants to do a pilot in Nigeria. It's already been tested, but as part of having it registered by the regulators, but it's been tested and it's been found to be 97.7%. So according to her, what she says is that it's like having, you're supposed to do an MRI and you'll get 1,000 pieces of puzzle, but with her innovation, it's okay if you get 100 pieces and it's able to give you the full picture
2: in record time,
1: accurate and very clear.
2: This is very amazing.
1: So this night, she's going to be giving her award. She'll be called up to receive her award.
2: This is brilliant. I think I'm proud to be a Nigerian for them.
1: I am proud to be as well.
2: For the creative arts, we have a winner.
1: Well, that will be announced tonight, and then for literature to be announced as well. But we have all the shortlists in the room.
2: We are waiting for the winner for the shortlist.
1: We're excited. It's a proud moment for us at NLNG, celebrating excellence and putting the spotlight on these brilliant minds.
3: Talking about heritage, can you tell us this attire?
1: Well, heritage, we're just looking at our past.
3: Your attire.
1: What I'm wearing?
3: Yeah.
1: Okay, so this is a beaded coral cap for women. And then this material is known as cocoa from Boni. And then I've used it with coral just to be culturally elegant this evening.
3: All right, thank you.
2: It actually resonated very well because you look amazing.
1: Thank you very much.
2: And this event is such that every Nigerian look forward to. Every year.
1: Happy to be here. Thank you so much.
2: Thank you for all that you do for NLNG.
1: Thank you.
2: We've been talking to Anne-Marie Palma-Ikuku, Manager of Communications and Public Affairs of the NLNG. It's amazing.
3: Yeah, it's amazing what is happening here.

0: If you just joined us, you are listening to the Radio Nigeria Network, reaching you live at the Eco Convention Center, Eco Hotels and Suites, Victoria Island, Lagos, where we are serving you the ambience, the Grand Award Night. And of course,
1: Eco Culture presents the Cardinal, curated for the 2026 Grand Award Night by Gibo Coco. A round of applause.
0: Yet another thrilling performance right here at the Convention Center of the Eco Hotels and Suites.
2: Shall we go up?
0: And of course, we promised you the sights and sounds of all the proceedings here at the award night. We have a grand performance taking place on stage right now.
3: The group is called The Cardinal.

0: nonsense heritage high life for yesterday. 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Hardly. Your rest, don't you? Where my money?
1: Send me more. Poku man.
2: You remember the time I saw you?
0: Which time?
2: The time I saw you with Madam Ibitoko doing tweet at Oropolo nightclub.

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Your own, not to the bonbon children everywhere. Where you not go even fit count? Yeah, man.

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See you. That one we are apply. Come here now. I will give you quick notice. You know, I don't my trumpet. You know, you know, you know, that thing. Don't worry, you go see.

All right, still at the Grand Award night of the NLNG prizes. And here we have Abdul Malik Alilu Al-Hadi. Dr. Abdul Malik Alilu. He is the Director of Corporate Services, Nigeria Content Development and Monitoring Board. You're welcome. You're welcome.

0: right, Alhaji Alinu. What can you say about the NLNG Prize Award, especially Literature Award and the Science Innovation as it concerns NCDMB?
1: Thank you very much. In Nigerian Content Development and Monitoring Board, we promote local content in the oil and gas industry and by extension the Nigerian economy, because the oil and gas industry is the main driver of our economic growth. So our relationship with NLNG is basically around building local capacity. We celebrate NLNG today by virtue of the fact that through them we've been able to establish the LLNG Train 7 projects, about 10,000 Nigerians employed, technology domiciles, pressure vessels were fabricated in Nigeria, pumps and valves were assembled in Nigeria, cables about 2 million meters were produced from Nigerian cable manufacturers. All that I have mentioned requires technology development. So the essence of this kind of competition is to elicit best ideas from our youths. And you know, you cannot talk about science and technology without talking about literature, the arts, the humanities. So it's a double-barrel celebration. We're celebrating literature. When you challenge youths to competition, you are getting the best from them. In literature, which is humanities, that is what drives science and technology in terms of implementation.
2: So this is something we really cherish, and that's why almost all the directors in NCDB are here. Our expectation is that beyond the awards, we're going to translate what has been proposed into action, because some of these innovations are what changes economies, mindsets of our youth towards creativity, towards leading practice, towards productivity. So that's what we expect. And for the Science Innovation Award, we in NCDMB support technology, innovation, and incubation. So when you have innovations like this being celebrated, the best satisfaction that comes out of it, it is when you see the products in the markets. So we work with LLNG to ensure that some of the outcomes of these awards will translate into a minimum viable product that will be seen in the market. That way, other youths will be encouraged to participate, to innovate, to provide solutions, problems, to receive awards, and then use the proceeds of those awards to develop new products or even improve on existing products.
3: Interesting. So, you do agree that through these awards, the Nigerian Science and Innovation Award, the Nigerian Literature Prize, and the Creative Arts Award, NLNG is contributing immensely to national development, right?
1: Of course. I mentioned earlier that we celebrate NLNG in capacity building. We celebrate LNG in capacity utilization. In our database now, LNG under the Train 7 project has contributed in training over 1,000 Nigerians. So they are known for that. They have that brand. So getting this into the LNG brand in terms of challenge and award is actually contributing to national development. It's contributed to youth awareness, youth empowerment, and youth mobilization.
3: Thank you so much for your thoughts. Thank you for your call.
2: Thank you. I appreciate it. Thank you.
1: All right. That was Alhaji Dr. Abdulmalik Halilu, the director of corporate services of Nigeria Content Development and Monitoring Board, speaking about the partnership, the collaboration between NLNG and Nigeria Content Development and Monitoring Board. And the impressive side of it is how they are going to push to the market, to the Nigerian market, all the innovations and even the literature and other content that have been winning awards of the NLNG. And that's quite impressive. It's a good contribution to the Nigerian society, hoping that the youth will continue to participate in large numbers in this prize award of the NLNG, and by so doing, transform the economy of Nigeria, transform the society of Nigeria, and bring about transformation, really, in the minds of the youth to see in themselves that they possess the capacity to bring about the great nation, Nigeria, that we all dream for. The Cardinals are still performing wonderful musical drama on the stage, blend with wonderful high life, soul lifting high life. And right here you can see a member of the audience, members of the audience. I guess that brings to an end the performance. It's a beautiful scenery here, and we can see the participants, audience here, dancing, jiggling to the song.

0: Thank you very much. You've been a wonderful audience. Thank you.
1: Grand performance there by the tradition of the cardinal. All right, the cardinal. They're just giving us treated also a beautiful rendition of old school tunes, evergreen tunes. That's indeed amazing. And the performance on stage has been electric right here. And while we await the main ceremony, let us turn our attention to the three literary finalists, Tares Oburumo with Flora's Love Colony, Ogaga Ito Ifowodo with his work, Does God Need a Gun? And James Ngueze with Unbind Me Now. The three works emerged from a highly competitive process. Tonight, however, the question is no longer who made the shortlist. The question now is who takes home the Nigeria Prize for Literature 2026. And of course, the air masters and mistress of ceremony are busy thrilling us and of course making our dignitaries feel comfortable in their beautiful costumes.
2: There's none like it. Be a round of applause. There's none like LL Engine, Baba, Allah, Chile, Korea. How would you describe LL Engine in your best portrait?

0: That is the former president of Nigeria.
1: Baba himself there. Chief Olusegun Obasanjo, former president of Nigeria, thrilling everybody in his local palace.
0: Now, Nancy Sime, the MC, is going over to Professor Wole Soyinka.
2: Who is your former student here? Hey, it looks like today I'm going to go for more presents. I love it.
1: Leia, explain to us what he is saying in Yoruba.
0: All right. He's just describing how mighty God is, that it's the mighty that troubles the forest. That's the best way to translate that.
1: It's pretty obvious that poetry still influences public discourse, especially today and in our age. Poetry has a way of influencing heritage and culture.
0: That's another deep Yoruba.
3: Thank you, Nancy. Good evening, everybody. Actually, I expected more of the ovation, being the only comedian performing in such a great event. Understand? Big man thing. It's not easy. I'm the only comedian on the bill. And as you know us, LNG is like we are family. My only problem with LNG is say, they do like other companies. I've been crying. When I did an event for Mr. Biggs, they gave me 2 cartons of meat pie. I eat that meat pie for 1 month. Family members say, sir, where did you go to? I said, I went to do Mr. Biggs. He said, sir, give us meat pie. It went well. You understand? When I did event for NEPA, they gave me free light for 2 weeks. People don't know late night, they use them. You understand? Because they tell me, say, that the ration are late night, they will give me. But they gave me something. When I did the event for Nigeria Police, they give me Koboko. LNG, I know they do an event back to back. I've been begging, even if not small gas. Me, the hell give me my key for her? So who come and say this is a gas? So even if gas is not there, MD, I bet me they put small oil. You understand? Because I'm oil and gas. My whole one. Huh? It's so good to be here. Like my friends, Joseph Benjamin, my very good friend, Wendy Uncle. He got to love Nigeria. You know he's an American citizen now. Yes. He went to look for greener pastures. He came back. Not all is as it seems. He came back for greener pasture, yeah. Green, white, green. I had to tell you, this is where we still pay him the big money. Yeah, there is just accent they have. When you want money, you come back home. For. And I love Benjamin. When he comes, they talk well. You know, they do that, yeah, man. No, no, no. There's time for everything. You understand? And being in Nigeria is so much fun. I mean, if you go, you must find something to bring you back. It's just the truth. I have a Kenyan friend who was talking to me about, you Nigerians, you call yourself the giant of Africa. You cannot even win anything. I said, what do we never win? We have won in every field. And the guy called shook me for where I not feel recover. He said, but you have never won a marathon. I say, well, I don't go blame you. Every country is known for something. Let me tell you now, Nigerians, don't feel bad. Kenyans are the only people that are designed to win the marathon. Yes. In case you don't know, there's a tribe in Kenya called the Maasai, Kenya people. They know they use gun hunt antelope. They pursue antelope till it tire. Do you know what it means to pursue an antelope? Human being with leg, pursue antelope. Antelope God say, you know what? Kill me. Take my life. Make I rest. They don't hunt with not run. That they put. They see National Geographic Channel can't do this. Can't do events about people they pursue antelope. The car where they use the film, before I finish, the guy they pursue the antelope they go 4 days in arrest. When they finally do the documentary finish, they say, we're going to fly you to South Africa. We want to give you an award for this documentary. He said no. So he go run from Kenya, go carry to South Africa. Not be smarter than us. Being Nigeria is a lot of fun, man. I tell you, I was in the UK recently, and you know we Nigerians, they say we are loud. I try to break the stereotype. If you grow up in Nigeria, you will be loud. Yes. The only Nigerian, they whisper to you, not necessarily for the year, boy, not tell anybody, wait till I won't tell you so. Everybody don't hear. But as Nigerians, you don't know you're loud until you travel. I was in the UK, me and my friends with that apartment. You know Nigerians, they take greeting, take us. We they greet as if not all of us just come from Nigeria. Oh boy! And we get the strangest names. As we they greet from up, we they shout, AK, AK, AK, bok, bok, bok, bok, bok. They shoot gun. They call police. They say some court boys, they hold meeting for up. Police come say, why you? I say, no, we are greeting each other. I say, okay, bring your voice down. We call the talk. Oh boy, how far now? They call police again. Say the building, they vibrate. But you got a lot because how did we grow? I told them as kids, yeah, generator now. If you be child for this country, you must know generator. Some people in some parts of the world, they don't know gen. Small pikin, they don't own gen for you from church, from school. Everybody's shouting. Pastor, they shout, stand up! Are you sitting down? Who come church before? No go sit down. You no go sit down. Shout! Open your mouth and pray. I can't hear you. But not be you with the prayer give. Now God. I don't know why you won't hear the prayer. Now God with everything. Now shout. Small pikin from Sunday school. They don't shout. Shout, shout. You enter school. They will shout. You enter about. Everything. Now shout. So now if we greet ourselves. Now shout. If you not shout, they're going to suspect you for this country. This country, the code is who first shout, now they win argument. Do you know me? Do you know me? Do you know me? I first ask you. You cannot ask me now. Shout is the key. Shout is the key. And I tell you, just when I was in London, something happened. I said, make a try for Lagos. Now I know, sir, I don't come back home. Well, they drive. My friend, they drive for London. We had the traffic stop. We saw some beautiful ladies, you know. My guy just went down, begin greet them. I said, oh boy, calm down. I say, hey, what's up? Where you going? They say, oh, we're going out. Oh, you want us to hang out together? They say, yes. All of us go party. The thing shocked me. Not be as I come back that day for Maryland traffic. Now I say, my, try my luck. First thing when I do not for the ghetto, even wind down, hear me, my brother. No sign when I not do. The ghetto do me like this. I say, wind down, me, you hear now. Don't be like this. Wind down. Nice, you wind down small. Like, say if he passed like that, I would dive into her motor. Beep. Now she said, what is it? I said, oh, you're looking so beautiful. What's your name? I was just, can I get to know you? Now she first wind up. She got the look, the light. They look me. As the light turned green, I see wind down. Woo, kidnapper, your plan of a walk. Now if you voom. I tell you, see, I don't know with women, you don't ever try to overtake them for traffic. I don't know if you pass a woman in traffic, if let's say you pass a destiny. If they hurt them in a different way. I like to do it. And when I pass them, I know they look side. I don't let look front. They go deep. I'm like, bah, bah, bah, bah, bah. I know they look you. I pass a woman for Jata. They go Ibadan. The woman leave here. They go pursue me. Go Ibadan. Go overtake me. Just to do me like this. You are a shameless man. Come, turn back. Enter traffic. They come back. You got to love being in Nigeria, man. You got to love it. When we step out, in style. And it's only in Nigeria that you will travel. You make mistakes. Say, I'm going to the UK. Baba. Somebody will say, can you help me carry a few things? Baba, run, oh. There's nothing like a few things for this country, oh. That's one of my friends say, my auntie just gave birth. Take a few things. My brother, 6 Ghana must go of spices. Wait till you talk me. He carried dry pomo. Do you know? I don't even know say that they dry pomo. She dry pomo, not dry pomo. Big bag of dry pomo. I say, what happened? As they load the plane, they smell like markets. People, they say, what's that? Me say, if I join them, I don't know. What's that? Who could be doing this? This is wrong. You let me, I carry 6 tubers of yam. I go carry yam, they go abroad. 6 tubers of yam. When I reach immigration, if you see the way these people wrap egusi, even me say, I say, na cocaine. They wrap the goose. What are they? They suspect I go take.

do like this. Even if you not get cocaine, are you going to say, I smoke Igbo before I came? You understand? It has not got into that. I'm a simple man by nature. Control your, hello doggy, I'm your friend. They're not, they talk to you. The look is intimidating. No, we do want to wait for Abuja Airport too. Recently, they put some dog for Abuja Airport. The dog, not they stand. Now the police, they kick him. Move now. Dog never shop. He say, move, move, go where. The only day when the dog, the RTV, pursue one old man. Whoa, whoa, whoa, whoa, whoa, whoa, whoa, whoa. As they open the bag, now killing she fully sight. Dog never shop. He say, me walk. You gotta love Nigeria, man. As soon as I got to the immigration, they start opening my bag. Not be smart, you know. They bring the first one. Even me, I was like, what did they rap? They said, sir, this is the time for you to tell us anything you need to say. After this point, we can't help you. You see that way they tell you. If you get anything to declare, declare. Now I say, I don't have anything. They said, did you pack this bag yourself? Set up. Now I say, well, frankly speaking, it's a collective. And they say, okay. Waiting shocked me. They not just use hand. They use knife. See, if they use knife, cut anything, you will go prison. The guy cut the first back. Egusi come outside. And I say, what's this? I say, you know Egusi. You know, so if you don't have pressure, you forget English. I start with English. I say, well, actually, it's like a melon, like watermelon. Like, you know what you have? I say, sir, you may have to test this thing. I say, no. They take a cook soup. You never done. If there's a way you can do small this thing, I will test it. Then they cut the next one, ogbono, blended. They say, what is this? I say, oh, now for soup. Oh, now for soup. This is blended ogbono, now draw soup. You don't draw soup? You're not going to know draw soup. Ogbono say, very nice, oh, very nice. They say, what is this? They cut and pepper. I say, this is what is, hey, God, which kind of problem it is? The one way shocked me, I said, they lose the bomber. Now I want four, cut the roll for tight. The dog, not even pursue, and the dog to wait face, it not be me. Now, then we go, my ask me one question. You use this to cook? I say, no, not be me, they cook. My friend, auntie, do you know Kewe? Oh, you don't know Kewe, it's my shadow friend. They say, what happened? The auntie, if mama, he born, see, now spices, now spices, they help belly, they help belly. What do you mean? That's, oh, God. This one, they tell you the police don't increase. I don't see prison. I say, who sent me? Who sent me? And for that place, four corner, they go. And then the night they say, what will happen is you have to test this thing. I said, that's what I've been explaining. Now raw. Be this. They say, well, if you can't test it, we have to take you to jail and maybe send you back home. I said, give me a spoon. But they did not be ready, Gusi. And so I take one spoon of raw Gusi, put for mat at the tram. They say, keep on. Come on, test this. I say, no, not different. They say, test this. That's why I put a bonnet for the Egusi. On my mouth got a drum. Meow. They say, come on, test this. Now, sir, I put one spoon of pepper. My mouth got full now. Eyes, tears. Now, I say, please, oh. Then I did it like this. Now, the guy, wicked guy, give me the dry mama. Say, take a bite. I say, if you want break my teeth, open up. Open up, break my teeth. Small time, my belly cut, they make boo. They say, what's going on? I say, make a bar. I don't have soup, I need to. Make a bar. You gotta love Nigeria. You gotta love the country, man. See, every time we step out, we come out with that confidence because we've seen everything in this country. We've seen everything. A friend of mine that works, lives in Canada. Now, let me quickly say this for those of you who have family in Canada. Don't expect much from them. Yes. It's very far. And things are not as balanced as you think it is. I was there. My friend who is a manager here in one bank is in Canada now. He's doing 6 jobs a day. Yes. Don't be joke. For night, na bouncer. For morning, na police officer. For afternoon, na Uber driver. For evening, he cook jollof rice and egusi sell. Then in between all this, he gather bottle, go sell. Now so guy, not go die. Not be to come back. See, Canada far, not expect much from them. But I gotta tell you this, you gotta love Canada. So, because I mean, nice people, sorry, where you from? Where you from, sir? Yeah. Where? Italy. No much hope there, no. I will call from America, they find, they don't deny me 4 times. I need to, I don't want to, they go easily, I guess, I get.

0: already. Prof, I mean, ladies and gentlemen, it's a real occasion. There are two people, I met Prof before on an event. Prof, I just wanted to say something about what you said. What you said, talking about the scientists. I was supposed to be an astronaut. You understand? Yeah. When I was 8. Then when I was 15, I said, okay, I might not go to space. Let me repair the spaceship before they go. Before, of course, he said, I go need mass. As a matter of fact, most of the things when I want to do, I need mass. I said, which kind of problem is this? Now, I now became a lawyer. Professor, I don't know if you remember this, but I'm one of the foremost lawyers in the country. Yes, top lawyer. Yeah. If you have heard of this case, Okoro versus Okoro, I won it. It's a landmark victory. Yes. Yes. If you have time to watch our TV show, yeah, let me not confuse you. I'm a lawyer in the TV. Before you go send me, they contact me for case. I will lose it all. And ladies and gentlemen, I tell you, my friend in Canada, he called me and said, bro, I got this new job. Wait till the work. Now to the work for house where mad people day. Oh, that's okay. So you know what? Before I leave, because my time is up, I like to say big ups, Uncle T. Big Uncle T, thank you so much. MD, you know what I'm talking about. Now let me get some cameramen. I want to quickly take a picture with the president. Daddy, when I saw how you were working in your farm, you know, I went to the gym immediately because I'm like, if you can do it, I can do it. But let's say my waist here. I stand up too fast one time, I make poof. So now I reduce it. Let me take this real opportunity to take a picture. Your Excellency, like I said, sir, I've been denied 4 times at the American Embassy. Nothing I never try. Who knows? But if I drop this picture, I don't need any documents, sir. You understand? This is for my family. My daughter is there. So snap and plenty. Sir, can you give me a thumbs up so they will know the embassy that I'm a sure guy?
1: That's a beautiful comedy there. A good timeout with Gucci at the
2: another round of applause for Gucci, ladies and gentlemen.
1: Grand Award night.
2: You know, Gucci is proof that some people go to law school just to get materials for comedy. Yeah, obviously, law did not work out for him. His learned colleagues felt like he was too funny to represent anybody, so they just said, hey. And he found a calling in comedy. A round of applause again for Bucci. And that goes for him calling me out earlier on. I did not go to seek greener pastures. I just went to elevate my current condition, ladies and gentlemen, so that I can come and be impactful to my society. Yes, for those who don't believe that. But ladies and gentlemen, are you having fun tonight? Are you enjoying yourself? No. Are you enjoying yourself? Good. Thank you very much. Nancy, that was very great for you to do a bit of icebreaker in the hall tonight, because usually we'd want to do that when people are a bit too uptight. Come on. Well, ladies and gentlemen, without further ado, I would like to say there are many reasons you were invited to the Grand Award tonight. I personally came for food. And I've been telling them backstage that I haven't eaten. I said, when am I going to eat? Because MC's life matters. Ladies and gentlemen, it does. But I'm still working. So clearly somebody did not get the memo, but it's fine. But now it is time for a major reveal, ladies and gentlemen. Every civilization is remembered by the stories it tells. Stories preserve memory. They preserve culture. They preserve identity. Recognizing the power of storytelling, NLNG introduced the Nigeria Prize for Creative Arts in 2025, beginning with documentary filmmaking. Tonight, we celebrate the storytellers. Here are the nominees through their lenses.
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4: 5 stories, 5 lenses. Together, they offer a beautiful picture of Nigeria's diverse identity. Nigeria's unique identity lives in places we call home. in the sounds we create, the work with the lever, the clothes we wear, and the traditions we preserve. From 98 submissions, 5 short film documentaries reached the final stage for the maiden edition of the Nigeria Prize for Creative Arts. On the list, Beyond Takwa Bay by Peter Ogenetega. Okay.
5: I think I am able to be the best surfer in Africa someday.
6: Hundreds of people, if not thousands, are once again left stranded in the riverine communities of Takwa Bay.
5: 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And is this how my surfing career is going to end? No. My surfing career won't end like this.
4: Mara Mania by Feromi Abiola.
7: Mara is an emotional sound that you can relate with. 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
4: No Food for Lazy Man by Umi Bukar. 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
13: 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A round of applause, ladies and gentlemen.

0: Good evening, everyone. Can I get another mic, please, so I can hold it in my hands? Mic check one, sir. Good evening, distinguished ladies and gentlemen. I don't do this often, so I'm going to just start on the existing protocol. It's a great honor to be here, and I have a script in front of me, but before I read from the script, I would like to say a very big thank you to Nigeria LNG for this prize. I say that because I'm a documentary filmmaker, and very often as documentary filmmakers, it looks like we're an afterthought, you know, when you go to festivals or awards and you just find one category for documentary filmmaking. But you see, documentaries have a very important place in society. They're a mirror for who we are. They inform, they educate, they entertain. And what NLNG has just done with this prize is truly, truly incredible. Especially for the category of filmmakers between the ages of 18 and 35. Who would love to tell stories but don't have the means to or do not find the recognition that they deserve. So thank you very much, the MD of NLNG and the management. Thank you for this prize. We're truly, truly grateful. I hope I speak on behalf of all documentary filmmakers. So I'll go to the script now. So just 1 year ago, at the 2025 Grand Award Night, NLNG unveiled the Nigeria Prize for Creative Arts, designed to discover, nurture, and celebrate the creative brilliance of young Nigerians. The first edition of the prize focused on documentary filmmaking and opened in February 2026 with a global call for entries. During this period, young Nigerian filmmakers, regardless of their geographical location, were invited to submit original short documentaries of not more than 20 minutes, completed between April 2024 and April 2026. This prize was conceived exclusively for Nigerians between the ages of 18 and 35, reaffirming NLNG's commitment to empowering the next generation of storytellers whose voices and creativity will help shape how Nigeria is understood by the world. I'm going to say a big thank you again because the prize is one of a kind. I mean, we've never had anything like this for doc filmmaking in this country. So NLNG, thank you. I won't stop saying that. Thank you very much. At the heart of this maiden edition was the theme identity, which, you know, the idea was to challenge young filmmakers to look inward, out at the same time. Explore who we are as individuals, as communities, and as a nation. It invited them to tell stories of belonging and becoming, of memory and heritage, of culture, character, and aspiration. At the close of the entries, we received 98 documentary films. Were received. And following a rigorous assessment process, the advisory board unveiled a long list of 11 nominees in July 2026, followed by a short list of 5 nominees in August 2026. I think those are the ones that were just played on the screen. These documentaries transported us into communities often unseen. They amplified voices too often unheard. They celebrate resilience, document culture, preserve memory, and reveal perspectives that enrich our understanding of who we are. Together, they demonstrate the extraordinary power of documentary storytelling, not merely to observe reality, but to challenge assumptions and deepen human connection. After exhaustive deliberations, a final decision was unanimously reached by the judges and subsequently ratified by the advisory board chaired by Professor Akachi Ademora Ezeigbo. Before I reveal the results, on behalf of the advisory board, I would like to express sincere appreciation to the distinguished panel of judges whose expertise and careful deliberations have guided this inaugural competition. By the way, it takes a lot of time to watch 98 films over and over again. It's hectic work. So we're deeply grateful to Dr. Sam Dede, if you don't mind standing up so you can be recognized. Everyone knows Sam Dede. He was the chairman of the judging panel, very an actor, movie director, senior lecturer at the University of Port Harcourt, and one of the most influential figures in Nigeria's creative industry. Also on the panel were Aderonke Adeola, an award-winning film director, art historian, scriptwriter, and producer, and George Uguja, a renowned filmmaker, film producer who has delivered high-quality work for many international organizations. And we also, obviously, we worked very closely with advisory board for the Prize for Literature, and we really thank them for their patience and their support all the way. So this is where the drama, I'm supposed to say this last part now dramatically as well. I don't know if I'll succeed, but I'll do my best. So ladies and gentlemen, here is the outcome of the 2026 Nigeria Prize for Creative Arts. I'm supposed to pause for 10 seconds. So just, you know, let the suspense hang. So please join me in congratulating the entries of the 2026 Nigeria Prize for Creative Arts. And this year, we have this inaugural edition. We have two joint winners. And so it will be Beyond Takwabe by Peter Ogenetega, okay? Beyond Takwabe was really a gorgeous film. It was just so beautiful to see what film he did and how he, you know, portrayed that place with so much beauty. And the second one is Maramania by Feromi Abiola. So if we have them in the house, can you please rise up and make your way to the stage?
1: Nigeria Prize for Creative Arts is the maiden edition in
0: Please let's give a round of applause. Let's not treat documentary filmmaking as an afterthought.
1: In the NLNG Award. Prize Award.
2: Ladies and gentlemen, please welcome the 2026 winners of the Nigeria Prize for Creative Arts. The Managing Director and Chief Executive Officer of NLNG, Engineer Adeleye Falade, for the prize presentation and Nobel Prize Laureate, Professor Wole Soyinka. We call on members of the Advisory Board for Literature and Creative Arts, Professor Akachi Adimora Ezeigbo, Chair of the Board, Emeritus Professor. Please come on stage.
1: We have two winners, joint winners for the Nigeria Prize for Creative Arts, that teenagers and up to the age of 35, young adults and adults participated in. We have two winners from here, joint winners, and I think the prize money is $10,000. Professor Wole Soyinka is approaching the stage to present the award, the prize, to the joint winners. Right about now, having a beautiful handshake with the Nobel Laureate. What a beautiful time for them to have a moment with the Nobel Laureate, Professor Wole Soyinka, on stage. You know, it's a joyful moment for the winners. It's a joyful moment for them, really. Really. You know, the plaque is being awarded, being given to the winners now. Yes, the plaque for winning the Nigeria Prize for Creative Arts is the maiden edition. And we have two joint winners. It's a live commentary coming to you from the Network Service of Radio Nigeria. Right here we are at the Eco Hotels and Suites. We are here at the Grand Award Night of the
2: We call on members of the Advisory Board for Literature and Creative Arts, Professor Akachi Adimora Ezeigbo. We also call on the Chair of the Board, Emeritus Professor Olu Obafemi, and Professor Ahmed Yarima to join the photograph, please. We also invite the panel of judges for the Nigeria Prize for Creative Arts, as well as the prize consultants, to join them on stage. Please, let's move to the center, sirs and ma'ams. Let's move a little to the center. The stage is ours. Yes. For photographs, so that's not blocking anyone. Please, a little more. Thank you so much. Thank you so much. Thank you, sirs.

0: sure we have enough photos. A round of applause. Thank you so much for joining us on stage. And now a few words from the person at the center of this historic moment. Please welcome the winner for the acceptance speech.
1: All right, now we want to listen to the winners. I have with me here Dr. Yemi Adeyemi, is the manager, Community Relations and Sustainable Development, NLNG. Community Relations and Sustainable Development. He's the one in charge of it, controlling that unit. Okay, Dr. Yemi, how do you see the participation of teenagers, young Nigerians, especially in this category?
2: Well, it's been fantastic to see the entries for the creative prize this year, being in its first year, and to see such entries from young people, young Nigerians. So it's really, I can say, it's hitting its mark, because that is really the idea. We want creativity.
3: For me, what's important to spotlight here is the film is a story about young Nigerians who are doing everything they can despite the odds and unending challenges. So they're surfing and they're resilient. And I just want to use this opportunity to highlight the fact that Nigeria has the biggest youth population in Africa. So we have more people who are under the age of 18. And this film is a call to action because we need more. We need a safer Nigeria. We need a better Nigeria. We need a Nigeria that can support its youth and provide infrastructure, because there's so much potential. And I think that's what the film shows. It shows that Nigerians are talented, Nigerians are skilled, and we need to harness that to contend as a global superpower. And for me, this award recognizes the fact that Nigeria is also acknowledging that we have so much potential in this country. And I really do pray that we continue to do what it takes to make this a reality for future generations to come, that Nigeria is a country that we can build together. It's so important, and it's such an urgent matter. And everything that we started that has become this film and has given us this moment is because of a conversation, it's because of a dream, it's because of believing in Nigerians that have lost a lot of hope. But yet they are here and they still stand and they're resilient and they're pushed to do the best that they can. So I am so honored to be here, and congratulations to us all. Congratulations to everyone else who, all the nominees in this category. And I just want to thank everybody for being here tonight. Thank you.
4: Hello everyone. I had to drop it because my hands are trembling. I'm afraid it's going to break. First, I want to say thank you to NLNG for this honor. I'm also extremely honored to be nominated amongst these brilliant filmmakers here. You guys are awesome. And Maramania is a documentary that explores Mara, which is a high street music and dance. And I want to say to the people at the heart of this documentary, Kadima, DJ Khalifa, Azzy on the Beats, Larry, Zenny B, the dancers, the DJs, and the producers, I want to say a very big thank you for giving me the chance to tell your story. I also want to say thank you to my executive producers, We Talk Sounds and the French Embassy, my crew, Buluwatife Bakare, who's right there, my production designer, my friends, people who held me down throughout this experience. This is also for you. To my mom, my dad, and my brothers who are home watching me right now, thank you so much for always supporting me. I love you so much. Thank you.
1: Community Relations and Sustainable Development, NLNG. Where do you see this particular category of prize award? that is the Creative Arts Prize Award.
2: I see this really as a catalyst. I see it as a catalyst that is going to really ignite a lot of creativity in our youth. I mean, there are a lot of stories, there are a lot of things that they are doing. They are so creative, especially the young people. And this is a category that they can play in comfortably. So I see it being the opening door of great things to come.
1: Thank you very much. Thank you for your time. All right, we're still at the NLNG Grand Award night and awaiting the mentioning of the Grand Prize Award winner for the Nigeria Prize for Literature. We're still awaiting that. Already we know the winner of the Nigeria Prize for Science and Innovation. We already know the winner of that, and we know the winners of the Creative Art. The award winner for the Science and Innovation is Mary Brenda Akoda. Her prize for science innovation is for GenScan AI, an AI-powered MRI reconstruction.
5: Ladies and gentlemen, are you ready?
1: Right about now, it's another time for another stage performance. You can see the Ayo. It's a beautiful one.
6: The culture, historical, natural, and traditional resources passed down from one generation to another. Nigerian heritage has evolved significantly from pre-colonial societies to the modern era.

food, oral traditions, and traditional knowledge.

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This is from the south. Background of a river at the back. And an Ijaw man or south man dancing energetically. While other dancers are on pause.

0: writers like Chinua Achebe, Wole Soyinka, told our story in our own way.
1: Different ethnic groups, such as the Yoruba, Igbo, Hausa, Edo, Kanuri, Ijaw, and many others, developed their own languages, traditions, religions, festivals, music, dance, crafts, and system of government.

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0: music. Afrobeat took drumming, pidgin, and highlife to the Grammys. Burna Boy, Wizkid, Tems.
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0: cultural heritage. 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An electric performance on stage.
1: What an electrifying performance by DNMT. That is the main thing. A round of applause for them, ladies and gentlemen. And one advice, please do not try this at home.
0: This is Radio Nigeria Network Service. I do hope you're still listening and enjoying our presentation here, coming to you live from Eco Hotels and Suites here in Victoria Island from the Convention Event Center. It's been electric all night, all evening. And of course, the main event, of course, that we're waiting for, the time to cut away the prizes, are here. First of all, we took the prize for creative arts, which of course is meant for the age range 18 to 35. The winners, the co-winners emerge and of course and cut away their prizes, which is of course $10,000, the maiden edition of the creative arts award brought in by the NLNG, Nigeria NLNG prizes. And of course it's novel and very interesting. We have a lot of creative arts, literary and creative arts in Nigeria in quantum. This is novel and very interesting. Big ups to NLNG Nigeria. And of course, we have a winner for the Science Award. While our principal focus tonight is literature, the Grand Award night is broader than one prize. The evening also celebrates achievement in science and innovation and other areas covered by the Nigeria prizes. The 2026 Nigeria Prize for Science and Innovation has named Mary Brenda Akoda as its winner for GenScan AI, an artificial intelligence innovation designed to accelerate MRI imaging. She is scheduled to receive the prize formally tonight. We confirm all award details with the official program, of course, and she is the winner for the Science Prize, Mary Brenda Akoda.
2: Be true to that patient's data. 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
0: Imagination and innovation converge. It is fantastic.
2: But it takes one of the moments to dispel all the challenges. I didn't know I would be able to do it until I did it. I sent my mom a message. She texts me, congratulations, love. And I was like, I won? That recognition from home, from your home country, that's a special one. Winning this, being the first Gen Z, it's not lost on me that that's an inspiration to a lot of people. The Nigeria Prize for Science and Innovation gives that hope and gives that inspiration.
0: That's Mary Brenda Akoda, winner of the Science and
1: Ladies
0: Innovation
1: and gentlemen,
0: Prize.
1: Please welcome the chairman of the advisory board of the Nigeria Prize for Science and Innovation, Professor Bart Naji, to tell us more about this year's winning work. A round of applause for Professor Naji.

0: Chairman of the Advisory Board for the Science Awards of NLNG is on stage right now to give us a little bit of background for this particular innovation, this scientific innovation already won by Mary Brenda Akoda.
1: Excellencies, Honorable Minister, the great Professor Wole Soyinka, we shall reserve our right of reply for those in science, but we thank you very much for admitting us, the junior ones, to the House. Thank you very much, sir. Your Majesty, distinguished ladies and gentlemen, on behalf of my colleagues, Chief Dr. Mrs. Nike Akonde and Professor Yusuf Abubakar, we thank everyone for the opportunity to present this exciting winner of the this year's prize for science and innovation. The theme for the 2026 edition of the Nigeria Prize for Science and Innovation, Innovations in Artificial Intelligence, or ICT, or Digital Technologies for Development, was deliberately retained from last year when the prize was not awarded. This was because no entry met the high standards set for the prize. That decision was not made lightly. It reflected our unwavering commitment to preserving the integrity and global standing of this prize. Excellence remains our only benchmark. We are therefore delighted that the challenge inspired a remarkable response. Following a rigorous, independent, and transparent evaluation process, the advisory board unanimously approved the recommendation of the judges to select GenScan AI from Gen MRI Seymour by Mary Brenda Akoda as the winner of the 2026 Nigeria Prize for Science and Innovation. Ladies and gentlemen, this is an innovation with the power to transform lives. GenSky AI applies artificial intelligence to MRI reconstruction, significantly reducing scan acquisition times by 90% while maintaining image quality. Its implications are profound. An MRI scan that could usually take 20 minutes now only 2 minutes with GenScan AI. By enabling hospitals and diagnostic centers to serve more patients using existing MRI infrastructure, the technology has potential to improve diagnostic efficiency, shorten waiting times, support earlier medical intervention, and very importantly, for a country like ours, where the MRI is not readily available everywhere because of the cost. Each one can be $1.5 million or more. And so you can imagine why it's not so readily available. So it can expand access to quality health care in our country. In simple terms, it allows existing MRI machines to do more. Reach more people and deliver better outcomes without the need for additional equipment. This is precisely the kind of breakthrough that NLNG was seeking when it established the Nigeria Prize for Science and Innovation 22 years ago. Innovative solutions with potential to address real-world challenges and create meaningful impact for our society. I would also like to recognize our distinguished panel of judges for the 2026 prize. And indeed, they are very distinguished. The panel was chaired by the former Minister of Communication Technology and senior partner, TLCom Capital LLP, Nigeria, Dr. Omobola Johnson. Dr. Omobola Johnson, please stand. She was joined by Professor Aminu Muhammad Bui. Professor Muhammad Bui, please stand. A professor.

0: and service. Following the conclusion of the 2026 award, the advisory board of the 2026 the advisory board has chosen innovations in sustainable power supply as the next year theme for the competition. So each year we choose a different theme. This year it was this artificial intelligence, digital technology, or ICT. Next year it will be innovations in sustainable power supply. We usually choose what is very critical in our society. So ladies and gentlemen, it is now my distinct honor and privilege to invite the winner of the 2026 Nigeria Prize for Science and Innovation, Mary Brenda Akoda.
1: Round of applause, ladies and gentlemen, for Mary Brenda Akoda. Keep the applause going as she makes her way to the stage, ladies and gentlemen.
2: Mary Brenda Akoda, the winner of the...
1: Ladies and gentlemen, at this point, I would like to invite to the stage the former president of the Federal Republic of Nigeria, Chief Olusegun Obasanjo, and the managing director, chief executive officer of Nigerian LNG, engineer Adeleye Falade, to the stage for the prize presentation. Ladies and gentlemen, the 2026 winner of the Nigeria Prize for Science and Innovation, Mary Brenda Akoda.
2: The former president of the Federal Republic of Nigeria, Chief Olusegun Aremu Obasanjo, GCFR, exchanging handshakes with the board of the Nigeria Prize for Science and Innovation, headed by Professor Barton Naji. And the winner, Mary Brenda Akoda.
3: Can I invite our mother to please join on stage as I present this very proud mother?
2: All right. The mother of Mary Brenda has been invited to join the daughter on stage as they take the memory of this moment. This is a beautiful moment. This is saying that Nigeria has the brains. We have the geniuses. And NLNG Prize Award is bringing them out. And this is great for Nigeria. And this is saying that Nigeria indeed has a future in science, in innovation, in arts, in literature. Nigeria has the future. So far we've seen that it's the young minds.
1: Can we move to the middle here? I'd like us to another photography session. The advisory board.
2: This is an emotional moment for the mother as Brenda presented the award back to the mother. It's a joy of motherhood for Brenda's mother here today.
1: And I'd like to invite Brenda's brother to please join us on stage. Please join us on stage, Brenda's brother.
2: The brothers of the winner.
1: Mary Brenda, my apologies. Mary Brenda.
2: Mary's brothers are invited to come on stage and have this memorable moment.
1: Can we have Mary Brenda's brother join us on stage, please?
2: With their sister.
1: Thank you.
2: I would have loved this moment too to have a snapshot with the winner.
4: Yes, indeed. You know, this a moment of glory.
2: Glory
4: for the Akoda's family. Mm-hmm. Courtesy, their beautiful

0: panel of judges.
1: Mary Brenda Koda. Professionally, she has worked as a software engineer and AI research scientist at Microsoft, including with the Microsoft Mixed Reality and AI Research Lab in Cambridge, where she worked across three teams. Her research experience includes leading work on diabetic retinopathy.
0: All right, thank you very much. The Managing Director, His Excellency, Chief Olusegun Obasanjo, the Advisory Board, and the panel of judges. Thank you very much. Please, Mary Brenda, remain on the stage for your acceptance speech.
1: All right, we want to listen to acceptance speech by the winner of the Nigeria Prize for Science and Innovation, that is Mary Brenda Akoda.
2: Your Excellency, sir, former President of the Federal Republic of Nigeria, good evening, sir, and thank you for presenting the award. His Majesty and distinguished guests, please permit me to stand on existing protocol. I am deeply honored to receive the 2026 Nigeria Prize for Science and Innovation. First, I thank the Lord for bringing me this far as I continue to walk in His purpose for my life, which is to build innovations that positively impact billions of people. My heartfelt appreciation goes to NLNG, to the advisory board, the panel of judges for recognizing and believing in our work. I've been fortunate to receive international awards and recognition, but there is something incredibly special about being recognized by your home country, and also to be the first woman. Thank you. And also to be the first woman and youngest person and the first Gen Z, as much as the millennials are fighting over me. I expect that's from the Gen Zs. To receive this prestigious prize is an honor I do not take lightly, and I hope this moment inspires other young Nigerians, especially girls and young women, to go after their boldest ambitions. I especially thank my mom, Professor Winifred Akoda, and my brother, Philip, who you've both seen there on stage, for always standing by me through the highs and lows of research and entrepreneurship. When I was at my low, I would tell them this is the most challenging project I've ever done. And I said it during my first degree at Goldsmiths, and I overcame it. I said it during my work in software engineering and research at Microsoft, I overcame. I said it again during pioneering AI research in diabetic retinopathy detection in Nigeria. And again, each time I overcame. So while conducting the research that led to Gen MRI, the technology, I called my mom and brother one night in one of those low moments, and I told them again, this is the most challenging project I've ever done. And they told me, that's what you said the last time. You will overcome. And I told them, no, this one is different. But they insisted that we've had this one before. You will overcome. And thankfully, they were right. And here we are tonight. For us at GenScan AI, the company, this prize is not the destination, it is a stepping stone towards our larger vision, which is that no one should suffer or die because of a delayed diagnosis. To my team at, thank you. To my team at GenScan AI, my advisors, our clinical partners, and everyone who has supported this journey thus far, thank you. Thank you very much. I ask that this doesn't end here and this doesn't end tonight. Please continue to support us as we get this technology to hospitals and patients. please continue to support us to make this vision a reality in Nigeria and around the world. Thank you very much, and God bless you all.
1: Dakota Bear giving her acceptance speech as the winner of the Nigeria Prize for Science and Innovation.
0: Congratulations once again, Mary Brenda Akoda. A round of applause for her. She makes her way to her seat.
3: Yes, absolutely. It just feels good to be standing right next to excellence. You know, after watching these winners tonight, I've been reflecting on my own scientific potential. I think I can mix some H2O, O22, KPK, NLNG.
0: NLNG. Ladies and gentlemen, that was quite laudable. Another round of applause for Mary, please. And truly, like Nancy said, after watching all of these, we're inspired to try to, go back to our innovation, and just give it a shot. But you know what, Nancy, tonight I just choose humility.
3: You choose.
0: I choose humility. I will stay in my corner.
3: Okay. Fantastic. Yes. Anyway, we will just go straight to the next award. I think we have some performances.
0: That's right.
3: Yes.
0: Well, ladies and gentlemen, we will make our way off the stage now, but the next voice you will hear needs no introduction in the Nigerian music industry, ladies and gentlemen. She earns her own place, ladies and gentlemen. Without further ado, please, let's welcome none other than the amazing
3: Wache!
4: For us here at the award night. The songstress Wache, don't stay to entertain.

I hope you're having a good time. You all look so good. This is a song I wrote for my daughter. And I want to share it with everyone.

We are approaching the moment where the winner of the Nigeria Prize for Literature will be announced out of the three shortlisted poets that we have still at the NLNG Prize Award.

0: And it's been a wonderful moment here today at the Grand Award Night. And it's a pleasure to have here again a distinguished personality that is the chairman of the board of the Nigeria Prize for Science and Innovation. No other person than the erudite professor, Professor Bat Unaji. You're welcome, Professor. You're welcome, sir.
1: Thank you. Thank you very much.
0: You're welcome, sir. The Nigerian
2: is the chair of the Science Board for Innovations of the NLNG Science Board. He has chaired the board for years, and of course, he keeps churning out winners after winners. Yes. And this year, we have the Gen Z cutting away the prizes. Please tell us what this particular award for this year meant to you.
1: Oh, this means so much to us, to me. Because number one, the award is exactly the type of award that we want to make. Reduction in the time to scan for MRI scan. MRI costs anywhere from $1.5 million to $3 million. And you will not find MRI machines in so many places in Nigeria. In fact, there are only very few places where you have an MRI machine. And yet, it takes a long time for someone who is sick that requires MRI to sit still. The person must sit still for, let's say, 20 minutes for brain scan, sometimes 1 hour. If the person shifts, then it must start over. Still, for someone who is sick, you can imagine what it means. Now, this reducing the time of brain scan from 20 minutes to 2 minutes. For some scans, from 60 minutes to 6 minutes. It's incredible. And it is artificial intelligence. That's number one. The second thing is radiation. MRI finally gives people radiation. It reduces the amount of radiation. Number three, this was done by a Nigerian woman, a young woman for that matter. And she is the first single woman to singularly by herself win that award. It's an incredible achievement by her, and she's Gen Z, as she said.
2: That's fantastic. I'm proud to be a Nigerian. Yes, indeed. And tell us what this means to the health sector in Nigeria.
1: This means so much to the health sector, because once she goes through regulatory approvals, it can be used in a lot of places, opens up access, more access. She did a calculation of what it means, savings in terms of time. The savings in terms of time is tremendous in a given year. And the more time saved means more patients that can be scanned, more access, and even reduction in cost. And it's good for those who own the MRI machines. It's just good all around. I must tell you also that her method will eventually work not just for MRI, but for other scanning systems like CT scan and so on.
0: Thank you, Professor. We are very grateful. Thank you. Yes, it's a live commentary from the NLNG Grand Award Night, and still awaiting the mentioning, the announcing of the winner of the Nigeria Prize for Literature Award. But here we are, and we have to bring this to a close now. We'll be announcing that later on.
2: Well, of course, like Leia just said, we are gradually coasting home, and the main award, the Literature Prize, has not been announced, but definitely will be announced this night. And we'll bring you the name of the winner on Radio Link tomorrow morning, 8 o'clock in the morning. You'll get to know the winner for the Literature Prize. Although that is the major event being awaited after now. So from the crew of Radio Nigeria, we'll be signing off to join our network news. And then, of course, that will be the match we can bring you here from the Eco Hotel and Suites Convention Center, where the NLNG Grand Award Night is taking place, and where we have experienced the prizes won by the science innovator who carted away the science prize. The new entrant into the award night, of course, has also been won, a joint award by the innovative literary group for the major award, which is the Literature Prize proper, is about to take place in a moment, but we'll be signing off right now. Coming from here, we'll be thanking our crew. Of course, Yostrili has worked with Leye Adegboye, and of course with Kelechi Bernard, and then leading the park is Franca Dada, Fabian Joko, the ICT, Ido Eusebio, Rewan Oladejo, Kuye Adeyemi, the control room back in the station, and Victor Okiche from the news department, Sunday Olatunji, our logistics man. And of course, special thanks to Director Marketing, FRCN Estefanus Baba, and Deputy Director Marketing, Sheyi Oyewumi, the Chief Facilitator, Director FRCN Lagos Operations, Princess Adenike Adegoke. Big ups to you for making this happen. For you listening, thank you, and do join us tomorrow morning on Radio Link to get the full pack of what happened here today, and of course to announce the winner for the literary prize, which of course is being awaited. From the event center of Eco Hotel and Suites, this is Maria Iwoma signing off and handing you over to the network service, and of course for the network news, and back to our national stations and FM stations. Goodbye from here.

0: to announce the winner for the literary prize, which of course is being awaited. From the event center of the Core Hotel and Suites, this is Maria Iwoma signing off and handing you over to the network service and of course for the network news and back to our national stations and FM stations. 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
1: As the roar of a lion reverberates across the animal kingdom, so does the news in the network service of Radio Nigeria reach all the nooks and crannies of Nigeria and beyond. 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
3: It's 10 o'clock. 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Good evening and welcome. I am Aliyu Bapa. First, the headlines. INEC commences distribution of permanent voter cards in Sokoto. Two petrol stations sealed in River State. Benue State House of Assembly passes law to stem spread of tuberculosis. Nigerian military to provide security for humanitarian operations in Northeast. The commentaries on exploring the socio-economic potential of the postal sector as the world marks World Post Day. You can follow us on Instagram and X at Radio Nigeria HQ and on Facebook at facebook.com/Radio Nigeria Network. Now the news in detail. We begin with political stories, where the Independent National Electoral Commission, INEC, Resident Electoral Commissioner in Sokoto, Umar Garba, says the commission has commenced the distribution of permanent voter cards in the state. The REC, who made this known while addressing newsmen at the Sokoto State Secretariat of the Nigerian Union of Journalists, NUJ, said the distribution started with those that registered in the 2025 continuous voters registration exercise. He called on all registered voters to visit the designated display locations within their respective registration areas between 9th and 15th October 2026 to verify their details and report any errors, omissions or objections through the prescribed channels. He also assured that those currently displaced by insecurity and are living in various internally displaced centers across the state will not be disenfranchised. According to him, the displays to enable eligible voters who could not collect their cards at registration area level to do so, and said INEC will visit all IDP centers for effective service delivery. Still on politics, the All Progressives Congress APC has received another set of defectors from various political parties who joined its fold from various states in the north. Receiving a delegation led by the founder of Baba Tinubu Fisa Gurdu Lahi 2007, Princess Aslam Aliyu, the national chairman of the party, Professor Nentawo Yinwada, reaffirmed that President Tinubu had always supported the cause of the north. The national secretary of the party, Senator Ajibola Bashiru, cited various narrations by some of the opposition candidates ahead of the election next year as retrogressive to the successes recorded by renewed hope agenda of President Tinubu. Speaking on behalf of the delegation, Professor Murtala Yusuf said the group comprised of 9 House of Representative candidates and 3 candidates for State House of Assembly and had resolved to abandon their individual political ambitions in support of the APC and the reform agenda of President Bola Tinubu. Governor Caleb Mufrong of Plateau State has reaffirmed his administration's commitment to strengthening traditional institutions across the state, noting that they remain important partners in governance, peace building, cultural preservation, and community development. The governor stated this during the installation of Misalgam Jerome Gowon Leklak II as a new long pan of Pan Chiefdom, restoring the traditional stool of first class status at the Bab Mini Stadium at Kwampan local government area, said the event was not merely about the installation of a traditional ruler, but represented the restoration of a cherished institution, a common identity, and a revered symbol of unity that has for generations bound the people of Pan together. Addressing the new monarch, the governor urged him to lead with wisdom, humility, fairness, and courage, stressing that his ascension came with the responsibility of carrying all sons and daughters of Pan along. The chairman of Kwanpan Local Government Council, Mr. Christopher Manship, appreciated Governor Caleb Wurfdron for creating the enabling environment for the selection and presentation of staff of office to the monarch. He lauded Governor Wurfdron for initiating road projects and determination to complete ongoing roads in the area while appealing to the governor to fast-track the completion of Jibam Kwanpan Road. Receiving the staff of office, Misagam Jerome Goram Leklat expressed joy that he's privileged to serve the Pan people and appeal for an operational command as buffer along the Kwanpan Mangu to Nasarawa corridor where assailants infiltrated the state.
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0: To build a house, we need an architect, an engineer, a mason, a bricklayer, and many other skilled men and women.
1: So it is when you build a nation.
0: Everyone has a role.
1: There is something each of us can bring to the table. It is a collective responsibility.
0: Dear compatriots, bring what you have. Do what you can. Let us all heed the call, because we can.
2: This message is brought to you by the Federal Radio Corporation.

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1: Thanks for being there. We continue our stories from the petrol sector. The Nigerian Midstream and Downstream Petroleum Regulatory Authority, NMDPRA, has sealed up MRS filling station on Aba Road in Port Harcourt, River State, following discrepancies discovered in their process of dispensing fuel. The authority's chief executive, Manurabi Omar, represented by the executive director, Health, Safety, Environment and Community of NMDPRA, Dr. Mustafa Lamri, who led the exercise, said that the role of the authority is to ensure that consumers of petroleum products get the best quality and good returns for their services. Correspondent Victory Aisoni, who monitored the exercise, now reports.
2: The Nigerian Midstream and Downstream Petroleum Regulatory Authority, NMDPRA monitoring team, moved from Azikiwe Road through Garrison to CFC and Transamadi Industrial Layout, carrying out its routine inspection of quality and quantity control on some filling stations in Port Harcourt. The Executive Director, Health, Safety, Environment and Community of NMDPRA, Mustafa Lamode, stressed that the authority will not allow consumers to be shortchanged.
3: Well, in this case, they actually overdispensing, but there's also a need for them to calibrate their equipment so that they don't suffer losses that will take them out of business. This is our second spot, part of the random sampling and the on-the-spot screening. We did quality and all the quality parameters using our fuel analyzer.
2: Lamode also explained that plans have already been concluded by the authority to digitize its laboratories across the country, as it signed an MOU with Bureau Veritas to strengthen its capacity in field analysis, methods, standardized SOPs, and benchmark itself with international best practices.
4: We have existing lab that we actually inherited from one of the different places. So what we did is basically to upgrade equipment at the lab, to also calibrate those equipment, which is a routine procedure, but important is also to procure some of the world-class equipment.
2: The managing director of Bureau Veritas, Daniel Wilbert, said he was elated to be partnering NMDPRA and gave an assurance that they will give their best to ensure positive results.
5: We've been a global player in this space for a long time now, and we count it quite an honor and privilege to partner with NMDPRA in creating this world-class facilities, and also to ensure that our standards and quality will take us even to the next level.
2: The sanctioned filling stations are expected to visit the state office of NMDPRA, correct all infractions discovered before they will be allowed to resume business. In Port Harcourt, Victory Aisoni, Radio Nigeria.
1: Meanwhile, the Nigerian National Petroleum Company, NNPC Limited, has reaffirmed commitment to supporting the federal government's efforts to provide relief for Nigerians amid elevated global crude oil prices arising from the Middle East conflict and the resulting impact on domestic petrol prices. In a reaction to a statement by the Minister of Finance and Coordinating Minister of the Economy, Mr. Tayo Oyedele, NNPC Limited reiterates its commitment to working with the government and stakeholders to cushion the impact of rising fuel prices on households, businesses and the wider economy. In a statement, the NNPCL maintained that discounting fuel prices was a customer relief initiative and did not represent a reintroduction of petroleum subsidy. According to the statement, the initiative applies to NNPC retail outlets and does not establish a uniform national pump price or alter the market-based pricing framework applicable to petroleum products. It urges the public to disregard any interpretation of this discount as a subsidy restoration. Back to electoral political stories. A former National Commissioner for Information and Voter Education and Independent National Electoral Commission, INEC, Mr. Festus Okoye, has urged Nigerians to have faith in the nation's electoral process ahead of next year's general election. Mr. Okoye, who made the call in Abuja the national dialogue organized by the Change We Need Nigeria initiative, urged citizens to reject voting based on ethnic, religious, or regional affiliations. He also challenged young Nigerians to move beyond social media criticism and become more actively involved in political activities that could shape the country's socio-economic development.
6: Electoral democracy is also very good, and people should, in the true sense of sovereignty, try as much as possible to exercise their democratic franchise. Unfortunately, some of our young people are high on complaining and low on voting. Some have completely disengaged from the electoral process and only discuss politics, voting in imaginary polling units on social media. Some of them simply believe that the only solution to the challenges of this country is for us to have unconstitutional governments, or as has happened in some West African countries. So we cannot build democracy on cynicism. We can only build democracy based on an engaged and active citizenry.
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0: 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Let's have some peace. Nigerians are peace-loving and hard-working people.
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7: If there are problems here, Nigeria is not an exception.
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1: In judiciary, a federal high court sitting in Abuja has dismissed a suit filed by a former governor of Kaduna State, Nasiru El-Rufai, where he sought an order restraining the Independent Corrupt Practices and Other Related Offences Commission, ICPC, and others from freezing his bank accounts. The court, while dismissing the suit, held that it was speculative in nature and lacked merit, and that the case did not disclose any reasonable course of action against the EFCC, DSS, and the AGF, and subsequently struck out their name from the suit. A senior advocate of Nigeria, Oluwole Yamu, who filed the suit in February on behalf of Malam El-Rufai, sought from the court an order of interim injunction directing the respondents to maintain the status quo. The DSS, in its preliminary objection filed by another senior advocate of Nigeria, Ayodeji Adedipe, urged the court to strike out the suit for being incompetent. Delivering her judgment after all the arguments, Justice Joyce Abdulmalik dismissed the suit for being an abuse of court process because the former governor had filed a similar suit in the FCT High Court. Justice Abdulmalik agreed with the arguments of the ICPC, EFCC, DSS, and the AGF that the court of law could not be used by any citizen to prevent law enforcement agencies from performing their statutory duties. On health, the federal and state governments are stepping up efforts to tackle malnutrition through the Nutrition 774 initiative with a focus on communities and households. At the Nigeria-Ethiopian Nutrition Leadership Exchange in Addis Ababa, governors and ministers said Ethiopia's experience offers valuable lessons for improving child nutrition and reducing stunting. Osun State Governor Ademola Adeleke stressed the need to prioritize children under 5 and pregnant women, while Abia State Governor Alex Oti called for coordinated action across health, education, agriculture, and poverty reduction. Also, Zamfara State Governor Dauda Lawal said insecurity had worsened nutrition challenges in the state, while Digital State Governor Umar Namadi highlighted local programs such as training of women in the preparation of nutritious food for children aimed at improving children's nutrition. Responding, Coordinating Minister of Health and Social Welfare, Professor Alipati, said Nigeria and Ethiopia will develop a roadmap based on lessons from the exchange to accelerate progress against malnutrition. The exchange is aimed at strengthening collaboration between Nigeria and Ethiopia and translating policy commitment into measurable improvements in child nutrition. The Benue State House of Assembly has passed a law aimed at stemming the spread of tuberculosis and protecting persons affected by the disease from discrimination and rights violations. The law, entitled Tuberculosis Elimination, Human Rights Protection and Anti-Discrimination Law of Benue State 2026, was passed during plenary presided by the Speaker, Alfred Bega. The passage followed consideration of the report of the House Standing Committee on Health and Human Services chaired by Mr. Matthew Danko. After close-by-close consideration and adoption of the committee's recommendation, the bill was read for the third time and passed into law following unanimous approval by the members. The law was sponsored by Mr. Simon Gabo of Mata State Constituency and others. still on health. The federal government and cleft care experts across Africa have called for stronger and sustainable systems to provide comprehensive care for children with cleft lip and palate. They made the call at the 6th Pan-African Association of Cleft Lip and Palate, PACLIP, scientific conference in Abuja, where experts stressed that cleft care should go beyond surgery to include nutrition, speech, hearing, dental and psychosocial support. Minister of State for Health and Social Welfare, Dr. Adekunle Salako, represented by the Director of Hospital Services, Dr. Abisola Adegoke, said the federal government was committed to integrating comprehensive cleft care into Nigeria's health system through improved financing, early detection, and specialist training and referral services. President and Chief Executive Officer of Smile Train, Dr. Susanna Schaefer, said cleft care should go beyond surgery, stressing that there was a need for children to have access to other essential services, including speech therapy, orthodontic care, and nutrition support. President of the Pan-African Association of Cleft Lip and Palate, PACLIP, Professor Adeola Olusanya, said the association's vision was for every African child with cleft lip and palate to receive quality, prompt and comprehensive treatment by highly qualified professionals through stronger collaboration and locally led solutions. Some cleft survivors who shared their experiences said social interaction was very difficult before surgery, but they are now more confident and aspiring to the great in future. President of the Nigerian Association for Cleft Lip and Palate, Dr. Shehidu Bello, called for stronger integration of oral health into primary health care and proposed community dental clinics in each of the 774 local government areas to improve early detection and referral. In security matters, the Theater Commander Joint Task Force Northeast, Operation Hedenkai, Major General Ipikunle Ajose, says the command will continue to provide a secure environment for humanitarian operations and the protection of civilians in the Northeast. Major General Ajose stated this when he received the Deputy Head of Office of the United Nations Office for the Coordination of Humanitarian Affairs, UNOCHA, Mrs. Patricia Mucheche, and her delegation at the headquarters of Operation Hedenkai in Maiduguri. Mrs. Mucheche congratulated Major General Ajose on his assumption of office as the 16th Theatre Commander and commended the military for its continued cooperation with humanitarian organizations. She said the support has helped facilitate access and safe delivery of assistance to vulnerable communities across the region. Responding, Major General Ajose assured the delegation that Operation Hedenkai will continue to take appropriate measures within its mandate to safeguard communities and support legitimate humanitarian activities. A non-governmental organization, Civitas Auxilium Foundation, CAF, has installed a solar-powered borehole for internally displaced persons, IDPs, at Wasa Camp in Abuja to address water shortages and reduce the risk of waterborne diseases. The project was sponsored by philanthropist and convener of the alternative movement, Dr. Shegun Shoumi, and inaugurated during a pre-launch activity. Executive Director of CAF, Mrs. Elizabeth Dule, said the organization prioritized intervention because of the vulnerability of women and children living in displacement camps. She explained that the camp's previous borehole had broken down due to lack of maintenance, forcing residents to depend on the stream for water. The project sponsor, Dr. Shegun Shoumi, said intervention was aimed at restoring dignity and improving the living conditions of displaced persons. Next is sports update.
9: Nigeria's senior women's national team, the Super Falcons, have taken a major step towards the 2028 Los Angeles Olympic Games with a 2-0 victory over Comoros in the first leg of their second-round African qualifying tie. The Super Falcons, playing under interim head coach Austin Iguava, broke the deadlock just 3 minutes into the second half through defender Michelle Aluzie, who finished from close range after Gift Monday knocked down a cross. The 10-time African champions doubled the advantage around the hour mark with Uche Nakano heading home from a corner delivered by Jennifer Ichejimi. The victory gives Nigeria a comfortable advantage ahead of the return legs scheduled for Tuesday, October 13th at the Remo Star Stadium in Ikene, Ogun State. The Super Falcons will now be looking to finish the job and advance to the third round, where they could face Morocco in their quest to secure a place at the Los Angeles 2028 Olympics. Now over to the Nigerian Premier Football League, where match the 8th of the NPFL kicked off today with fireworks at the Muhammadu Dikko Stadium in Katsina, where Katsina United beat Enyimba 4-2 in a thrilling 6-goal encounter to end the Elephant of Abbas 3-match unbeaten run. down. Katsina United took the lead in the 6th minute through Emeka Onyema's own goal before doubling the advantage 6 minutes later through Mubarak Sami. Louis Dadong made it 3-0 to the host in the 60th minute, but Eyimba responded with 2 quick goals from Chidera Michael and Charles Egben to make it 3-2 in the 75th minute. With Eyimba threatening to get the equalizer, Umar Rabiu scored the home team's 4th goal in the 80th minute to seal an exciting 4-2 victory for Katsina United. Match day 8 of the NPFL continues on Saturday with Ikorodu City looking to make home advantage count when they face Kwara United at 4 p.m. while Rangers Bees takes on Niger Tornadoes in Kano. Then on Sunday, defending champions Enugu Rangers will be in Kano to face Barau FC while Abia Warriors host Rivers United. It is Plateau United versus Kano Pillars in Jos while Benin Insurance will be in Lagos to face Sporting Lagos. In Lafia, Nasora United are up against Doma United while Ikun Khalifat FC versus Shooting Stars to wrap up match the 8th of the Nigerian Premier Football League. The National Sports Commission, as part of its internal strategy to strengthen operations and enhance optimal performance, announced the reshuffling of general secretaries across some national sports federations. This was contained in a memo signed by Dr. Mrs. Kehinde Ajayi, the Director, Information and Public Relations of the Sports Commission. Under the latest reshuffling, Athletics Federation will have Bumi Oluode as its new Secretary General, while its former Secretary General, Israel Inwang, has been posted to the Padel Federation. In basketball, Rita Mosindi has been appointed Acting Secretary General, while the former Secretary General, Amina Amanchi, has been posted to the Rowing Federation. Tosin Samuel is the new Secretary General of the Shooting Federation, while Timosu Dolapo takes over as the Secretary General of the Karate Federation. Javan Bernard has been assigned as the Secretary General of the Fencing Federation, while Dorothy Opu is the new Secretary General of the Arm Wrestling Federation. And that is it on sports. I am Chika Ugbechi.
1: Many thanks, Chika. Next is the commentary, which is on exploring the socioeconomic potential of the postal sector as the world marks World Post Day. It is written by Ibrahim Musa, communications expert.
10: The development of modern technology has transformed the way governments deliver services and engage with citizens. However, despite these changes, reaching communities at the grassroots remains essential to effective governance and national development. This explains why governments continue to invest in institutions such as healthcare centers, security outposts, radio stations, and postal service outlets. For decades, postal services have played a critical role in connecting people, facilitating communication, and supporting government activities. Their importance remains relevant even in an era dominated by digital communication. Every October 9, the world marks World Post Day to commemorate the establishment of the Universal Postal Union in 1874 in Switzerland. The observance was declared in 1969 at the UPU Congress in Tokyo, Japan, to highlight the importance of postal services in global communication and development. This year's celebration provides an opportunity to reflect on the changing role of postal services and their potential to contribute to economic growth. With the theme, One Postal Network, Infinite Possibilities, the celebration highlights how the global postal network can create opportunities through innovation, digital technology, and international partnerships. The global network comprises more than 660,000 post offices and 4.4 million postal workers. These facilities and personnel represent an important resource for governments seeking to improve public awareness, strengthen community engagement, and deliver essential services. In Nigeria, the establishment of the Nigerian Postal Service, NIPOST, in 1985 marked an important step in the development of the country's postal sector. The vision recognizes the postal network as a means of connecting communities, businesses, and government institutions while linking Nigeria to the rest of Africa and the world. Indeed, postal services remains valuable to individuals, businesses, and governments. Beyond traditional mail delivery, the sector can facilitate e-commerce, expand access to financial services, support healthcare delivery, and promote secure digital transactions. For a country like Nigeria, with a large population and communities that remain underserved by some essential services, an efficient postal network could significantly improve access to economic opportunities. By strengthening its infrastructure and adopting modern technology, NIPOST could help small businesses reach customers across the country, reduce delivery challenges, and create employment for the young Nigerians. The sector also holds potential for improving public administration. with an effective national addressing system, postal outlets could support the secure delivery of important documents, including passports, driver's licenses, and permanent voter cards directly to their owners. This could reduce the inconvenience and cost associated with collecting such documents from government offices. Furthermore, Nigeria could explore the possibility of postal voting as part of future electoral reforms. In partnership with the Independent National Electoral Commission, INEC, and subject to appropriate legislation and safeguards, the postal network could potentially provide an additional voting option for eligible citizens who face difficulties accessing polling stations. However, realizing these opportunities requires deliberate government actions. Inadequate infrastructure, limited investment, and slow adoption of modern technology could prevent the sector from reaching its full potential. There is, therefore, a need for increased investment in postal infrastructure, digital services, and the national addressing system. As the world marks World Post Day, Nigeria must look beyond the traditional perception of postal services as centers for delivering letters. With the right policies, funding, and innovation, the sector can become a stronger driver of commerce, employment, financial inclusion, and effective governance. Ultimately,

permanent photo cards in Sokoto State. Nigerian Midstream and Downstream Petroleum Regulatory Authority has sealed two petrol stations in River State. The Benue State House of Assembly has passed a law to check the spread of tuberculosis. We also informed you that the Nigerian military is to provide security for humanitarian operations in the northeast. That's the news, edited by Emmanuel Kutara and the production team. I am Ali Obapa, wishing you a lovely good night and a beautiful weekend ahead.

0: where you been?
1: What's going on? What's going on? This is Neo, a.k.a. The Gentleman.
0: That's right.
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9: 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It's now 28 minutes past 10, and I want to thank you so much for being part of today's broadcast on Metro 97.7 FM, Lagos. At this point, we need to go on a break to be back tomorrow morning at 5 a.m., so we need you to join us then. On behalf of management and staff, my producer, Abayomi Odeniro, and of course, not forgetting Daniel from the engineering department and IT, Daniel Kuye. My name is Uche Igwe, saying good night. Please wake up with us tomorrow morning at 5 a.m. when we shall begin another broadcast.
10: 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Whether I'm driving, in a taxi, or in a bus, she's with me. Here, there, and everywhere, she's with me. She clarifies my days and suits my nights with friendly voices and great music. I call her the numero uno in my lifestyle needs. I call her Metro FM 97.7.